0: Here's the 1-1 pitch to Esmerlin Valdez. Down too low. Two balls, one strike. Runner on at first, one out. 3-0 Pirates, fifth inning. Valdez wands the bat out over the plate. Abbott readies. Here he comes with the 2-1. And he misses low with a changeup. It's a 3-ball, 1-strike count. Valdez waves the bat, waiting. Now the 3-1. And a strike. Good breaking ball drops in. Count runs full 3-2 on Valdez. Ugly low-hanging clouds have been flying by all night long, and they just keep getting darker and darker. Of course, the sky's also getting darker and darker because it's getting later and later into the evening. Payoff pitch to Esmerlin Valdez. Swing and a high fly ball up toward those dark clouds in shallow left center. Here comes Friedel to make the catch. Back to first base, Reynolds. Valdez is out. Two gone in the fifth. 3-0, Pirates have the lead. They scored all three runs in the rain in the third inning while Andrew Abbott was slipping and sliding around the mound trying to find his footing, and he sure couldn't find the strike zone during that. But outside of that inning, he's thrown the ball well. He threw 43 pitches in that third inning alone, and the pitch is a strike to Nick Gonzalez over the inside corner. And the fact, and you said it at the time, the fact that he got out of that inning with only three runs scored is a minor miracle. But those are the difference in the game. 3-0. 0-1 on Gonzalez. The 0-1 pitch is bounced toward third. End of Glovett Suarez. He has it. Flips it across in time to Lowe for the out. That does it for the Pirates in the fifth. Halfway through it. On a gray, rainy night here in Cincinnati. 3-0 Pirates on the Reds Radio Network.
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0: It is raining again here at Great American Ballpark as Jose Trevino bats to lead off the Reds' fifth inning. Braxton Ashcraft's first pitch spins down and away for ball one. When this rain hits its apex, I don't think we'll be playing through it. It is raining at the moment. Now the pitch, and Trevino grounds it down the third baseline, a foul ball. Count is even. 1-ball, 1-strike on Trevino. Northern Kentucky is starting to fade into the mist quickly. The pitch. Trevino goes the other way. High fly ball deep to right. Back goes Valdez at the wall. He looks up. It is gone.
6: How about that?
0: Jose Trevino with an opposite field home run into the Pirates bullpen in right field. The Reds are on the board. It's 3-1 Pirates.
6: Trevino just went up there and tomahawked the fastball out of right field, right on top of the Pirate bullpen.
0: That'll get the Reds going, and now T.J. Friedl will come to the plate. And Ashcraft's first pitch. Friedl tries to bunt it, but bunts it foul to the backstop, strike one. Here is tonight's scoreboard stumper. You might have a little while to ponder this. Four players have hit 40 or more home runs in a season while playing for the Reds, and also had 40 or more homers in a season for another team or teams in their career. Who are these players? 0-1 on Friedl. Pitch, fastball high on the outside corner. One ball, one strike. Friedl and McClain get aboard, and Ellie pops one. Now Friedl skies one high into the air to shallow right. Out goes Lau, but in comes Valdez to make the catch, and that's the first out. Then we wouldn't really have to worry much about the rain, would we?
6: We wouldn't. Did Junior hit 40 here?
0: That's a pretty good guess, I think. He did. He did in...
6: That's my first, Jeff.
0: 2000. He did several times in Seattle. Here's Matt McClain. He lines one back up the middle, but it hits the ground and rolls. The second baseman behind the bag, Lau fields, and throws in time to get McClain. Two gone here in the fifth. Okay. Got one. Now here's Ellie. Nobody on, two outs. The Reds have a run in. It is 3-1 in favor of the Pirates at the moment. Action in the Reds' bullpen. Now Ellie wanted time. The pitch comes in, and that's going to be a strike.
6: That's the second time tonight that Dexter Kelly has done that.
0: And Ellie wanted time out, and Kelly didn't give it to him. Ellie turned around, asked for time. Now he swings, hits a one-hopper to the second baseman. Lau backs up, gloves, and throws in time to first to get the out. The side is retired. So that'll do it. But Jose Trevino gets the Reds on the board here in this fifth inning. It is now 3-1 Pirates as we head to the sixth on the Reds Radio Network.
7: A better life with Dr. Sanjay Gupta.
8: They say consistency is key, but sometimes you just got to switch it up. A new study out of Harvard School of Public Health found that varying your exercise routine could add years to your life. What exercise someone did didn't matter much. What did matter was that all the exercises together worked all the muscle groups in their body. Now, an added benefit to changing things up is it can help you push through the plateau effect. That's when your body gets so efficient at doing something that you actually stop getting better at it. And we know from previous research that specializing in any one sport at a young age can make someone actually more prone to injury. And as experts we talk to point out, even elite athletes switch up things with their workouts, making sure to target strength, cardio, flexibility, balance, and doing that every single week. I'm Dr. Sanjay Gupta, helping you live a better life.
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6: Well, Reds have a new pitcher on the mound. I believe that's Zach McCampbell.
0: McCambly, fresh into the ballgame. Fresh to the big league roster. The pitch to Marcell Ozuna is a strike at the knees. The count is nothing and one.
6: Kamley is our Reds Wilbur's Mustard pitching change. Wilbur's Mustard, let's put some mustard on it.
0: Now the 0-1 to Marcell Ozuna. And the pitch is down low. Fastball evens the count at 1-1.
14: Oh, pretty good.
0: Sure did. Right around the knees. No challenge from Trevino.
14: It was a strike, too.
0: Definitely was. The 1-1. Ground ball foul, third base side. A ball and two strikes on Ozuna. Ozuna grounded out the second baseman. Has also popped out in foul territory to the catcher. 1-2 on Marcell Ozuna. Cambly picks up the sign, readies for it now in the 1-2 pitch. And a breaking ball dives low. That'll even up the count at 2-2.
6: What about... Kevin Mitchell.
0: Nope. This guy's still active. 2-2 on Marcell Ozuna. The pitch to him is yanked down the left field line. That's going to drop fair into the corner. Ozuna's around first. He will head towards second and go coasting into second base with a leadoff double here in the sixth inning. Ozuna has his seventh double of the year. So far, you have, of the four players to hit 40 or more home runs in a season while playing for the Reds, and also had a 40 homer season for another team or teams in their career, are Greg Vaughn, Ken Griffey Jr., Adam Dunn, and A. Eugenio Suarez. Jared Triolo is at the plate, runner at second with nobody out. Gambley's pitch is a wave and a miss and a check swing cutter. Count is only one on Triolo. Runner at second with nobody out. Cambly sets, and here comes the 0-1 pitch. Swing a bouncing ball to third. Suarez looks Ozuna back to second. Throws the first to get Triolo. One down in the sixth. We can feel the weather changing.
6: You can smell the rain.
0: Yeah.
6: I mean, it's been raining all night, but it was really thick and muggy early, and now it has really cooled off.
0: Runner at second base with one out. Rafael Flores, the batter. Pitch to Flores is in there for a strike call. Fly to left and a strikeout looking for Flores. Rain picking up a little bit. Cambly delivers the 0-1 pitch. And a swing and a foul off Trevino. Reds are down by 2, 3-1 Pirates. Reds getting on the board courtesy of a Jose Trevino solo home run leading off the Reds' fifth inning. We're in the sixth. Rubber now. Clean the spikes off the rubber mat on the back of the mound and then back on top. The 0-2 pitch to Flores. Swung on. It is hit high and deep down the left field line. It is a foul ball.
6: It's not like you have a whole lot of time to go back there to that rubber mat and clean off your spikes. I mean, you got to get back there and go in fast motion. Maybe clean one spike on this pitch and another spike on the next one.
0: 0-2 on Flores.
6: Dexter Kelly's giving you no leeway.
0: 0-2 pitch. Swung on, hit in the air, right field, going back Marte. And Marte will back up, shy of the track to make the catch. Ozuna's going to tag at second. Marte, a strong throw toward third, but cut off by De La Cruz. And Ozuna's up 90 feet to third base on That fly out to right field by Flores, and now Henry Davis. Davis is up with a runner at third and two away. Davis has walked, scored a run, and flied out to center.
6: Pretty much all or nothing. He gets the pitch middle in, he hits it out. He doesn't, he usually gets out.
0: There's pitch up and in, ball one. Fastball.
6: But it's got to be down.
0: Davis, no batting gloves, tape bat. It's on McCambly. Right-hander's 1-0. And it's popped into the air. Short right center field. Friedel in a hurry. Lays out. Can't get it. It's down for a hit. Ozuna scores from third. And Henry Davis drops in a single and an RBI into shallow right center field.
6: Kind of jammed himself on that swing. Thought Friedel was going to have it for a minute there, and he just couldn't quite get to it.
0: Pirates lead back to three, now 4-1. And back to the top of the order, and Jake Mangum, who has two hits tonight, 2-for-3. Campbell's first pitch to Mangum. He shortens the bunt, pulls the bat back, and looks at a strike. The count is 0-1. Mangum singled to the first, singled again, and scored in the third. Grounded out to the shortstop his last time up. To the runner on at first base and two away. Runner dancing off first, McCambly's pitch, and it's slapped foul third base side. Nothing and two on Jake Mangum.
6: Yeah, after that first strike, Mangum is looking to hit the ball between De La Cruz and Suarez. We've talked about that game one, game two. Pull on the first pitch after that, hit it the other way.
0: He's had success with it. Campbell sets, and here he comes with the 0-2 pitch to Mangum. Swung on, and that's fouled away to the left side. Back into the seats and out of play, and it's 0-2. Rain continues to fall here at Great American Ballpark. Fairly lightly. The 0-2. Again, fouled away to the left side, out of play. 0 balls, 2 strikes on Mangum. Davis at first, 2 outs. And a pick to first, but Davis was barely off the bag. With that great taste of the ballpark, get home with JTM's Philly Kits and Fat Tire beer, cheese, and pretzels. Find these game day favorites in your grocery freezer. JTM Food Group, let's create great dishes together. McCambly home with the 0-2. And again, fouled into the netting above the third base dugout. Still no balls and 2 strikes here on Jake Mangum. Game of four. A couple of dramatic comebacks by the Reds in the first 2 games of this series to win. Walk-off win in game one. Reds rallied 2 down in the bottom of the 8th inning, matching a 3-run Pirate 8 to win last night. 0-2 on Mangum. And McCambly again with the 0-2 pitch. Backdoor breaking ball hangs off the outside edge. And it's 1 ball and 2 strikes. Played with a 1-2. And a breaking ball dives a little bit too low. Count is even at 2 balls and 2 strikes. Off the bag, Davis. Campbell ready. The 2-2. And a swing and a miss. Got him with a cutter down and in. Mangum strikes out to end the Pirates' 6th inning. They get one, and the lead is back to 3 for the Pirates. 4-1 as we head to the bottom of the 6th inning on the Reds Radio Network.
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0: entered into a Ark Encounter Reds rain delay here at Great American Ballpark. It is still raining about the same as it has been, but the heavy stuff is finally... They just showed on the video board here, due to the weather and lightning in the area, they're asking folks to move to the concourses for safety because of the severity of this storm. Right now, it is a 4-1 Pirate lead here at Great American Ballpark. The Reds were coming to bat in the bottom of the sixth inning, but the Pirates took the lead in a rainy third. The rain has been off and on, but it was probably the worst during that third inning while Andrew Abbott was pitching it. There's no doubt it was affecting his pitching. He was unable to find the strike zone. You could see his landing foot was slipping on just about every pitch. At one point even, Dan Bellino, the third base umpire and crew chief, came over and asked, "Hey, you doing all right? Do you need the ground crew to come out and fix them out?" He said, "No, I'll be all right." Then he walked that batter on four pitches. Then he asked for the ground crew to come out. And then he settled down after that. But the damage was done. The Pirates got three runs in the inning. He walked in two. And another run scored on a fielder's choice and a ground ball on the infield of the second baseman, Matt McClain. The Reds got their run in the bottom of the fifth inning when Jose Trevino led the inning off with a solo home run, his fourth of the year. And then the Pirates got that run back at the top of the sixth. Marcell Ozuna led off the inning with a double. He would end up scoring from third on a Henry Davis bloop single in the short right center field. The Reds were getting ready to come to bat here in the sixth when the rains have picked up, or at least the storms have gotten to a point where they are close enough that Dan Bellino decided to go ahead and call for the tarp. And this game is entered into a rain delay. It's an Ark Encounter Reds rain delay. 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We've got a Jim Day podcast queued up for you. We'll be back briefly, and then we'll get to that podcast in a moment right here on the Reds Radio Network.
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9: Welcome back to Great America Ballpark. We are in an Arc Encounter Reds rain delay. We've got a Jim Day podcast queued up, ready to go for you here shortly. With Cowboy Jeff Brantley, I'm Tommy Thrall. And Cowboy, you look at this rain delay right now. The Reds were already in their bullpen. The Pirates were sticking with their starters. So with that being said, who do you think this rain delay impacts more?
10: Well, the Pirates have had a difficult time in their bullpen, and we've seen that throughout this series. I think when you, on a normal day, you would have another inning or two, probably of Braxton Ashcraft, who has thrown the ball awfully good here tonight. And if this rain delay has any kind of time to it, he's not coming back. They're going to have to go to the bullpen, and I would say that would benefit the Reds.
9: And with that, you got to be able to capitalize on the bullpen, but the Reds have been able to do that in the first two games of the series. We've already seen the Pirates' bullpen and their faults so far, so that's the question. Will the Reds be able to take advantage of the bullpen at that point? Meanwhile, Brandon Williamson threw a rehab game today with Double-A Chattanooga.
10: He threw pretty good.
9: They're in Birmingham. He did. Williamson went two innings, allowed one earned run. He walked two, struck out three, but didn't give up a hit over his two innings. He will continue to get stretched out. Also, some good news regarding Nick Lodolo. His next outing, he threw the sim game yesterday, three innings. Everything went well with that, and by all accounts, that went really well. He broke out the new grip on the breaking ball. He was happy with that, and now he's going to go out. His next outing will be a Triple-A.
10: Yeah, and I would think that just off the top of my head that he would throw maybe four or five innings in that ball game, depending on the pitches, obviously, and how things are going. But I would think that he would make one start down there, and then he would be right back here ready to go. I mean, that, I'm not trying to put the cart before the horse here, but it's not like he's been out long, and it's not like he had an arm issue to begin with.
9: Yeah, so the good news is that you hope that he ramps back up quickly. Let's say he's 70, 75 pitches in that next outing. I would think that that wouldn't be out of the realm of possibility for his next start after that to be back here.
10: I agree. And I think a lot of it has to do with what the Reds do in between now and 6 o'clock Monday night.
9: That is, of course, for those that have perhaps been hanging out under a rock. That is the trade deadline, 6 o'clock on Monday. We are in an Arc Encounter Reds rain delay here at Great American Ballpark. The Reds are on the short side of a 4-1 score. Pirates are currently leading it. The Reds were getting ready to bat in the bottom of the sixth inning, and the rain is coming down heavily at the moment. Bands of rain coming through. This system will move through here, and hopefully once it moves through, we've got nothing but maybe not clear skies, but clear weather the rest of the way after that. We've got a Jim Day podcast, though, ready to keep you entertained while we wait out the rain. We'll go to that next. This is an Arc Encounter Reds Rain Delay on the Reds Radio Network.
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18: 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How you doing?
19: 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I'm good.
18: You look good. And I want to start in spring training. When you show up, you know, everyone's doing the eye test again. Back in the day, they really did because guys would show up to get in shape in spring training. Now you got to show up in shape. But everyone does, you know, the eyeball test. And it was not just me. It was more than one person. It was like, who's that? Oh, my goodness. That is Matt McClain. 15 pounds heavier. But I don't know. It just seemed like, wow, he like grew into a man.
19: Yeah.
18: Did you get comments?
19: Yeah, I did from like, you know, over the holidays and stuff. They're like, whoa, like, you're eating a lot? I guess. Yeah. But yeah, I mean, I felt good, coming into spring. Like you said, it's like now it's like everyone shows up, like you're taking live at bats day one.
18: Yeah.
19: Like, obviously, I've only been in pro ball since 2021, but I heard guys would like show up and like, no, we're hitting off a tee day one.
18: Yeah.
19: Oh, and now it's like, no, you got to be ready to go.
18: Oh, yeah.
19: Like, you got to get some live at bats in the offseason if you can. So, yeah.
18: All right. Now, you told me 15 pounds, 5 muscle. And 10 not, right?
19: Yeah, you can't hold me to it. I don't know.
18: Well, I know not exact numbers.
19: It's not 15 pounds of muscle, though. Like,
18: yeah, it's just you put on some weight. But, and I said this on a few broadcasts, you were wound so tight, and you still are, but you were wound so tight that you kind of need, you didn't have it. I don't know how much body fat you had on it. Very little.
19: Yeah.
18: Kind of needed it.
19: For sure. I think just, you know, growing up, like, you know, becoming a man, you know, you get bigger naturally. So I don't know, growth spurt or what, but I was finally able to put on weight. You know, I've been 170 pounds since my freshman year of college. And I just like, I would eat, I would lift, I would do all this stuff. And obviously I've been strong the whole time, but like I was never able to put on that weight, whether it was muscle or fat. I did not care. I was like, I'll figure it out. Like, just put on fat. Like, eat bad. Didn't work. Eat really good. Didn't work. And then this offseason, it's just kind of clicked.
18: Yeah. Big time. I mean, seriously, I was like, you did. It was one of those days, like, you had, like, a pullover or something on, and you had a hat on. And I saw you from behind, and I'm like, who's that dude?
19: Yeah.
18: That guy right there.
19: You just got to see my hair. I'm the only guy. That's
18: why I clarified that you had a hat on. Yeah. So I was like, wow, my goodness, that is Matt McClain. And it's not like, it's not, you're not fat. No, you're still wound tight. But I mean, it's, and that has kind of almost worked against you, though, being wound so tight, right? Is there stretching involved with you anymore?
19: There's just a give and take with it all.
18: Yeah.
19: You know, either you're super mobile and you're strong because you're wiry and you got longer levers, and, or you're wound tight and you're strong because you're, you know, tight. So there's, you got to stretch. The other guy has to probably lift more during the season. So it's about half and half.
18: Yeah. How tough was the shoulder thing? And I'm not looking, ladies and gentlemen, no excuses, okay? There are no excuses at the big league level. However, a shoulder injury is a shoulder injury. And those that I've been around that have had similar injuries and surgery, it takes a minute to get over it.
19: Yeah.
18: Definitely a year, if not two.
19: Mm-hmm.
18: How much did it affect you preparing for last season and then going into the season? And then once you get in and you're struggling, man, it could snowball.
19: It's for sure. I think that was the biggest thing is, you know, missing a year of action.
18: Yeah.
19: Was the biggest thing. The shoulder felt pretty good. You know, I think I was subconsciously moving a little bit different, you know, like the range of motion in my swing, or, you know, I wasn't getting to a certain spot.
18: Yeah.
19: And, you know, when you struggle, you kind of fall into, like, I fell into, like, the, oh, try and perfect my swing. And it's like, that's not who I am.
18: Right.
19: I'm an athlete. I'm a competitor. And those are my two best attributes. And I think last year, you know, I didn't fall back on that enough. I fell back on, like, oh, my swing's off. I got to do this. I got to do this. And the ball's coming at you, and the guy's throwing a bunch of different pitches. You got no chance.
18: Yeah.
19: But people like told me going into it, hey man, be really patient with yourself that first year. No matter what, no matter how you feel, like it's going to be tough. You know, I was hard-headed with it. I was like, that's not
18: no,
19: screw
18: you.
19: That. Yeah. But yeah, it was tough. But missing playing baseball for a year was the hardest part of the whole thing.
18: Well, good news is that hustle doesn't go in a slump.
19: Mm-hmm.
18: And defense normally doesn't as well.
19: Yeah.
18: You were still hustling and, you know, running the bases well. Your defense has always been there. What exactly went wrong at the plate? Were you, was it a number of things of letting some good pitches go by early in counts and then swinging the balls out of the zone? How would you break it down once you look back on that season last year?
19: I think simply put, you know, my approach was not who I want to be and who I am. You know, whether it was taking that first pitch over the middle and then, you know, the guy can expand, you know, you start, if you get to two strikes, you know, this game's tough. You get to two strikes consistently.
18: Yeah.
19: I don't know how much I was in two strike counts last year, but, it was probably more than league average. So, you know, going into the offseason, figuring that out, taking it into spring training, take it into this year and continue to make adjustments and, get better and, go from there.
18: When you get behind in the count, a lot of times they're going down and away on you and try to get you to chase. And you did chase a lot and had trouble getting that pitch. Was that the number one goal of the offseason or one of the top goals to be able to cover the outside part of the plate?
19: Yeah. Yeah. You know, I know that they're going to pitch me there.
18: Yeah.
19: So being able to, you know, drive the ball to right center, you know, that's one of my strengths is I can go that way.
18: Yeah.
19: So being able to take that pitch and hammer it that way, and if they come in, just turn to it.
18: Now, you, like, right out of the gates in spring training, it was like, I'm the first game I did on radio, and I'm like, well, that looks like the old McLean, because you were, I think that first game, you at least shot two balls the other way, because that's where they were pitching you. I'm like, that's a good sign. I don't know if it's going to carry over, but it was from the get-go.
19: Yeah.
18: Did you just feel locked in right away?
19: Because
18: most guys don't. The pitchers are usually ahead of the hitters.
19: Yeah. I mean, like I said earlier, you know, like it's that off-season training, being able to get some at-bats, being able to, I live in Arizona, so being able to show up early when some of the pitchers are throwing, get, even if it's just 5-10 at-bats early, it's a jump start.
18: Right.
19: And then, you know, really just buying into that, buying into, you know, hammering the ball the other way.
18: Yeah. I know you're tired of me talking about your bat.
19: Yeah.
18: I'm glad that you admit this because we did a TV segment on it. I've asked you about it on the Hot Stove League.
19: Yes.
18: I've asked you about it several times. So let's just run the gamut for this audience to ask you again. Where did the decision come from to go to a longer bat that's slightly heavier? Mm-hmm. Was it someone suggested it to you? Was it your own?
19: It was just my own.
18: I haven't asked you that question, by the way.
19: Yeah, no, you haven't. it's just my own. It was just simple. If they're going to throw me away, I might as well take a longer bat up there.
18: Yeah. And how much of that is mental?
19: You know, probably a lot of it.
18: Yeah.
19: But at the same time, you know, there's some pitches you hit off the end, you know, soft line drive that lands in front of the outfielder. You're like, I hit that off the very end of my bat and I'm on base and now Ellie's up and he hits a homer or a double and I can score from first or second. So yeah, just my idea.
18: Yeah. Well, good idea.
19: Yeah.
18: Great idea because, man, it just shows. And sometimes when guys go to a little, and it's not that much heavier. What are the dimensions that you change from?
19: 33.5, 31. And it was a 33.25, 30.5.
18: Yeah.
19: So not much.
18: Not much. But swinging a bat against upper 90s velocity, that is a lot.
19: Yeah.
18: The fact that you're able to still turn on pitches, at least in spring training, you were hitting some bombs to left field and to center field.
19: Mm-hmm.
18: Is that part of what pleases you as well, that has not affected you turning on the ball?
19: No, like that's like one of my advantages is I have short arms.
18: Yeah.
19: But then again, like you got to cover the outer part of the plate if you have short arms. You look at all the guys who have short arms, they can get to that pitch. They're going to throw them away. So just being able to combat that.
18: Yeah. What was the hardest adjustment? I know you're a little bit closer to the plate.
19: Mm-hmm.
18: You and I talked, I don't even remember. I asked you, can you move closer to the plate? And you said, I did, and it felt like the pitcher was behind me.
19: Yeah, I think, you know, doing it, like, mid-season and stuff like that is tough. If you make, like, you know, obviously, like, you know, an inch or two isn't going to make a difference. But, like, when you're moving, like, a whole lot, it can mess with your eyes and your spacing and stuff like that, and it just feels off. But, you know, constantly repping that out, doing my batting practice, like, way on the plate, stuff like that. Yeah. I'm more comfortable now there.
18: Yeah. Well, with the shorter arms, and it just seems like you've got it all covered now. I mean, it looks great, man.
19: Thanks.
18: I don't want to talk too much about it because I don't believe in jinxes, but other people do. They're like, yeah, he was good until he came on the podcast.
19: Oh, gosh.
18: You don't believe in that. Please tell me.
19: No.
18: Okay, very good. When you had your struggles last season, what were the... And you're such a confident guy. You're one of the most confident players I've ever been around.
19: Mm-hmm.
18: And you and Sal are great in the lineup in that regard because there's like two confident dudes there.
19: Uh-huh.
18: But were there times where you're like soul searching last year where it was, I mean, in today's day and age, it's hard to block out the noise.
19: Yeah.
18: I mean, there was a lot of questions and
19: yeah.
18: I'm sure you heard it.
19: Yeah. I mean, no, not necessarily because like I know I'm confident. Yeah. I knew that after missing a year, it might take some time. And simply put, I know the work I'm going to put in. I know the type of person I am. I know the type of player I am. So I was confident in the fact that I'm going to figure it out. I'm going to continue to get better. Obviously, when you're struggling like that for an extended period of time, it's tough. But that's part of this game.
18: Yeah.
19: And you got to keep going. You got to keep... You know, asking yourself questions, how can I get better? They keep throwing me here. How do I fix this? And, you know, getting with Val, Will, and AP and, you know, just breaking it down and continuing to just grind.
18: Yeah. So there was never a point where you had to call on someone to like, hey, man, I just need to talk about this. Can you boost my morale here?
19: No.
18: Because guys do, man.
19: Yeah. I mean, for sure. Yeah. I mean, not to say that there's no one that helped me. There's plenty of people that helped me outside. And, you know. But at the end of the day, it's me, and it's what I believe, and it's confidence in myself, and, you know, I'm the only one in that box.
18: Yeah.
19: So.
18: Well, your manager has confidence in you because he left you in that two spot forever. He's like, this dude's going to come out of it. Now, you eventually moved you down, which, boy, that had to be an adjustment, too. You've probably never hit down there in your life.
19: I have.
18: You have? When?
19: In my freshman year in college.
18: Well.
19: We were really good. Counts.
18: Yeah.
19: Yeah. We were really good. But, I mean, it's part of the game. You know, the game doesn't care. You know, you got to go give your all every single day, no matter what. Can't feel sorry for yourself in this game or you're going to get punished.
18: Yeah.
19: So anything, no matter where I am in the field, where I am in the lineup, it's what can I do right now to help Reds win today?
18: That's awesome. I love that the manager has confidence in you. And the big question going into spring training, unfortunately, was... Man, who's going to hit second?
19: Mm-hmm.
18: Like, who's going to hit second that we really love it to be McLean, but I don't know. And thank you for figuring that out for us.
19: I just take my at-bats. Wherever I hit.
18: Yeah. All right. I love the interaction between you and Ellie De La Cruz. I want to talk about that relationship, and we're going to do that here in a moment when we come back on the Jim Day podcast.
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14: How often do you stop to wonder whether you should share something that's revealing, maybe even embarrassing, with a partner, a friend, or even your boss? 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Because people like to be asked about themselves, she says. It also signals that they are discriminating and choosy, but in a good way. I'm Dr. Sanjay Gupta, helping you live a better life.
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18: All right, back with Matt McClain. And you and Ellie, I don't know if you hang too much away from the stadium, but when you guys are in the clubhouse, on the field, it just seems like you guys are just the best of dudes.
19: Yeah, we might look a little different.
18: you think?
19: But we're very similar personalities.
18: How so?
19: We both like to mess around. Yeah. You know that. I don't know how much everyone outside knows that, but he likes to mess around. I like to mess around.
18: Yeah.
19: Keep it loose. But at the same time, you know, we're out there to win. We're out there to go beat somebody every single day, no matter what. So it's easy to play with a guy like that.
18: Yeah. Well, you're also the silent assassin, by the way. You said that people might not think that you guys like to goof around, but you are in the clubhouse like, oh, yeah, no, he's a sneak attack guy. He's just on everyone, giving everyone grief and crap.
19: Well, Trevino is up there.
18: I just experienced some of that.
19: Yes, you did. Is that the first time?
18: Oh, no. Oh,
19: okay,
18: no.
19: I was going to say, no. Yeah, no.
18: No.
19: He's
18: no.
19: All over everybody. Steer, Friedel.
18: Big time.
19: Steer and Friedel are too. Don't let them fool you.
18: Really?
19: Yeah.
18: Steer is? I thought Steer was the guy that had to take all.
19: No, he all takes it, but he gives it too. He gives really? It. Yeah.
18: Really?
19: Yeah, Steer's funny.
18: All right, give me. How's he fun? I know he's funny. He actually cracks me up, and it's kind of just that Spence being Spence, because it's a different kind of humor or personality, is it not?
19: Yeah, it is. I mean, he's a great teammate, a great dude. He's got a lot of funny things to say.
18: He really does.
19: Keep it at that. Yeah.
18: Yeah, and the way he, it's almost like dry sometimes. It's just like, that's pretty funny, Spence.
19: Yeah. That's about right, yeah.
18: But Friedel's that guy too?
19: Friedel, yeah, he likes to chirp. We got a really good group of guys. I think everyone can see that.
18: Well, you guys are all at that end of the clubhouse too, together.
19: Yeah, yeah.
18: And you're right by Trevino.
19: Right by Trevino.
18: Like, you're next to Trevino.
19: He's always got something to say.
18: Like, all right, give me an example. What's he doing?
19: Like, after the games, he always has his wrist tape, and he balls it up, and I'll throw it at someone, like, completely across the clubhouse. And I don't know. That's one of the funny things that comes to mind right away.
18: I got that one in spring training, by the way.
19: He threw it at you?
18: He threw it. You know how long the clubhouse is in Arizona. Yeah. I'm just walking. I hate standing in there, but I'm, you know, it's hurry up and wait for a player. So I'm just waiting in the middle. And I'm just, my back, I try to keep walking, you know, and I want to just stand there. So I'm just kind of pacing back and forth, and he timed it when I turned and went, and all of a sudden just bam, right off my head. Like, it was a good throw.
19: Was he going for you?
18: Oh, yeah, absolutely. But then it took me a minute. I turned around, and of course, you know, he's got his head in his locker. And there's no one saw it. So I'm like,
19: who was it?
18: I had to do the process of elimination. Yeah. Like, all right, I don't think Santillan would have done that. Pagan, maybe, but he's not wearing wrist tape. Good point.
19: Yeah.
18: But he was on the phone. It was like maybe Luis May or Sam Maul. I'm like, it's not going to be those guys. And I'm like, process of elimination, that was Trevino.
19: Yep. He liked to stir the pot.
18: It was a heck of a throw because his locker's way back in the corner in Arizona.
19: Yeah.
18: And it was a money throw. Like, if I was stealing, I'm out.
19: Out. Yeah. Catcher.
18: By 2 feet.
19: Yeah.
18: So, all right. So I got to remember that.
19: Yeah.
18: Friedel, Steer, definitely Trevino's like that. All right. Back to, Ellie De La Cruz. Where did the, I don't know if I've ever asked you about this. You guys, are you still doing the basketball dunk thing?
19: Yeah, we got to do it yesterday.
18: Yeah, there you go. Who started that? Where?
19: He started it because he's so tall. And
18: yeah.
19: He's like,
18: because you guys used to hug each other, yeah, right?
19: We were in Chattanooga.
18: Okay.
19: And after the game, I think we like dapped up and he hugged me and he was like messing around like he was hugging someone up here and I wasn't up there. And then that's how it started. I don't know how. I think the basketball thing, I think he's just like, hey, dunk it.
18: Yeah.
19: So he threw it up and I just dunked it. I think we just rolled with it.
18: It's just kind of organic. And then you kept it ever since Double A. That is awesome.
19: Yeah.
18: Wow.
19: Yeah.
18: Now, speaking of, like, you're jacked right now.
19: Uh-huh.
18: Speaking Thank of jacked, you, you are.
19: It's a shirt. It's not me.
18: Oh, no. Come on, man. Look at the guns. You got the short arms, but they're... You're put together, man.
19: Thank you.
18: Now, Ellie, in the offseason, he told me this. He's never worked out with weights very much at all. And all of a sudden, he shows up in spring training, and it was another moment like, goodness gracious.
19: Mm-hmm.
18: And he's normally got the hoodie on with the long sleeves.
19: Yeah.
18: Have you ever seen a guy with more cutoff sleeves in his life than him
19: in
18: spring training?
19: Yeah, he loves it. He loves it. But in good work, I mean.
18: Yeah.
19: He's proud of it.
18: Yeah. I mean, he's got muscle all over the place now. And it's got to help him with the rigors. Last year, his legs failed him. I mean, there's no doubt about it.
19: Yeah, for sure. You know, he put in the work off season. He showed up ready to go, and he's going to have a great season.
18: All right. Now, you're wearing the longer pants, right?
19: Yep.
18: And you spent the spring wearing those long pants. Now, Ellie said he's been trying for years to get you.
19: He has. Now, Steer has, too.
18: Really?
19: Yeah. That's like what Steer's like, dude, like, stop wearing the high pants. Like, you got to wear low pants. And every time I wore the low pants, I'm like, dude, they're baggy. Like, I don't like that. He's like,
18: they're like pajamas?
19: You got to get them tapered. Yeah, you got to get them tapered. I'm like, okay. So then he, in spring, he's like, just try one of mine. So he gave me one of his. And these are actually, the ones I'm wearing right now are still his. They're from spring. When we showed up, Some of the pants are a little baggy, so they're getting them fixed.
18: Yeah.
19: But yeah, I mean, I was wearing Steer's pants all spring, and I'm still wearing them now.
18: Like, Steer's pants at times look like they're painted on.
19: They're tight.
18: Are you kidding me?
19: I'm like, Steer, that's tight. A little tight.
18: Yes.
19: But you rock it, so do it. And you rake with them, so do it. But yeah, they're tight. No. I don't want them that tight.
18: Maybe you're not going to go below. That tight?
19: I think
18: that's
19: mine
18: like pantyhose tight.
19: Yeah, they're tight. But he rocks them.
18: Yeah. Now, have you guys given him grief about the tight pants?
19: No, but people are always, like, at Reds Fest and stuff, like, they were saying stuff about Steer's pants and his butt and stuff.
5: Like what?
19: He's got a nice butt. Steer's butt is my favorite player on the team, someone told me.
18: His butt is his favorite player.
19: Somebody told me at Reds Fest, McLean, you're my favorite player. Number two, Steer's butt. I'm like, what? Go tell him that.
18: And whoever that fan out there, if you're listening, thank you for making me laugh.
19: Yeah.
18: I did hear one fan told me, you could set a drink on that thing.
19: Yeah, no, they have stuff to say about Steer's butt.
18: But you guys don't? Come on, you've had to say something about
19: it. Yeah, we say things about it.
18: Now, here's the quote from Ellie. Long pants, more flow, more swag.
19: Yeah, he's always telling me to get more chains. He's like, dude, wear three chains, not one. I'm like, no, that's not me. I'll wear one, maybe two.
18: Really?
19: Yeah, I'll maybe at one point during the season I'll put on two. But he's like, you need more chains, more flow.
18: So I'm never going to see you in chains like that, probably?
19: Probably not.
18: Three chains?
19: No.
18: Holding
19: he's
18: up.
19: Got more swag.
18: Now, will we ever see you doing a gritty around the...
19: Probably not. No. Probably not.
18: You got to be you, though. I love that.
19: Yeah.
18: You don't want to morph into something that you're not.
19: Yeah, for sure. Yeah.
18: And you're, I don't know, I met your parents. It seems like they might give you some grief if you did that.
19: They'd probably laugh.
18: They would laugh?
19: But they'd be like, yeah, they would laugh. They would laugh. Like, what are you doing? But in a funny way.
18: Yeah. Oh, I think it's great.
19: Yeah.
18: You guys kid each other. And I love the relationship between you and Ellie. You guys are always chirping as well on the field. Like, if you're at second, he's at short. And let's say it's, you know, it's one of smaller crowds and it's quiet. Mm-hmm. What are you guys saying to each other out there?
19: So one thing that we've done is say Elliot's a line drive and some guy makes a nice play on him. He's out. We look at each other like, hey, this guy, make sure this guy's not getting a hit. I don't care where it is, layout. stuff like that.
18: Well, let me ask you this. When Steer's at first, now is there smack talk going on?
19: Yeah, like say you make a play and you look stupid doing it. It'd be like Merry Christmas or something like that. Yeah. As long as you get the out, it's fair game.
18: Yeah. Now, it's short sample size, but what's Sal like over there at first base?
19: He's great. He's high energy.
18: All the time.
19: Super confident. Yeah, we haven't had as many innings over there. But, you know, he's great to play next to also.
18: Yeah. Oh, he's like super confident.
19: Yeah, he is.
18: When he won the free throw shooting contest
19: in
18: spring training.
19: Yeah.
18: I have never seen people more disappointed for a guy winning.
19: Well, he was the favorite because he played in...
18: He played high school.
19: In high school. So I think I paid for his buy-in. So
18: you
19: he
18: did?
19: Gave me that back. Yeah. So I was like, because it was like, oh, you know, some of the older... And Sal's like, I was paying for some of the minor league camp guys.
18: Yeah.
19: And Sal's like, you paying for me? He goes, I'm good. I'm like, okay, whatever. So I paid for him, and then he ends up winning the thing, so I got some money back.
18: Wow. So explain the buy-in you have when you get knocked out or you miss a shot. When you lose, you can buy back in?
19: You can buy back in. I had to do that against Willie Harris. He beat me. We went into a good playoff. I think it was three shots. We both made two. And then it was like, we both made the next four. It was one for one. You make one, he misses one, you win. But we both made the next four. And we both missed the next four. And then I think he made one. I lost. So I bought back in and then lost again. Or beat him. He bought back in, beat me, and I was like, I'm done.
18: Wow. I loved in the... might have been the semifinals. Bo Thompson.
19: Yeah.
18: He's
19: a shooter.
18: Slim Reaper.
19: Yeah.
18: Well, we found that out in the three-point contest as well. He could shoot it.
19: He can shoot.
18: Now, he's going to be... If you're on the playground, he might, like... And you don't know who he is?
19: Yeah.
18: You're like...
19: Put up 30.
18: Like, he might be picked last.
19: Yeah.
18: You know, one of those things. And then all of a sudden, he's just
19: MVP.
18: Balling. Yeah, he's just, like, throwing J's in your face.
19: Yeah, he can shoot.
18: Yeah, he can shoot. So, Tito had the money set up to buy. I don't know if you saw it or not.
19: Uh-uh.
18: But Bo, they had it ready that Tito gave him the money to buy back in.
19: Yeah,
18: it was
19: did.
18: Immediate, and it ticked Sal off bad.
19: Yeah,
18: like, you don't have any confidence in me?
19: Yeah.
18: and then he was talking smack the whole time, and you guys are allowed to distract the guy, whatever. I mean, you can't physically affect him, but you're allowed to just sit there and talk smack or distract guys.
19: Yeah.
18: And he was the leader in the clubhouse on that.
19: Yeah.
18: He did it all the time.
19: Yep.
18: And I just, what he wanted, it was like a smattering of applause. Like,
19: I was fired up because I knew I was going to get my money back at least.
18: Yes. Yeah. So you got your money back and more?
19: Or? A little bit more.
18: Nice. Very nice. I thought it was for entertainment purposes only, but no, there was some money on the line. But tell me if I'm wrong, the reaction of why they weren't happy that he won is because you guys are going to hear about it.
19: Yeah. I mean, like I said, I was fired up he won, but everyone else was like, Sal won. And he was talking all that smack. Yeah.
18: Yeah. I love it. All right, we've got more with Matt McClain straight ahead. This is the Jim Day Podcast.
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18: Yeah. All right, just a few more minutes with Matt McClain. Back to Ellie. I noticed in spring training, and I hope this carries over deep into the season, you guys, obviously reps are everything, mm-hmm. but particularly turning double plays, it seems like Ellie was now, at least in spring training, we'll see in the season, was really delivering the ball in a right spot, enabling you. You got a shortstop's arm at mm-hmm. second base. Do you see a difference in the way you guys are turning in that regard, including Ellie being able to give you a good ball to throw?
19: Yeah. He's always been good at it. But, you know, you can tell that he wants to get better at it. And, you know, he continues to work at it. And, you know, the more double plays we can turn, the better. So it's on my end, too. You know, being able to give him the best throw I can as many times as I can throughout the year. I know that if I get it in his hands, he's going to turn it because obviously yeah. he's got a cannon.
18: Yeah.
19: But yeah, you know, the more, like I said, the more work and the more double plays we can turn, you know, before the game, it turns into.
18: Yeah. Key Brian Hayes over third base.
19: Yeah.
18: I mean, it's like when a ball gets past him, which is rare. You're
19: it's like what?
18: Yeah.
19: Wow. Even if it was like 110 down the line, it's like.
18: Yeah.
19: He didn't catch that. And it's like, he literally makes every play. It's amazing.
18: Yeah. How infectious can that be?
19: Very. You know, it's kind of, you know, he kind of sets our identity as an infield. Like, we all want to be that at our own position. Obviously, he's kind of at the top of the top in the whole entire league. But seeing the way that his pre-pitch and stuff, and I've talked to him, you know, he knows exactly what to do with the ball when it's hit to him, what he needs to do if it's hit here, here, here. It's like he slows the game down before the pitch is even thrown, so then he can just be ready to yeah. just be aggressive and attack. So I've learned a lot from him, whether he knows it or not. Just watching him is just amazing.
18: Well, speaking of delivering a good throw, I mean, it seems like it is just chest yeah. high every time. It doesn't matter if he has to go deeper into the hole. It doesn't matter if he's charging the ball. It is amazing. And I haven't seen, like, Scott Rolen used to be that guy. Like, he would just deliver a throw. It was right there every time for the first baseman.
19: Yeah, if you watch him in between innings or even just warm up on the line pregame, it's like every throw he makes today will be right here.
18: Yeah.
19: And if it's not, he'll ask for the ball back.
18: Really?
19: Yeah.
18: I have not noticed that.
19: Yeah. Yep.
18: Like, he asked for, like, throw it right back to me?
19: In between innings.
18: Yeah.
19: I've seen him do it before where it's kind of like over here or something.
18: Yeah.
19: Give me it back.
18: Wow. I love that. Yeah. Now, didn't him and Ellie have a little competition, friendly competition going on between them about making plays?
19: In pregame, they just compete.
18: Yeah.
19: Who can miss the least amount of balls?
18: Really?
19: Yeah.
18: Now, that takes some guts to go up against Key Brian.
19: Yeah, it does. It makes you better. Yeah.
18: Yeah. I imagine Key Brian, well, he probably held his own some of the time, but I just don't. Key Brian, he just doesn't miss.
19: No, he doesn't.
18: It's incredible.
19: Yeah.
18: So I love that Ellie's doing that. You guys as a team, Tito said, first day of camp, it's time. You feel that way too?
19: Absolutely. You know, I think being able to get to the playoffs last year was huge for us because it's been a while. And then on the same note, like having an end 2 or 3 days later, however many days it was, leaves us with that chip on our shoulder.
18: Yeah.
19: Just that feeling of, you know, putting in that work, the long season, 162 games, and being able to celebrate in Milwaukee, that was just awesome. And I can only imagine how each level gets better and better.
18: Yeah.
19: And then, you know, when we lost a couple days later, it's like, pack your bags, go home.
18: Yeah.
19: So that sucked. So it's like being able to feel that and feel that and hold on to both of them at the same time throughout the course of the season, you know, in the midsummer when the days get long, you know, ups and downs throughout the season, just remember, if you take care of business, you're going to like where you're at the end of the season.
18: Well, the fact that you're back in the two spot, Stewart's hitting cleanup, and then you got this Suarez guy, and we saw that the opening series.
19: Mm-hmm.
18: One swing of the bat, you guys didn't really have that last year.
19: No, We didn't.
18: I mean, there was you were just grinding. No one, you weren't putting hits together, and those are games you normally lost last year.
19: Yeah, and it's like, you know, that's what he does.
18: Yeah.
19: In a way, he won the game. Like, you know, what was the score? Was it 3-2?
18: 3-2.
19: Yeah, it was 3-2.
18: Yeah, we were down 2-0, and you hit it. And he hit a 3-run home run.
19: Exactly. So it's like, that's what he does.
18: Yeah.
19: He's going to be huge. Everyone knows that. He's a great player. He's an amazing player and an amazing teammate at the same time. He's awesome in the clubhouse. You know that. He loves you.
18: I try to play that down. I don't want people to get
19: sick. He wants
18: to
19: play it up, I think.
18: He does, but I don't. You know how you, in society, if you wear something out, it's like, okay, I'm enough of that. I'm done with that.
19: Yeah.
18: So I try to play it down a little bit because I know it's going to get its own attention.
19: He plays it up.
18: He came through the clubhouse, I think it was yesterday, and he was on the phone. And he was like walking by me and he was like, oh, I love God. I love God. I was like, and he's like, don't be jealous, Jim Day. I love you too. And he just kept walking.
19: Really?
18: like, okay, if I'm second to God, I'll take that.
19: You're in a good spot.
18: But he'll just walk by and do things like that. And of course how's your day, Jim Day? How's your day?
19: Yeah.
18: So no, I love the guy. When they signed you back, I'm like, just selfishly, thank you.
19: Yeah.
18: He's going to hit some bombs and help the team, but selfishly, thank you very much because he's kind of infected. Like people gravitate to him. Have you felt that?
19: 100%. You know, I think this is his 13th year, 12th maybe.
18: Well,
19: I don't know. He's been doing it a long time. He has, X amount of home runs. I don't know. It's a lot.
18: Yeah.
19: So he can help us out a lot.
18: Yeah. Oh, there's no question about it. Yeah. And then playing behind the pitching staff has to be good for you guys.
19: It's fun. You know, that they're going to go out there and do their thing. It almost feels like, we're out there like waiting to make a play. Like, let's go. Like, these guys are going to take care of business. Like, we're ready to go. We're going to hold these guys to one or two runs every single day.
18: Yeah.
19: That's the goal.
18: Yeah. So I hope this can go far. I mean, we're early on in the season when we're recording this, but at least in that opening series, it just seemed like, all right, those were games they would normally have lost. And just to get out of the gates. Well, and I don't know what's going to happen the rest of this week when this thing airs, but it just seems like you guys are more equipped. You get the young nucleus that's seasoned now. You got a good pitching staff. It seems like a retooled bullpen. The lineup is longer. You got a better bench. It just seems like everything's better. And then you got pretty good manager, right?
19: Yeah. Yeah. Tito's the man. But yeah, we're better in every aspect.
18: Yeah. Now, there's no home run celebration. That's on purpose?
19: No home run. Oh, like in the dugout?
18: Yeah, like the choreographed, the Viking helmet, the money
19: come.
18: Gun. You think something will come? Or has it run its course?
19: No, it has not run its course. I think something will come, but you can't push those things. Like, there's no double celebration yet. There's no home run celebration yet.
18: So you're just waiting for something to happen organically.
19: Waiting for something to happen.
18: What if it doesn't happen? That's fine, too, isn't it?
19: Then
18: do you have to have one?
19: You don't have to have one.
18: See, you're kind of old school where you're not, I'm not going to wear the chains. I'm not going to do the gritty. I'm going to run around the bases normal. Yeah. I'm kind of old school. How about just some regular celebrations? But
19: I think there's, give and take. I think, you want to celebrate the good.
18: Yeah.
19: Because this game's so tough. And, a big double, you have a funny or a fire up the team double celebration. It's can give a little energy, you know?
18: Well, the double celebrations are usually the ones that I can't tell on the air.
19: Yeah. Yep.
18: Am I right?
19: Yeah.
18: Like, it's something that's happened that's like, probably not appropriate for the entire audience.
19: Yeah. Most of the time. Probably half the time.
18: Well, a lot of the time that people will ask, what's this? And I'm like, I don't know.
19: Yeah,
18: I don't know. I've had to play dumb. Like,
19: I don't know either.
18: Not sure
19: I did it because Steer did it. Blame it on Steer.
18: That's what I'm talking about.
19: Yeah.
18: You just blame it on Steer. That Spence takes it a lot.
19: Yeah. Or Friedel. We could blame it on Friedel. I did it because Friedel did it.
18: Everything else good? Your fam good?
19: Yes. Thank you.
18: What was it like playing with your brother in spring training?
19: Yeah. it was awesome. You know, you don't get that opportunity very much. So when you do, it's special. And it's great.
18: Yeah. Any new hobbies, anything like that?
19: Nah.
18: I knew you were going to say that because like, I'm just boring.
19: Yeah.
18: Any hobbies and just.
19: People are probably tired of like hearing like, oh, baseball guys like to golf. Like,
18: yeah,
19: I like to golf.
18: Yeah.
19: That's about it.
18: What, are you good?
19: I'm okay.
18: Because you've got that advantage now. A lot of most of the good golfers are, if you were compact, boy, does that help.
19: From like the end of the season to about Christmas, I get really good. And then I'm hitting all the time. So it's like,
18: I don't
19: want to golf.
18: If you don't have reps in golf, you stink.
19: But from the end of the season to Christmas, that's the best time of the year for golf. For
18: how far you drive the ball?
19: 330.
18: Goodness gracious.
19: Yeah.
18: You drive at 330?
19: Ask Trevino.
18: Why Ask Trevino?
19: Say McLean.

0: Yeah, steer. Steer will tell the truth, I
1: really
0: think. Yeah.
1: Now, Ashcraft claims he hit one 360.
0: He hit it supposedly 380.
1: 80. Okay, I got that wrong.
0: 380. He should go do long drive.
1: If he's hitting 380, he's, yeah.
0: Yeah. Yeah. Yeah, he says 380. I mean, I didn't see it, but I take his word for it.
1: Yeah, no, he told me 380, and I was at, in spring training, I happened to be at the same course. I was just at the range. Him and Stevenson came to hit balls. I think they were rooming together. And you know Ashcraft. He immediately said, hey, hit one 380.
0: Yeah, he come up. Like, hey, how you doing, Graham? I hit a 380.
1: Exactly. It's like,
0: I throw 101.
1: Yes.
0: Yeah.
1: Yeah, it's like, you know, you could say hi first.
0: Yeah.
1: I'm like, hey, Graham, I hit one 380.
0: Yeah, he's...
1: I threw a ball 102.
0: He's awesome. He's nasty. He was throwing, 102.
1: 102.
0: Yeah.
1: Yeah. Now, if he can figure out where the thing's going at sometimes, which is an advantage sometimes, too, because the hitters know.
0: It is. It's uncomfortable.
1: Thank you. As a hitter, when you're facing someone that's effectively wild.
0: Yeah.
1: How uncomfortable is that?
0: It's uncomfortable. But it's part of the game.
1: Yeah. You know?
0: It's part of the game.
1: Yeah.
0: But yeah, he's an uncomfortable at bat. I faced him plenty of times in spring training, and he's uncomfortable.
1: Oh, that's good. Hopefully, he can hone that bad boy in. 380. Hey, Graham, how you doing? Yeah, ball to 300. Oh, really?
0: Good. My day's going good too.
1: Yeah, I'm doing well. Thanks for asking. Well, I'm glad you're doing well, man. I love it. I think this is, you're on the right path just because of your process and your approach. And I think it's going to happen for you. I think last year is behind you.
0: Uh-huh.
1: At least I hope so. And if it doesn't happen, don't blame it on me, people. All right. I want to throw this out there. I want to sit down, you and Ellie, sometime. Do you think he'll do it?
0: It's up to him.
1: Of course it is.
0: I think he will.
1: Because I think his English is to the point where he's ready to do it.
0: Yeah, his English is good.
1: Yeah, I mean, good enough. But I want to be with you, so it just makes him a little more comfortable. You know what I mean?
0: Yeah, if he wants to do it, I'll do it.
1: All right, you're in. I'll work on that, folks.
0: Yeah.
1: Can't make any promises. It's Ellie De La Cruz. He's pulled in 1,000, and I mean 1,000 different directions.
0: Yeah.
1: And he gets to the park, and he just goes to work. So. Yeah. But I will work on that.
0: All right.
1: All right. I appreciate that you let me use you for that.
0: Yeah.
1: Hey, it's with Matt. And maybe it'll do.
0: Yeah.
1: All right. We'll see. Appreciate you, man. Lots of luck. And we will talk to you down the road. And thanks for joining us for the Gym Day podcast, everyone. And we will see you next time.
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3: There are lots of things you can measure to get an idea of how healthy you are at any given moment. Temperature, heart rate, blood pressure, just to name a few. But how about how healthy you will be and how long you're likely to live? According to a new study out of the University at Buffalo, two simple strength tests are pretty accurate at predicting longevity in older women. One is hand grip strength, and the other is how quickly people can stand up from a seated position without using their arms. 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Not a lot of older people can actually do that. 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
12: All right, welcome back in, and my pleasure to welcome in the skipper, your Cincinnati Reds, Mr. Terry Francona. We call him Tito a lot. Welcome to the podcast, finally.
13: Wondering when you're going to invite me.
12: I didn't want to bug you last year. You had so much on your plate. And
13: there was a lot going on last spring. I agree with that.
12: Yeah, but I want to start with the Tito thing, because you've told this story before, but for this audience, Tito was your dad. So, one, how'd you get the nickname? And I haven't met a person that didn't have glowing things to talk to say about your dad. So the fact that you are nicknamed Tito, you're good with that, obviously.
13: I'm actually really good with it. When I was a little kid hanging around the ballpark, I was always little Tito, you know, and probably little effing Tito at times. And then as I stayed in the game, It just kind of happened. Like, I know my dad for the longest time, he'd be like, why are they calling you that? And truth be told, I mean, I love my dad so much. And I think it's a really, I like it.
12: Yeah.
13: Because I like my dad so much. And you made a point about when I first came into the league, there were still some of the clubbies that were still around when my dad played. And to a person, they all would come up to me. They'd be like, oh, your dad was my favorite. And you know how good that made me feel?
12: Oh, yeah. No, absolutely. I always make it a point, though, to not go overboard with the Tito thing. And if I am seeing something and I'm introducing you in any way, I try to say Terry Francona. Tito's going to come out at some point. But
13: that's
12: try
13: not
12: to...
13: my name. I get it. I get it. And yeah. I know by how people, you know, if somebody's calling me Terry or if somebody calls me T or Tito, I kind of know where they're from.
12: Which era, yeah.
13: Yeah. So, and I've been called a lot worse, so it's all right.
12: This is a family podcast. We'll stay away from that. How's the captain's chair treating you last year? I got a kick out. I mean, you have such a good sense of humor, and you're self-deprecating.
13: Well, you kind of have to be.
12: You just kind of roll with it, and you let me, like, take a picture of you in the captain's hat.
13: I love that picture. You know, I knew when it came about that I was going to catch a lot of grief. But truth be told, I mean, I was standing there for 3 hours.
12: Yeah.
13: Kind of hurts my legs.
12: Right.
13: Having that captain's chair, man, and I can swivel. So if somebody does something good, I can turn right around. And, you know, it, and I know I take a ton of grief for it, but it really helps my legs. So good.
12: And you have the best view in the house, too.
13: Oh, it's really good. It's, I mean, you're right. I'd pay for that.
12: No, it's a beautiful thing. By the way, you think your utilities are going to stay on this year? Is that a goal of yours? Your utilities were turned off last year because you didn't pay the bill?
13: Oh, you're talking about my house. You know, it's interesting you say that because I got a bill this morning and it says I'm in arrears. So I sent it to the gal that pays my bills and she couldn't figure it out. And I'm like, well, just pay him anyway. I said, I don't need my water going off. I need electricity this year. So this is a big year for us. I don't need to be not having water.
12: Do you remember the conversation you had with the utility person? I told the story TV last year.
13: I was like, ma'am, I said, we got a big game. And I said, I got no water. She's like, I don't give a So why doing? I said, I got more important things to do, but you got to get this water on.
12: Didn't you also say that, listen, I can go without water, but if you turn off my cable, we're in trouble.
13: I mean, I can go without a shower for a day or so, probably have, but if I can't watch ESPN or if there's not a basketball game on I can't watch, I'm done. I'll have to stay at the ballpark.
12: You're a very simple man. We figured that out, which is beautiful. Some people have implemented a no driving rule for you because you get lost a lot. This is true.
13: It's actually true. And here we take Ubers in, like me, Freddie and Millsy would go in always like half hour before the bus.
12: Yeah.
13: Just because we feel like we ought to be there.
12: Yeah.
13: So we didn't rent cars, but back like in Boston and Cleveland, the staff would get a car and I was not allowed to drive. I mean, I can't tell you how many times after games, we'd be coming home talking, either laughing or commiserating. And then somebody say, where are we? And I'm like, I don't know, but it doesn't look like we're close. I don't have a good sense of direction. And I know it. Like I get flustered real easy when I'm driving. So if I'm talking to somebody, it's over. So I don't even try now. I don't mind it.
12: All right. Now getting back to this captain's chair a little bit and your spot in the dugout. And this is home or road, by the way. Over the years, when I have to do an interview coming out of the dugout, I can't tell you the amount of gum I've stepped in over the years, but it pales in comparison to last year. It was nearly every game. I would forget that in front of you is a massive pile of gum. How many pieces of gum would you estimate you go through in one game?
13: Well, the story behind that is I used to, when I was chewing tobacco, I would always wrap it in gum. And part of it is because it stays in your mouth better. Yeah. But the other, just being honest, I didn't want kids to be seeing me chew. I just didn't think it was a real good look. So I'd cover it in gum. And so then when I came back last year, I'm like, man, I went a whole year without chewing. I don't want to start chewing.
12: Yeah.
13: Well, that game starts, man, and my stomach starts getting, you know, and I start chewing on the inside of my cheek. I probably go through 10 pieces an inning because I chew it so hard, I start gagging. Yeah. So I spit it out.
12: So it's over 100 pieces.
13: And I don't even pay it. I don't even know it's, like, I just know, like, somebody goes ball two and there it is, it's in. And I don't want to do it because it gives me a headache.
12: Yeah.
13: But I chew, I get nervous. I can't. And I chew my cheek and, you know, I start bleeding. So it's you know, and that's why I have the sunflower seeds sitting on top of the dugout.
12: Yeah.
13: Because I need something so I don't, because I get nervous.
12: Because you mix it in with some.
13: I just try to, you know, but.
12: Your mouth is freaking out, by the way. Sugar and salt.
13: I know, but I just, it's better than tobacco.
12: It is better than tobacco.
13: And there was one year in Boston, I remember I had made a bet with Larry Lucchino. He wanted me to quit chewing. And we made a big bet. Whoever lost had to give a donation to the hospital.
12: Yeah.
13: I think it was like $20,000. And it was like the middle of May, and the players came to me, and they said, we will pay your fine. Start chewing, because I was so grumpy.
12: By the way, I want to ask you about flavors. What are flavors of choice?
13: It was always one regular, and then either an apple or the strawberry.
12: Really?
13: Yeah, I got to have a little flavor in there. I can't tell you how good that was for my teeth, by the way, because I can't chew sugarless.
12: Yeah.
13: I don't know why. I just can't. So that's really good for your teeth.
12: Yeah. As a Reds player, I mean, it was more short-lived than you probably want. But do you have a best moment maybe a worse moment in a Reds uniform?
13: I have a lot of worse moments. opening day, I didn't even think I was going to play, Jim. I remember I was laying on the floor, full uni, and Ron Oster's here and Buddy Bell's here, and they're like, what are you doing? My God, I wanted to make the team, but I didn't know if I wanted to start. And that day, I end up hitting a home run.
12: On opening day. When you hit an opening day home run, you're forever.
13: And it was against Montreal, who I had just gotten released by.
12: Yeah.
13: So that was kind of a big deal. Now, the next 161, it's like I got amnesia. Like and I felt bad because I know Pete was responsible for me coming here.
12: Yeah.
13: And I felt like I let him down. And I didn't do it on purpose, but I just didn't hit. My legs, my knees were so bad that I had to play in actual tennis shoes. I couldn't dig into the, I was like, fuck, I was sliding all over the place, playing on roller skates, and I just didn't hit, and it bothered me.
12: Do you wish that you had the medical, the medical has advanced so much with now.
13: But you know what, you're right, but you know what, I think the way I looked at it, because I used, in Montreal for 5 years, me and Andre Dawson would stand on the same table, get our knees taped the same way every day, same time, same way, and he went out and had a Hall of Fame career, and I couldn't do it. And that kind of proved to me, like, okay, maybe I'm not good enough, because he could do it still, and I just couldn't find a way to be productive enough.
12: Well, one of my favorite clips, and I know I can bring this up to you, because, again, you're self-deprecating, but when you rounded third, you fell down.
13: Oh, yeah.
12: And you crawled to the plate.
13: Yeah, I was not so...
12: But the clip, the look on your face is awesome.
13: Well, the look on Kurt Stillwell's face is almost better, because he looks at me, and then instead of helping me up, he just walks away like wants to make sure he doesn't catch what I had. But, I mean, I hadn't been on second base in like 6 weeks, and I got out there, and I'm like trying to – I hit a ball down the left field line. Remember Terry Poole?
12: Yeah.
13: He tried to make a shoestring catch, didn't stay in his glove, goes in the stand, so I get a double. I'm like, God, what am I doing out here? And before I could even get myself, Cal Daniels rifles a ball into right field. And here I go. And Billy DeMars was the third base coach. And you could see his eyes were getting big, like, go faster. And I tried, and I just lost it. Now, can you imagine getting on a plane that night? I mean, I still had dirt coming out of my nose. My chin was cut. It was Pete. It was Dave Concepcion. It was Tony Perez. I wanted to take a bus. Because I wore it the whole way.
12: Just the crawling part, though.
13: Oh.
12: Look it up on YouTube if you want to look at it.
13: You want to hear something even funnier?
12: Yeah.
13: The next year, I'm down in winter ball in Venezuela, and I'm coming back home. It's like 1st of February, and I'm coming through Houston. That's where that happened. I'm coming through customs, and a guy looks at me, and he goes, I know you. And he goes, did you fall? Oh, and I'm like, yeah. He checked every suitcase I had. He's like, that guy must be on drugs.
12: All right. On this podcast, we talk a lot of baseball. But I got to tell you, there's so many avenues to hear me ask you horrible baseball questions and you to answer questions about the team. I would rather spend the time to tell stories on this podcast. Are you good with that? And a lot of them you've probably told over the years.
13: That's okay.
12: These are stories that you've either told me or told us, or I heard in an interview, I heard in a documentary. I normally do not have notes for this podcast. I just have a conversation, but there are so many I had to write them down. So are you good with that?
13: Yeah, go ahead.
12: You once broke a tooth on pasta?
13: Yeah, that was actually here. That was about 4 or 5 years ago in Cleveland. I got on a kick where at night I would put some pasta, like, in a microwave, just with a little water, but I wouldn't put any butter on it or sauce. You know, I'm trying to lose weight. I must not have hit the microwave right, because it was still frozen, and I bit into it, and there my tooth came out. My tooth, you know, because I have veneers.
12: Yeah.
13: And I've lost veneers. I lost a veneer in Toronto during the national anthem. And it's hard, man. You're in the playoffs. And you know it's on TV, and, you know, my first, you know, look like Jethro Bodine from the Hillbillies. It's kind of hard. It happens at the most inopportune times.
12: Yeah. It always seems to happen that way. All right, I want to talk about the $44 ice cream binge at 3 a.m.
13: Yeah, that was in Chicago during the World Series. I couldn't sleep.

0: And then, well, ice cream helps you sleep.
1: You know what? That was a bad move. Because not only did I feel bad that night, I didn't feel so great the next day either.
0: Now, is it true that the room service crew were confused that they were asking for how many of this?
1: Yeah, how many people? No, just one spoon. my go-to a lot of nights when if we've lost a tough game, if I can talk them into making me a grilled cheese sandwich, I'm good to go. You'd be surprised at how many people I've talked to. Hey, can you just make me a grilled cheese? Well, we closed 2 hours ago. Just throw some cheese on there and grill, and I'll take care of you.
0: Well, sometimes you got to order that off the kids' menu.
1: Oh yeah, but if they're not open,
0: that's true. Ma'am, I'm Terry Franco, and I just need it.
1: I just need a grilled cheese, just really bad.
0: Grilled cheese. Now, is it true that you once fell asleep and woke up with peanut butter on your glasses?
1: Yeah. Yeah, I eat in bed. All the things they tell you not to do, I pretty much do them all. And I fell asleep, and you know, so when I fall asleep, I try to take my glasses off so I don't roll over on them. And I put them next to me, and I woke up next morning, and there was peanut butter. Shoot, there was one time in Philly, my oldest daughter was with me. She was probably 8 or 9. Woke up and I had M&Ms on my nipples. She's like, Dad, she goes, this is humiliating.
0: Did you hurt a rib one time dipping peanut?
1: I laid on something. What was I? I slept on something and it like poked me. I woke up. I was like, you know, you ever have a nightmare? Like somebody beating you up? And I woke up and I'm like, damn, man, I'm glad I woke up. And then I thought, God, this thing was sticking out of my rib. You think being a manager is easy, man. It's hard.
0: That's what I tell people about my job. They're like, why are you complaining? I go, man, talking for a living is tough. Take it easy on me. Of course, it's not tough. But what is Metamucil magic? You had a clubhouse ritual to try to break a losing streak?
1: No. Theo had a ritual.
0: Epstein.
1: Yeah. I mean, God, went to Yale and, you know, had a... If a 4.0 grade, he had a 5.0. But when we'd win, he saw me doing it. I thought he was going to weigh 140 by the end of the year. Me, I'd do it because I need it. And actually, after we won in 04, I had a contract with Metamucil. But it only lasted like less than a year because I don't think they appreciated my sense of humor.
0: Do you have any superstitions yourself?
1: I don't think so. I do know that I get so, you know, like all of us, you know, like we do the same thing every day.
0: Yeah.
1: But I don't think it's because I'm worried about, I only have so much energy. I don't want to waste it on stuff I can't. But I do know I do things a lot the same every day. And that's just because I'm a dumb. But I don't think I really worry too much about like what T-shirt I wore or things like that.
0: I was getting a kick out of you had that long winning streak in Cleveland. How many games was that?
1: 22.
0: And you gave some clean underwear advice after that? You told me.
1: I don't remember what I said. I don't even remember what I said, but I do know one of my best friends who was a baseball coach at Utah, and we kind of referred to him as the Gray Cloud just because he just had that. He didn't call me during that time. And I would not call him. He's my best friend.
0: Well, that's superstition right there.
1: That's reality. That's how bad he is. But, I mean, I'm trying to think of what 22, you know what, the funniest thing about the 22 games is on the 23rd game when we lost, I came in after the game and, you know, my boss was there and like, you know what, losing still sucks. Like, even though it had been 3 weeks, it's like, it still sucks to lose.
0: That is a crazy winning streak, though.
1: It was.
0: I mean, that's...
1: And we were going through a period of our schedule where...
0: Pretty tough.
1: It was Yankees. You know, it was the teeth. We had a doubleheader in New York. It was fun.
0: Yeah.
1: It was really fun. And part of the reason it was so fun is we used everybody. Like, I think we had won 12 or 13 the year before. And we hadn't used a bunch of the bullpen guys. And I kind of didn't feel good about it. This streak, we used everybody.
0: It's amazing how that works out. Everyone looks at the schedule. Like this year, for example, they have a death nail for you guys in September already.
1: I know.
0: But you guys just plow through the toughest part of your
1: season. And that's why you don't hear me ever say that, because you got to play.
0: Yeah.
1: And I always feel like if we play good, we'll give ourselves a chance to win. And if we don't,
0: yeah,
1: and it happened this year a lot. Teams that you're supposedly, you know, supposed to beat, we didn't do a very good job. So just play who you're supposed to and try to win.
0: Yeah, I learned very quickly not to talk about series or how you've played that week or over a sequence, because you are all about today.
1: I believe that. It's not coach speak. I believe it, because I think, you know, I think you hang on to what you did last night long enough to learn and then move on, because you either get that hangover effect or you miss what's right in front of you. And I don't think that helps us.
0: Yeah, because that's the only thing you can worry about. I don't care what it is in life you worry about today.
1: I mean, you got to pay attention, you know, learn from it, but then move on.
0: Yeah. So I've tried to sneak it in once in a while to get you to talk about.
1: I can't.
0: I almost got you one time. You're like, nice try. Nice try. Oh, by the way, didn't you have a human sacrifice line to break a rain delay or something?
1: Yeah.
0: That's superstition.
1: But we were only half serious, though.
0: Oh. Who are you going to sacrifice?
1: I think it was Millsy, wasn't it?
0: Or is it maybe equipment? No.
1: Oh, Mike Barnett.
0: There you go.
1: Mike Barnett, our replay guy.
0: Yeah.
1: Instead, we didn't do a human sacrifice, but I did shave his head.
0: Can you tell that story?
1: Well, I mean, he's just so proud of his hair. And every morning in spring training, I'd get the clippers out.
0: Yeah.
1: And he would freak out. And then finally, one day, I just put a line right down the middle. Well, once you do that, you got it. So it got to
0: he was asleep, obviously.
1: No, he's awake. I snuck up behind him. Then it got to the point where, you know, because everybody's poking me to do it, and which doesn't take much. So we get on a plane, and every time he came out of the bathroom, I'd be waiting behind the curtain there, and I'd just put a line right down his head. And he'd get so mad. The more mad he got, the more I'd do it. Because he'd tell me, he goes, my mom hates it. Like, well, tell your mom to give me a call.
0: Who would be a good candidate for that? Who likes their hair around here?
1: Well, I got to be careful, like Chris Valleca, but he'll kick my ass. I got to do it to somebody that I got to make sure that it doesn't get too, you know.
0: Yeah, Chris does like, he likes his hair.
1: He hears that noise, and he's awake because he's scared to death I'm going to do it.
0: Hope you're enjoying our conversation with Reds manager Terry Francona. Many more stories to get to, including managing Michael Jordan. Gotta be some good stories in there. We'll do that and more after this.
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0: I want to publicly thank you for, you know, because us chubby guys got to stick together, getting Uncrustables
1: plane. When how nice is that when you get on a plane and you haven't eaten all day? Because you know, getaway day half the time, forget about breakfast, and you're running for the game.
0: Oh yeah,
1: and then that Uncrustable, and it's fresh,
0: so good.
1: Oh, it's so good, so good.
0: If there's any leftover at the end of it, the flight attendants know that I'm like packing three or four of them.
1: And I was leaving the ballpark a couple days ago, and they're in the refrigerator in there.
0: Yeah,
1: I wasn't even hungry. I put about six of them just so I could take them home.
0: They know now, because usually you guys are up there in first class. Us peasants are in the back. They know now to bring a couple back. But it was the best. When they first got on there, you brought me one back. I thought I was a badge of honor. You brought me an Uncrustable. I love them.
1: I love them.
0: And you brought me a few drinks
1: as well. Yeah, I was going to say, there's a few things.
0: It's all good. I want to talk about this legendary scooter in Cleveland. Because there's several stories surrounding it. Did you fall off, or almost fall off into a bush one time trying to, who was it, Tyrone Lue that you were trying to?
1: I was trying to, this is when I was staying at the 9. Remember the Metropolitan 9 there?
0: Yeah.
1: So I used to park it, and there was a shrubbery that I kind of shoved the wheel just to keep it up.
0: Yeah.
1: And I was getting on it, and Ty Lue came out of the place.
0: Code basketball coach.
1: Came to say hello, and I reached, I lost my balance. And fell right into the bushes. I remember thinking, boy, that was quite an impression.
0: Did he see it?
1: Oh, yeah. Oh, yeah. I tried to play it off, but you can only play it off so much. Yeah.
0: But that thing,
1: I had it. I mean, I had two of them, but I had it for 11 years. I would park it outside my place, never lock it. As you know, I don't lock. I mean, my wallet's sitting on my desk. You know, if you need it, take it. And finally, somebody took it with about 5 days to go my last year there. But it lasted 11 years.
0: Wow.
1: I know.
0: That is awesome.
1: Like I said, never locked it.
0: Well, you don't lock your house.
1: My door's still probably open.
0: Well, wasn't it last year that someone went in there to clean or whatever, and you had TVs on? You had left for a
1: spring. No, so what happened? Get the story right.
0: Oh,
1: I was up here about 4 days, and I had left some notes that I really needed.
0: Oh, okay.
1: So I called my buddy. I go, Bill, I go, run to my house, and I'll walk you through in my office where to go. And I said, I need to get it to me. So he calls me like a half hour later, and he goes, hey, he goes, you know, your garage door was open. And he goes, not only that, but the door into your house was not closed, and you had the TV on. And I said, well, leave the TV on because I want it on when I come home. And I said, just shut the damn door and we'll be okay.
0: Are you that electronically challenged?
1: Yeah. It's not good.
0: Because I was going to say, you get lost in the car. There's this little GPS thing that you can just...
1: I'm always a little bit late. Like, I'll be like, God dang it, why don't you tell me earlier? Brian Keyes, our IT guy. He has a lifetime. As long as I'm here, he has got the safest job in the world. I mean, it was about 10 years ago, and I was with one of our guys in Cleveland about my computer, and I was giving him a tough time. I'm like, God dang it, man, you guys, let's buy some computers that are worth something. They took it apart, and it had hamburger all in it.
0: It had hamburger? I think I read a story back in the day. Were you roommates with Buddy Bell at all?
1: Yeah.
0: He was telling a story about underneath your hotel room bed, there was pizzas.
1: Oh, yeah.
0: And old, nasty clothes.
1: So Buddy had a thing where he had to have a roommate because of the medical condition. It was just something in his contract. I used to tell him all the time, I said, Buddy, if something does happen to you, they're going to find you. And you're going to have no money in your wallet. They're going to think it's strange. But we would stay up at night and talk about baseball. It'd be 2-3 in the morning. And I knew when it was time to go to bed, when the cigarette in Buddy's mouth, he'd fall asleep and it would burn his lips. I'm like, okay, time to go to bed.
0: I miss the days where guys used to stick around the clubhouse after the game, drink beer, and
1: play cards,
0: smoke cigarettes, and
1: play cards. I remember in Texas, because the ballpark was right next to the hotel there, the clubby would give us the keys and go, just lock it up. You leave. And we'd stay there until 3-4 in the morning playing cards. And you know what? You can't do that now.
0: No.
1: And I get it, but it was still fun.
0: Yeah. I'm amazed at the amount of time guys spend in the clubhouse before games, because they get 3 squares. I mean, it's pretty good life in there now. So,
1: but I like it. I know some people try to get guys to come later. I like the fact that guys
0: like it.
1: I do. I really do. They might learn something. Yeah, I know they're playing cards or whatever, but I like the fact that they want to be at the ballpark. We want to have an atmosphere where guys aren't dreading coming to the ballpark.
0: Yeah. Are you, we've talked a lot about, I swear I was not going to talk baseball on this, but, you know, it's wherever the conversation goes. We talked about accountability, and you have that. It's almost, I almost look at it like this father or grandfather figure that is kind of loose, but has rules. And, you know, if you get that look or whatever, you know that, all right, as long as guys play the game right, you want them to be loose, but if just do things right.
1: That's exactly, yeah. In fact, we'll have our big meeting on Monday. And one of the things I will tell them is I hope we can have a nice, loose, fun atmosphere, because I think guys enjoy being at the ballpark. But when first pitch of the game, you got to be ready to go 100% right now. And if we can't do that, then we'll have to change things. But I think guys normally react better that way. Like I tell them all the time, if I have to come in and police your card game, we're not going to be as good as we want to be anyway. And I think if you give them ownership of stuff, I think they take it.
0: You play a lot of poker, but during the game, you don't have a great poker face.
1: Me?
0: Yes.
1: You think?
0: especially with the hat. I mean, you know when the hat...
1: When it comes off. I start scratching.
0: Something's not right. Something like someone, oh boy. I can't wait for him to get back to the dugout.
1: The funny one used to be where... When I was chewing tobacco like crazy, I'd see hitters, they'd be getting in a box and they'd be trying to get it off their shoes. And you see them looking at me like, God dang it.
0: You kind of fit it. Cleveland's a bigger city than Cincinnati and a bigger television market, but it's kind of
1: very similar.
0: Right?
1: I think it's very Midwest.
0: Yeah.
1: It's, you know, I grew up in Western Pennsylvania, mm-hmm. which is very Midwest. I like that. I think the people are really down to earth. I don't need to be in New York. I like where we're at.
0: Yeah. How do you not have a Yinzer?
1: So my mom was raised in South Dakota. They moved to Western Pennsylvania when I was like 2. And I can remember to this day, one of her goals for me growing up was that you couldn't tell I was raised in Western Pennsylvania by the way I talked. Now, I've been so many places,

0: I think I have a little bit of everything.
1: He's going down there. He's
0: going down the street and wash your clothes. And I mean, and there'll be times when I kind of slip into it, but I try not to.
1: Going downtown.
0: Oh, my goodness sakes. When I hear people start talking, you know where they're from.
2: Yeah.
0: And that's why T's like, we have the, like Frankie, when he talks, because he's from Australia.
2: Yeah.
0: I ask him all every day, and I know he gets tired of it. Frankie, you from Western Pennsylvania? And he looks at me like.
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4: 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Well, here's where we're at. The starter, Andrew Abbott. Abbott ended up getting through five innings, and he had the bases loaded in that inning with nobody out. It was rather miraculous that he got out of it with only three runs scoring. Abbott was charged with three runs, all earned on three hits across five innings. At the end of his start, he did walk five, but four of them were in that third inning. Outside of that inning, he threw the ball fine. Then it was on to Zach McCambly. McCambly came on. He pitched the sixth inning, surrendered a leadoff double to Marcell Ozuna, who had come around to score on a base hit by Henry Davis. And that gave the Pirates a 4-1 lead. The Reds haven't done much offensively. So far, just two hits through the first five innings of this game. Fortunately for the Reds, one of those hits was an opposite field home run by Jose Trevino. That was leading off the fifth inning. Now the Reds will have 2, 3, and 4 in their order coming up. With the Cowboy, Jeff Brantley, I'm Tommy Thrall. Cowboy, you look at this. We talked about it going into the rain delay. How would the Pirates handle this coming out of it? Because the Reds just didn't seem to have much of an answer for Braxton Ashcraft over the first five innings of this game. Well, I guess we know the answer, but do you still feel like that rain delay benefits the Reds?
6: Well, I think anytime you can get into the Pirate bullpen, you have to consider yourself fortunate. Majinski really is an everyday starter. He would be like the Reds facing Lodolo or Rhett Lauder. And I think that when you're facing a guy like this, you have to approach him just like you would a starter. You're trying to knock him out, and you got to get him early. Normally, when Majinski comes into the ball game for the Pirates, he's in there to finish the game. They don't use the closer after him. He is the guy that is closing the game. They will use him three or four innings without hesitation.
4: Well, we'll see if the Reds are able to get to him. He will be facing Sal Stewart, J.J. Blade, and Nathaniel Lowe here in the inning.
6: Tonight's Toyota Tundra Home Run Challenge contestant, that is Andrea Nally from Bedford, Kentucky. And if a home run hit by a Reds player during tonight's game hits the Toyota hit and win sign that's located out in right center field, well, Andrea, you win a brand new built in the USA 2026 Tundra, all courtesy of your Cincinnati and Northern Kentucky Toyota dealers. Andrea Nally from Bedford, Kentucky. Good luck.
4: Well, the rain has finally stopped. This feels like it's maybe the first time we've been dry all night long. It has been a very moist night here at Great American Ballpark, and now here is Sal Stewart digging in to get things started against Carmen Majinski, pitching for the 25th time this year, 6-3 with a 3.25 ERA. Majinski sets ready, and here he comes. His first pitch to Stewart is a strike over the inside corner. It's 0-1, and we are back underway. 10:06 resumption. 1 hour, 46-minute delay before the top of the sixth inning. Now the 0-1 pitch, and Stewart takes off the inside corner. It's a one ball, one strike count. Sal was hit by a pitch in the fourth. He was drilled right in the elbow and none too pleased.

0: about it. Bajinski's 1-1. Sal watches a curveball dip low. It's a two-ball, one-strike count on Sal Stewart.
1: I think Bajinski's got some good numbers, 6-3 with a 3.25 ERA. He does give up some hits, 91 in the third innings, 92 hits. But he keeps the ball down and uses that split finger off the top of that sinking fastball.
0: Sal backs out of the box, now back in again. Bajinski comes set. Now deals the 2-1 way off the outside corner of the fastball, and Sal Stewart's way ahead of the count, 3-1.
1: Well, like I mentioned, you treat this guy like a starter. You want to get to him right now. Now, granted, you're coming off a rain delay. Everybody's been sitting, but you don't want Bajinski to settle in.
0: 3-1. Swing and a miss at a fastball, and now it's a full count, 3 balls and 2 strikes on Sal Stewart. Sal leading off the Reds 6th, 4-1 Pirates. Carmen Bajinski delivers, and Sal swings and fouls it back to stay alive. Bajinski will give these Pirates certainly some length, like Cowboy was talking about. He has started quite a bit this year. The payoff pitch, Sal again swings and whacks it foul.
1: And you can see Bajinski, this is how he pitches. He will challenge you with the fastball, and he's got a good one. It's anywhere from 96 to 98, but the split is the equalizer.
0: Bajinski has the sign, fires the 3-2 pitch low. That was the split. Sal laid off, and he's down to first with a leadoff walk.
1: And Bajinski's split doesn't really tumble back towards, like away from a lefty or down and into a righty. It has more of a cutting action. It looks kind of like a short slider at times.
0: So now he will deal with J.J. Blade. Runner at first, nobody out. Bajinski's pitch to Blade is a strike on the outside corner with a fastball, and the count is 0-1. Bajinski has been better out of the bullpen than he was as a starter. ERA 4.3 as a starter. Much better out of the bullpen. A swing and a miss. Blade could lay off the split. Went after it. 2.28 ERA in his 15 games out of the Pittsburgh bullpen. Nothing in two on J.J. Blade. Sal Stewart at first. And the 0-2 pitch, a wave and a miss at the split. He's down on strikes. Now with one out, the batter will be Nathaniel Lowe. Lowe, 1-for-2. He singled to the fourth inning, grounded out to the first baseman in the second. Bajinski brings it home, and Lowe watches a curveball hang high off the outside corner. Lowe waiting, Bajinski delivers, and Lowe sends one in the air to center. It backs up the center fielder Mangum, but he'll make the catch. And staying at first is Sal Stewart. Up Noelvi Marte. Marte is grounded out of the shortstop and also popped out to the third baseman. One on with two outs as Marte hits for the third time tonight. Well, you look back to that fourth inning, that was a great opportunity that the Reds had. They had Stewart aboard in that inning leading things off. He was hit by a pitch to start that inning. He was able to work a walk to lead off this sixth. Bajinski's pitch to Marte, a check swing, and he couldn't hold up. Went around on the pitch up and in. And he's down to the count 0-1. J.J. Blade hit into a fielder's choice of the third baseman in that fourth inning. The pitch, and he takes a fastball down the middle, and it's 0-2. had singled. The Reds were in good shape. They had two on with one out of the fourth, but couldn't get a run home. Marte popped out to the third. Eugenio Suarez struck out. 0-2 on Noelvi Marte. Runner at first base with two outs. 4-1 Pirates in the sixth. Carmen Majinski brings home the 0-2 pitch, and it is smoked, but on a line foul into the net down the third base line. Still no balls and two strikes on Noelvi Marte. Marte back in there again. Majinski readies and delivers the 0-2. Breaking ball, strike three called. Right over the inside corner, frozen. Marte's down on strikes, and the inning is over. Reds get a leadoff walk in the sixth, but come up empty. Cowboy has it when we come back in the seventh. 4-1 Pirates on the Reds Radio Network.
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8: The powerful 1976 Reds, the Big Red Machine, the defending world champs, and well on their way to winning their second World Series, almost went down in flames on this August 1st of that season. On a flight from Los Angeles to San Francisco, a small fire started in the coffee maker in the galley of the plane. Stewardesses tried to douse the flames. The pilot left the cockpit to help. Someone found a fire extinguisher and the fire was put out. After a few anxious moments, the players could now relax. Marty Brenneman, who traveled on the team plane, kidded manager Sparky Anderson, "Well, at least you're going down 9 games in front." A scary moment for the Big Red Machine this August 1st, 1976, this date in Reds baseball.
7: This date in Reds baseball is brought to you by the Cincinnati Reds Hall of Fame and Museum, presented by Dinsmore. Celebrating greatness, preserving history, providing inspiration.
1: It's also flied to Noelvi Marte in right field. Back to the plate. Tapper out in front of the plate. It's a slow roller. McLean, they got him. That was a spectacular play by Matt McLean. It was do or die. McLean had to come get it, and I mean he had to really get on it to come get it. It got by the mound. McLean was charging all the way. He barehands the ball and threw a bullet to Lowe at first base, and I think the Pirates are going to challenge.
9: Pittsburgh is challenging the outcall at first base. The previous play is under review.
1: Unfortunately, folks, the Pirates are going to win this challenge. But it doesn't take away the effort from Matt McLean. It was a phenomenal play by McLean to come in, wet grass, wet ball and all, and just a wonderful play. But Lau beats it out just by maybe a half a step.
0: A spectacular play by McLean to even make that close, because when he picked it up, I'm thinking in my head, don't throw it, don't throw it. And then he threw it, and he almost got him. I mean, it was an incredible effort by Matt McLean.
1: Well, he was able to get the ball bare hand style.
9: The ball on the field is overturned. The runner is safe.
1: Pittsburgh knew that. Bare hand the ball quickly. The ball had to be wet just because of all the rain that we've had. And he put the throw right on the money. But that'll be a base hit for Lau. His first hit of the ball game. That'll give him a 7-game hitting streak. And it'll bring to the plate the switch hitting Brian Reynolds. Pirates are on top of the Reds as we play here in the top of the seventh. It's a 4-1 lead. Swing and a miss at a breaking ball down and in. And Reynolds way over the top of that slider. Reynolds 1-for-2 tonight. He too walked in that 3-run third. Singled in the fifth his last time up. The pitch, breaking ball again down and in. No swing this time from Reynolds. One ball, one strike count. Lau hitting in that two spot, but he doesn't run a whole lot. I think the Pirates are just wanting him to hit the ball out of the ballpark and hit extra base hits, and he's done both of those, 23 homers, 25 doubles. That pitch from Maul is going to miss downstairs, and it's a two-ball, one-strike count here to Brian Reynolds with Esmerlin Valdez waiting on deck. Reynolds settles in. Maul back to the plate. Fastball right over the inside corner, and that is strike two. Little comeback heater. That ball started a tad inside off the plate, but had enough run to just brush the inside edge. Two balls and two strikes. Ball checks Lau a couple of times at first. The pitch, ground ball, De La Cruz, shortstop, on to McLean, on to first. That is a double play, and that's how you turn it, folks. We have seen that time and time again from this combination early in the season. De La Cruz to the backhand side. A dart throw from the underneath, submarine style. And McLean, well, he does what Matty McLean does, and that is get rid of the ball with something on it and quickly two down.
0: It's all in the footwork. You watch him come across the bag, and his feet are always in a perfect spot, so he's able to get a strong throw off to first.
1: Fundamentally, Matt McLean is the best fielder that the Reds have. And that doesn't matter. I don't care what position you can pull out of the hat there. He's the best fundamental player that the Reds have on the defensive side. Two down for Valdez, the 1-0 pitch. And that'll catch the outside corner. Well, no, it won't. It's going to be challenged by Trevino. It did catch the outside corner. There have been several challenges for Dexter Kelly tonight, playing the home plate umpire. And there have been a bit of controversy as well, not granting timeouts to two different Reds hitters in this bowl game. Here's the 1-1 from Maul. Valdez readies at the plate. Trevino sets outside, and the pitch is inside. A changeup that Maul pulled all the way across the plate underneath the hands of the right-handed hitting Valdez. It's a two-ball, one-strike count. Maul, big deep breath to shrug the pitch. Way outside this time with a sinker. Three balls and a strike. Three-one pitch coming. Maul turns it loose. And it's a backdoor breaking ball, and Trevino's going to challenge this.
9: He's going to get that ball.
0: Well, the hitter, as Merlin Valdez, stayed right there as though he thought it was a strike.
1: That's a ball. So that's a walk. Second base runner of the inning. The first one erased on the double play. Now I understand why teams have a tough time centering up Sam Maul, because if you don't know where

0: Ball that's going to miss outside, and it's a one ball, no strike count.
1: Something to be said for effective wildness.
0: As long as you're not walking everybody. Walks will absolutely kill you, because sooner or later they're going to get a hit off of you. It's just inevitable. Here's the 1-0 pitch, and that's outside. 2-0. Gonzalez does not have a hit tonight so far. Riding a 15-game hitting streak coming into tonight's ball game. And a breaking ball, and Sam takes a little off and just rolls it right in the heart of the plate. Two ball, one strike count. Ball sets, checks Valdez at first, once, now twice, pitch. Foul down the right field line, well into the seats and out of play. Now it's a two ball, two strike count. Well, you just think that if you can throw strikes when it's 2-0, couldn't you do it when it's 0-0 and 0 and you know what? That's a little frustrating. Here's the 2-2. Nope, he's going to pick the first. Valdez just standing on the bag as the throw arrives to Nathaniel Lowe. Two ball, two strike count, two down in the inning. And Maul comes calling yet again. Way, way outside, way outside. Breaking ball came out of his hand a bit early. And it's a full count. Gonzalez readies. Maul sets, and they'll pick to first. And again, Valdez has about, I'm going to say, a two-step lead. Three-step lead. Two and a half. Here's the 3-2 from Maul, and it's lifted into right field. Quick run towards the line. Catch by Marte, and that'll do it for the Pirates here in the seventh. It was adventurous, but it was scoreless. It is four-run Pirates as we head to the bottom of seven here on the Reds Radio Network.
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0: Majinski stays into the ball game, and we expect it as such. I would think that he would finish this game as long as he's able, and he throws a splitter off the inside corner here to Eugenio Suarez.

0: Suarez has his hair in braids tonight. Maybe trying to change his look a bit. And he ropes this one down the left field line. That will rattle off the wall. The throw to second. Not in time. A double for Eugenio Suarez, and the braids work.
1: I don't remember that look when he came to the plate before the delay.
0: Well, he had him. Oh, he's had him the whole game. They didn't work in the first two at-bats because they were strikeouts. But they worked there. So a double for Suarez. He stands at second base. And Jose Trevino, who represents the lone Reds run so far tonight, an opposite field homer, will step to the plate. Fastball, strike one. Right at the belt, right down Broadway. Double, one strike count. That double by Suarez is only the Reds' third hit tonight. Nijinsky, breaking ball, hangs up and in. One ball, one strike count. Nijinsky checks second once. Pitch misses inside with a split finger. Two balls and a strike. Here to the right-handed hitting Jose Trevino. Trevino has raised his average to a 253 clip. He was under 200 for a while there. Ground ball, shortstop. Triolo has it. He will throw in time. Suarez has to stay at second base, and there's one down. Here's T.J. Friedl. Friedl has flied to center. He has flied to right. Tried to call timeout in his last at-bat and was looking at the umpire, Dexter Kelly, as the pitch came to the plate. It was called a strike. Nijinsky, backdoor breaking ball. That's just a tad off the outside corner, but that was close. One ball, no strike count. I guess close in this game doesn't count a whole lot anymore. The 1-0 pitch, right down Broadway. A split finger, and it was right there. One ball, one strike count.
1: Yeah, once upon a time, you could earn close
0: if you had some years in. And you could consistently throw it in the same spot over and over again. One ball, one strike count. Swing and a miss. Split finger in the dirt. That looked like a guess for a fastball, and he did not get it. Got slider, split finger, and the split finger again. So 1-2 here to TJ. Suarez with a leadoff double. He's still standing at second base. One down here in the Reds, bottom of seven. The pitch, way outside. A split finger just took off on Nijinsky. Two balls and two strikes. McLean waits on deck. He is the number nine batter here tonight in Terry Francona's order. The pitch. Popped up into center field. There's three pop-ups for Friedl here in this ball game, and there's two down. So here's McLean. McLean walked and stole a base with two outs in the third. Grounded to the second baseman, Brendan Lau, with a second out in the fifth inning, and now he'll bat for the third time here tonight. Nijinsky sets, he'll turn it loose. Breaking ball, sweeps right over the heart of the plate for strike one. I'm not sure that that's a real easy pitch to swing at. You're definitely not swinging at it on the first pitch because it starts right at your front hip. Back to the plate. Same pitch off the outside corner. And that'll even the count at a ball and a strike. It's kind of a flat breaking ball. pretty good use of it for a strike on the first pitch. Swing and a miss. Fastball right down Broadway. And McClain a bit late. Looked like he may have tipped it ever so slightly. But late nonetheless. 1-2 is the count. Majinski turns it loose. Fastball upstairs and McClain lays off. You swing at that fastball and you're late. If you're throwing 97, 98, you're coming back with it. That's exactly what Majinski did there. He just missed high on the second one. Two ball, two strike count here to Matt McClain. Majinski retoes the rubber. Now he'll step off again. Henry Davis punching in the side. Setting is Majinski. Checks Suarez once. Here he comes. Into the dirt. Another fastball. And he threw that one right into the ground. Count is full. Ellie waits on deck. Reds trailing 4-1. We'd sure like to get that run in, and the Reds will not do it. Swing and a miss, strike three, a fastball, he threw it right by him. So a leadoff double by Suarez is gone to the wayside. 4-1 Pirates. We head to the eighth. Tommy Thrall's coming back here on the Reds Radio Network.
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1: Jared Triolo. And a breaking ball hangs a little bit too high for ball one, and the count is 1-0 on Triolo.
0: But I think anybody would take 1 out of 15.
1: Yeah,
0: you know,
1: absolutely.
0: I mean, he's been very accountable.
1: I think the numbers speak for themselves. Here's the 1-0 pitch. Triolo swings and fouls it back.
0: I think you've gotten some great pitching from him. I think, and I'm just talking about surprises here. And I think you've gotten some phenomenal pitching out of DJ Anton. For a guy that's coming back from 3 Tommy Johns, and you really didn't know what you were going to get, and the guy is your pretty much rock-solid 8th inning guy.
1: Fouled back, a ball and 2 strikes on Triolo.
0: Then you look at Brock Burke and how he's thrown, but I would think that Brock Burke is probably going to get traded before you get to the end of Monday.
1: 1-2 on Triolo.
0: As good as he's thrown.
1: 1-2. Breaking ball down too low, and the count is 2 balls and 2 strikes. Big arm for a left-handed pitcher, you know.
0: I mean, unless you're going to sign Burke between now and Monday, because he's a free agent at the end of the year.
1: And left-handers are always valued at the deadline. Strike 3 called, frozen with a fastball over
12: challenge.
1: The inside corner, and Triolo wants him to take a look
12: that
1: at it.
12: Challenge call of strike 3.
1: So for the time being at strike 3, Triolo confident that it wasn't. The big board says that it was maybe a little bit inside, I think. Let's see. Yep, it was.
12: Call on the field is overturned. Pittsburgh has 1 challenge remaining.
1: Pirates still have a challenge left. That was an inch inside. Tough night for Dexter Kelly behind the plate.
0: Yeah, I would agree with that.
1: Full count, 3-2 on Triolo. Garcia delivers the payoff pitch, and a breaking ball dives down and away for ball 4. Brings Rafael Flores up there with runner on at first base and 1 man out. Garcia goes to work, first pitch, and it is a strike on the inside corner. Well thrown to Flores. 0-1. Well, you know that Garcia is certainly capable of getting a ground ball with all the breaking balls he throws. Here's the 0-1 down and away. And the count is even, 1-1. In the bottom of the 8th inning, the Reds are going to have the top of the order up. Ellie Sal and J.J. Blade.
0: Maybe a good time to score 3.
1: That would be a great time. The 1-1. And a breaking ball that misses low and outside. 2 balls and 1 strike on Flores.
0: Because you are running out of time.
1: It's the outs are dwindling quickly. Reds only have 3 hits tonight. Pirates with 6, but lead it 4-1. Garcia's 2-1. Check swing. Didn't want to, did he? No. So Shane Livensparker at first base. The Hardy bunch that are left didn't like that call. They thought he went. There's a case to be made. Three balls, 1 strike. Now time called. That is one. Talked about it the other day. I know they're workshopping a check swing challenge system.
0: Yeah, I've seen that they use in the minor leagues.
1: The umpires do such a good job of getting that one right. At what point you just say, uncle, swing and a miss, the 3-1 breaking ball down and away, and the count is full 3-2 on Rafael Flores.
0: I'm just not of the belief that we need any more challenge-type things up on the board and stopping the game.
1: No, we have plenty.
0: It's kind of like calling a million fouls in basketball or flag happy referees in the football game.
1: Now Dexter Kelly giving Rafael Flores the wet fork.
0: Dexter's had a lot of problems with the batters tonight. Either they're not looking, not getting timeouts,
1: Flores was trying to...
0: He's done it all night.
1: Yeah, and finally Dexter Kelly has seen enough. Swung on, fouled back this way, just what, underneath us.
0: What Flores does is he looks in the Reds dugout or down at the ground, and he's got the clock behind home plate in the corner of his eye, and he doesn't look back up until there's about 9 seconds left.
1: The league has relayed to the umpires enough of that.
0: Caballero.
1: Picked to first, runner back.
0: For the Yankees. That has been in the headlines for weeks. And finally, they just said, just call a strike on him.
1: Three balls, two strikes on Flores. Here's the payoff pitch. And it swung on and popped high into the air. Short right center field. Here comes T.J. Friedel in to make the catch. He puts it away. Two gone. Flores retired for the second out of the eighth inning. And I'm glad. I mean, the rules are put in place, and you knew players were going to try to figure out ways to manipulate it, but...
0: And I get it from a hitter standpoint. You don't want to have to just stand there for 15 seconds like a statue waiting on the pitcher to throw the ball as he holds it. I understand that.
1: Henry Davis, a wave and a miss, a breaking ball, strike one. Garcia through the signs, readies, and the 0-1 pitch. Swung on, fouled back. But I will tell you this, the pitch clock ain't going anywhere.
0: No.
1: They're not going to get rid of it. What they will do, if you keep trying to manipulate it, they'll just shorten it.
0: Right.
1: And I don't think anybody wants that.
0: And there is no doubt that there are certain pitchers that try to manipulate it and certain hitters that do as well.
1: The 0-2. Swinging a line drive to Ellie. He'll reach up just above his head and make the catch, and the inning is over. Henry Davis out on the line drive to the shortstop for the final out of the Pirate eighth. Top of the order coming up for the Reds in the bottom half of the Reds down 3-4-1 Pirates on the Reds Radio Network.
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0: Armin Majinski on the mound for the Pirates. We're in the eighth inning here at Great American Ballpark, 4-1 Pittsburgh. And Ellie De La Cruz gets it started. Majinski's first pitch to Ellie. And it's a fastball that just does miss off the outside corner. But the catcher, Henry Davis, wants to challenge, but he's not going to give it. I saw him tap his hat, but Dexter Kelly said, nope, took too long. 1-0 on De La Cruz. Here's the 1-0 pitch, and Ellie takes a strike over the inside corner.
1: Well, if the Reds are to make a move in this ball game, now is the time. You got the top of the order up. You're trailing by three. It's the eighth inning. It's kind of now or never.
0: The 1-1. And that sinker started in, came back, caught the inside corner, front door to Ellie, and he was backing up as that pitch came back to the inside corner. Great pitch. So Majinski's got De La Cruz down a ball and two strikes. Ellie 0 for 3 tonight. Couple of ground outs to second, a strikeout. The 1-2 in the dirt inside with that split evens the count at two balls and two strikes.
1: Yeah, you look at Ellie's stat cast numbers. Fastballs, he's not hit at all. The off-speed pitches, that's where he's excelled here in 2026. And it was last year where they threw him so many change-ups.
0: The 2-2, way off the plate outside with the fastball. It counts full 3-2.
1: But in our world today in baseball, if you're not swinging or not successful on a certain pitch, they are going to feed it to you like lunch.
0: Payoff pitch. Ellie swings, swats it in the air, center field on a line. Back is the center fielder, Mangum. He reaches back and makes the catch.
1: That was killed.
0: Ellie scalded that thing to straightaway center field. He hit a missile straight over the head of Mangum, and somehow he caught it. I didn't think there was any chance Mangum was going to catch that.
1: And the ball had looked like it moved twice because it was squared. Do you have the numbers over there as to how hard the ball is hit?
0: Yeah, 111.7.
1: I knew that was destroyed.
0: That was nuked. Now Sal Stewart. Breaking ball strike on the inside corner. The count is nothing and one on Sal Stewart batting for the fourth time. He's been on twice. Hitless, though. A strikeout hit by pitch and a walk. The 0-1. And Stewart takes a split off the inside corner. One ball, one strike on Stewart.
1: A lot of right-handed hitters. Majinski starts them with that first pitch frisbee that starts at the front hip and slides back over the plate.
0: The 1-1. A wave and a miss at a fastball over the inside corner. One ball and two strikes on Sal Stewart. One ball, two strikes, nobody on, one out. Reds are down three in the eighth. 4-1 Pirates. The 1-2. And he reaches for it, pops it foul back to the right. One ball, two strikes. Majinski delivers the 1-2. And Stewart takes strike three call. Fastball. Right over the outside corner, knee high, froze Stewart.
1: All of the pitches in that at bat were inside. The split, the slider, the fastball, and then he paints the outside corner with a little comeback heater. That's tough. That's good pitching.
0: Ninth strikeout of a Red batter tonight by Pirate pitching. Two down. Here's J.J. Bleda. Bleda struck out against Majinski when he faced him the first time in the sixth. Tried to check his swing, but strike one. Western and Southern Financial Group helps families build stronger futures. That's why they've welcomed Till Financial into their family of companies, helping parents raise smarter spenders and savers with financial tools built for kids. Ground ball to first, handled by the first baseman Flores. He waves off the pitcher, takes it himself, three unassisted. Reds are done in the eighth. Well, we go to the ninth. 4-1, Pirates have the lead on the Reds Radio Network.
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0: Side back and out of play.
1: But I can still remember pitchers, and I was guilty of this too. You throw a backup slider, guy swings and misses. I meant to do it.
0: Sure you did. 0-2 on Lau. Ferguson delivers, and that's right over the outside corner. Fastball, strike three called.
1: I can still remember a scout when I was in Double A. Came to me and he said, boy, he goes, I really love that backup slider. He goes, you just throw that on whenever you want to. And I'm thinking, yeah, I told him, I try to use that against right-handers that are diving out over the plate, trying to act like I knew what I was doing.
0: Fastball inside, 1-0. That was great.
1: That was the slider that I wanted to throw great. I pulled off of it. My hand got flat, and it just spun inside, and I got lucky. That's the real truth of it.
0: Here's the 1-0 to Reynolds. And it's breaking ball down and in. Two balls and no strikes on Brian Reynolds. Gregory Soto's getting ready for the ninth inning. I don't know that I'd bring in anybody else. Here's the 2-0 pitch off the outside.
1: With you. I'd let Majinski finish the ball game.
0: The way he looks.
1: Matter of fact, I would use Majinski as my closer.
0: Well, he would get a save if he did finish it.
1: Right.
0: 3-0 pitch. Fouled back. Half-hearted swing, but a foul back nonetheless, and it's 3-1.
1: But I get why the Pirates don't use him as a closer. They want him to keep him at least some semblance of stretched out in case they have to put him back into the rotation. But, I mean, he's way better than a guy just to fill some innings.
0: No question. In comes the 3-1, fouled away. Count runs full, 3-2, and if he keeps pitching like he's pitched tonight, I would think he would have no trouble finding his way back into the rotation.
1: I'm with you. I mean, after what we saw from Soto in game one of this series, and you look at Soto's numbers, they are not very good. And you got a guy on the mound that is just dominating, and that's exactly what Majinski has done since he's been in the ballgame.
0: Three balls, two strikes, bases empty, two men are out, and here comes Ferguson with the payoff pitch to Brian Reynolds. Swinging a bouncing ball down the third baseline, foul. We'll try it again.
1: I have a hard time taking him out.
0: Well, you know. Rolls and such. Payoff pitch, Ferguson to Reynolds. And it's hit in the air, high toward the right field line. Moving that way is Marte. He's got it, inning over. So it's a 1-2-3 ninth inning for Caleb Ferguson. We go to the bottom of the ninth. It's the Pirates 4. Reds 1. Do they have another comeback in them? They're done with the first two. We go to the bottom of the ninth on the Reds Radio Network.
16: 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Join the Reds as they kick off the series against the Marlins and hang out

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4: 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There are 4 of them. Number 1, nutrition. The Mediterranean diet really is the gold standard. Number 2, exercise. You should be getting 150 minutes of moderate intensity exercise or 75 minutes of vigorous intensity exercise every week, plus strength training and stretching. Number 3, sleep. 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And finally, number 4 often gets forgotten, socialization. 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It's a necessity for a healthy life, finding a sense of community, purpose, and belonging. 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
12: 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There it goes. A 3-run go-ahead blast for A. Eugenio Suarez.
13: They're waving around Friedel. Up throwing. Throw to the plate, not in time, and the Reds walk it off at 11, 6-5.
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8: I don't know about you, but my social media feeds are flooded with lotions and potions and gadgets, all promising to unlock different components of longevity. But if you log off, take a step back from all the hype, you'll find that the actual keys to a longer, healthier life are hiding in plain sight. There are four of them. Number one, nutrition. The Mediterranean diet really is the gold standard. Number two, exercise. You should be getting 150 minutes of moderate intensity exercise or 75 minutes of vigorous intensity exercise every week, plus strength training and stretching. Number three, sleep. Sleep is when your body and your brain repair themselves. You should be getting 7 to 9 hours a night. And finally, number four, often gets forgotten, socialization. It's not a bonus, it's a necessity for a healthy life, finding a sense of community, purpose, and belonging. I'm Dr. Sanjay Gupta, helping you live a better life.
9: Ever to do it. And he was the fastest, reaching the historic 30-30 mark sooner than anyone. And it happened on this August 2nd, 1987, this date in Reds baseball.
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0: They're good for an Alex. He's running the show. Will is producing the program. This is Will's final 30 minutes. How have you held up? What is this, 11 and a half, 12 and a half hours for you, Will?
1: This is hour number 11 for me. And we're still going strong, though. We're good.
0: Of course we are. It's outstanding. We're going to do a little Aaron Rodgers here, then Lund's last call. We got great stuff for Lund's last call today. We thought Carl Ravage got fired, but not so fast, my friend. We'll discuss that. We'll get into a couple of other issues that are stuck in my craw. We have to bring up something about Spider-Man. My youngest son saw it 3 times in one day. Yeah, I'm not a very good parent. I just stuck him at the movie theater and said, we'll be back in 12 hours. Best of luck. Here's $100,000 for snacks. Romo's field test, if you missed those, we have that. We hope that LeBron James is going to be fine financially. We will explain that as well. And maybe people saw that story about the Ravens fan who snuck onto the field at training camp. Yeah, there's a twist to that, too. So we'll get into all those conversations. But let me play something first. You can never do too much NFL right now. Let me do something first and talk a little NFL because, I don't know, we'll see how big the Aaron Rodgers story is. If you watch ESPN, and I'll give you a little insight into it.

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8: 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And there is perhaps no movement more fundamental than walking. It reinforces the alignment, stability, and coordinated muscle activation that supports how your body moves, whether you're doing strenuous exercise or simply going about your daily life. 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Even though you walk every day, Dana does say you can make small adjustments to immediately improve your walking mechanics. 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Allow your arms to swing naturally in coordination with your legs. 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I'm Dr. Sanjay Gupta, helping you live a better life.
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0: If someone you know is in their 80s or 90s and has a phenomenal memory, they may be one of the so-called super-agers, whose brains act a lot younger than their years. With more about this, we welcome Emily Rogalski, a neuroscientist at Northwestern University's Cognitive Neurology and Alzheimer's Disease Center in Chicago. Emily, welcome to the show.
1: Thanks for having me.
0: You're researching these people. What makes super-agers so special?
1: Well, one thing that makes a super-ager special is that in the course of aging, it's common to lose some of our thinking abilities. So our memory isn't quite as sharp commonly at age 80 as it is at age 50 or age 30. And we ask the question, what if that's not always the case? What if it's common to lose memory, but maybe it's possible that some people don't lose even that little bit of memory as they age?
0: So you're looking for people who maybe have this unusual trait. Do you have any idea what percentage of the population might be like this?
1: But it's tricky to give an exact percentage. What we do know is that the individuals who call to be a part of the study, we've screened over 350 to 400 people, and less than 10% end up meeting the criteria for participation. So of people who think that they have outstanding memory, less than 10% seem to fit our criteria.
0: Have you tested these people you found to any extent?
1: Yes. Individuals who are enrolled in our super aging study undergo quite a bit of testing. So we have some paper and pencil tests so that we can better understand their thinking skills. We also ask questions about their family history, some of their medical background. We give them some psychosocial questionnaires to better understand their activities and daily living. We are interested in what their brain looks like. Is their brain able to maintain optimal health? So we ask them to complete an MRI scan. We ask them to also donate blood so we can look at genetic factors that might be contributing. And they're invited to participate in our brain donation program at the time of death so that we can better understand the cellular and molecular features that might be contributing to this rare form of successful aging.
0: And what age does the average person begin to lose their memory?
1: Generally as early as our 20s or 30s, unfortunately.
0: Wow. We're talking on InfoTrack with Emily Rogalski, a neuroscientist at Northwestern University's Cognitive Neurology and Alzheimer's Disease Center in Chicago, and we're talking about a study that she's working on, the so-called super-agers, older people with very sharp minds. I remember a TV campaign for a yogurt product that had talked about people in Russia who lived out in the mountains who were phenomenally old and really healthy, and it was because they ate this yogurt. Is there any kind of secret formula to this, do you think?
1: A lot of aging research really documents how during the course of aging, we're losing certain capacities, so which things are getting worse, and a lot of the news is not so great. And we kind of want them to look at the flip side. If we take someone with outstanding memory, what else is great and what seems to hang along with it? Anecdotally, we've found that our super-agers seem to come from different walks of life, different economic backgrounds, different educational backgrounds, and even seem to have different choices in lifestyle factors. So some super-agers actually have been smoking for years, not the majority of them, but there are a few. And then there are other individuals who don't drink at all, and others who say that it's very important to have a martini at 5 p.m. every day. That's one thing that helps them to be a super-ager. So there's a little bit of diversity in the lifestyle factors that contribute to super-aging thus far.
0: We've heard that keeping the brain active keeps the memory sharp, doing crossword puzzles and that sort of thing. Do you have any idea if that's true or not?
1: There is an overwhelming amount of evidence that keeping your brain active and keeping your body active, so exercising your muscles in your body and exercising the muscles in your brain, are a benefit. Specifically in the super-agers, we have not been able to look specifically at all of those factors yet, but we imagine that will be something that will be important.
0: What's the oldest person you found that has one of these super brains?
1: Our oldest super ager right now is 97 years old.
0: And still has a very sharp memory. Now, you often will hear about older people who have a great memory of their childhood, but these are also short-term good memories, right?
1: Yes, we're looking at the type of memory that's often compromised in Alzheimer's dementia. So the ability to learn some new information and then retain it over a 20, 30, or even an hour-long period. And super agers do remarkably well at tests like this.
0: Now, some people often do things like misplace their keys or forget if they left the light on at home or not. Are those things to worry about, or when should someone start to get concerned that they might have some malfunction happening?
1: It's common for individuals to lose a little bit of memory capacity even in their early 20s and 30s. So forgetting occasionally where our keys are, or perhaps the time of a specific appointment, aren't necessarily isolated things to be concerned about. The question is, are these forgetful moments starting to interfere with your daily life repeatedly, and are they happening more than they used to? And then at that point, if someone feels concerned about that, they should go and talk to a clinician.
0: Is gender a factor at all, have you noticed, with superagers?
1: In our program, we have more women than we do men, and that's probably for a couple different reasons. First and foremost, women tend to live longer than men. Secondly, women tend to volunteer for studies more often than men do.
0: And we want to mention that you are actively looking for superagers for your study. People can learn more by visiting the webpage brain.northwestern.edu. In terms of all the rest of us who just probably have average memories, is there anything that you hope to learn that will help the mass population out here? Not people who are necessarily going to get Alzheimer's, but just the average person. Is there anything that could be learned to help people just improve their memories?
1: That's one of the hopes. It's a long-term hope, but the idea is that by studying what's going right with the brain, maybe we can identify some modifiable factors, take-home point of things that we can do to live long and live well. I think it's important that as the medical field advances and has done a great job at helping us live longer, that we don't let that outpace living well.
0: Studies I've read of brain testing and research seem to indicate that memories stay in there. They're stored somehow. Are the memories just trapped in people's brains and they can't access them? Is that the main problem with memory?
1: I think it depends on what the source of the memory deficit is. In Alzheimer's dementia, you're actually losing brain tissue and areas of the brain are damaged and the brain cells are actually being lost. And so the reason for memory loss there might be different than someone who's experiencing a lot of stress and is just having trouble thinking at a given moment. The brain is a very complex organ that it really would depend on what the cause of the memory deficit is.
0: Emily Rogowski, a neuroscientist at Northwestern University's Cognitive Neurology and Alzheimer's Disease Center in Chicago. And if you'd like to learn more about this study and perhaps volunteer as a superager, visit the website brain.northwestern.edu. Emily, thanks so much for joining us on InfoTrack.
1: Thank you so much for having me.
0: Next, where do the smartest kids in the world live? Here's a hint. They don't live in America. The startling story, coming up.
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3: 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Once again, here's Chris Whitting.
0: American kids are better off in most cases than kids in other countries. So why are our kids lagging so far behind in education? With the story, here's InfoTrack's Roy Mackey. Roy?
5: Thanks, Chris. Our guest is Amanda Ripley. She's an investigative journalist and the author of a book called The Smartest Kids in the World and How They Got That Way. Amanda, welcome to InfoTrack.
7: Thanks for having me.
5: Basically, your book examines how other countries are out-educating their young people compared to the U.S., sometimes dramatically. We've all heard some of these depressing stats before, but maybe you can just give us a quick summary of how American kids are stacking up against students from other countries.
7: Sure. American 15-year-olds perform about 26th in the world in math at age 15. We do better in reading, though, so all is not lost. Our teenagers perform about 12th in the world, and then not so great in science. We're about 17th in the world on that same test of critical thinking.
5: Some of the countries that you term educational superpowers did not have that status just a few decades ago. So systems can change, and sometimes pretty rapidly, right?
7: Yeah, this was why I really wanted to go travel to these countries, because, you know, Finland had a 10% high school graduation rate in the 1950s. Now they're up closer to 90%, which is well above that of the United States. So the question is, how did they do it? But it's incredibly exciting that it is possible to see that much growth in that short time.
5: Maybe it's different in each one of these countries, but was there a particular turning point that caused their education systems to suddenly change?
7: This is actually something they have in common. These are very different places, but it seems like each country came up against an existential economic crisis of one sort or another, and they did not have any other choice but to finally get very serious about investing in their own people's skills and education. But in every case, they did really buckle down and treat education as if it were a survival skill, as if, you know, it were as valuable as gold or oil. And you see that manifested in many different ways, but it's not something that we've done, I don't think, in any state in this country.
5: How does the educational budget per student in these countries compare to the United States?
7: This is a surprising thing. You know, the United States actually spends more than most countries in the world per student on kindergarten through high school education. Actually, we spend more than all but three countries, Norway, Luxembourg, and Switzerland. Yet you don't see the results for that money. Clearly, we are spending money differently, and that's part of the problem. But it's also safe to say that past a certain baseline, money does not yield returns in education, much like healthcare.
5: How does class size compare between the U.S. and these other high-performing countries?
7: One truism we see around the world is that quality matters more than quantity. It is true that at younger ages, a small class size does seem to be ideal, according to research done in the United States. But it really works best if you have an incredibly effective teacher. And it's better to have an incredibly effective teacher with a slightly larger class than a smaller class with a teacher who's really not been well prepared to deal with this very dynamic, challenging job. So typically, many U.S. states have had smaller class sizes than countries around the world, including some top-performing countries. That alone is actually a very, very expensive way to invest in education that doesn't consistently lead to more learning, particularly as kids get older.
5: One country that I thought was kind of interesting in your book is Poland. They made a very rapid turnaround, but that's a poor country, generally speaking. And oftentimes we hear in the United States, well, poverty is a major cause for poor educational performance here. Can you talk about that a bit?
7: The reason I wanted to go to Poland was because they have a 15% child poverty rate, which is comparable to that of the United States, much higher than many of these countries we usually hear about, Finland and Korea. So I wanted to see how they had dramatically improved their education results over the past 10 years, despite that child poverty rate. And I do think it's certainly true that in Poland and in the US and all over the world, poverty does make it much harder for children to learn at high levels and for teachers to teach at high levels. So that's beyond a doubt true. But what you see is that some countries are able to compensate to some degree for that challenge, and other countries seem to exacerbate it. One of the saddest statistics you'll see for the United States is that we have very few low-income students who perform above what we'd expect given their economic challenges, whereas many, many, many other countries have low-income kids who routinely perform above what you'd expect if you have a sort of algorithm for poverty. You see all these kids around the world outperforming their own odds.
5: Maybe we need to get into some of the specifics these countries are doing, but why is that?
7: Well, certainly when you end up with a lot of low-income students and families all together in one school, just like in one hospital or any complex system, it is harder to give everyone the attention that they need. And that's something that we do partly because of the way we fund schools, partly because we have a long history of segregation. People always say to me, hey, our schools are so diverse. You can't compare us to the other countries. I wish that were true. In fact, most of our kids are going to schools where everybody looks just like they do. They're not actually very diverse, the schools themselves. And so that can make it oddly harder to run these schools. So part of it is that segregation. And part of it is also that we have a situation where we actually distribute more resources to the most affluent schools. That's upside down compared to most developed countries. In most places, the poorer the neighborhood, the more resources the school gets. To be fair, some states and districts are moving in this direction, so I think we are seeing a slight increase in equity, but we don't compare to places like Finland in this regard.
5: Our guest on InfoTrack is Amanda Ripley. She's an investigative journalist and the author of a book called The Smartest Kids in the World, which examines how other countries are educating their young people compared to what's happening here in the U.S. Amanda, if you were made education secretary or maybe king for a week and you were told, hey, we want to reform the U.S. education system now, what would your first steps be?
7: I would require the education colleges, the ones that train teachers, to only accept the top performing candidates who apply. This is something that all these education superpower countries have done. They weren't always this way, but in the late 1960s, for example, Finland shut down its teacher training colleges, which were like ours. They were wildly varying quality and selectivity, and they educated more teachers than they needed, and they moved them all into their top eight most elite universities. So what you get from that is obviously you have teachers who are themselves better educated, but also, maybe more importantly, you send a signal to everyone else, to politicians, to parents, especially students, that you are really serious about education, that this is so hard and so important, this profession and this learning that kids must do now to thrive in this economy, that of course you are going to make it highly selective and prestigious to be part of it. And then wonderful things can happen, right? Because once everyone knows that, like in Finland, getting into teacher training college is the same as getting to MIT in the US, there's a level of respect and freedom that those professionals are granted. It's easier to make a case for paying teachers more. It's easier to give them the autonomy that they need. And you can have a higher level of trust in the system if you start from the beginning.
5: Amanda, what would you say to parents who would like to see their child's education improve? Do they need to put pressure on their local school board, on state legislators, on their congressmen in Washington? What should they be doing?
7: Really try to help your teacher and your child focus on doing work worth doing, challenging, meaningful work that will be useful in the real world, and thinking for themselves. So that means when you see your second grader coming home with homework that's just busy work, and you know it, and your second grader knows it, that means maybe talking to the teacher about that and trying to come up with alternatives, really trying to push for more rigorous work. It's now time to get serious, I think, about higher order thinking in math reading and science, particularly math and science, from a very young age.
5: Amanda Ripley, investigative journalist and the author of The Smartest Kids in the World and How They Got That Way. And you can find out more at her website, AmandaRipley.com. Amanda, thanks for joining us on InfoTrack.
7: Thanks for having me.
5: And for InfoTrack, I'm Roy Mackey.
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0: You've no doubt seen the expiration dates printed on food labels, and maybe you've tossed out items because you thought the products were no longer safe to eat. But a new report says those dates may be misleading. With more on this, we welcome Dana Gunders, staff scientist at the Natural Resources Defense Council. Dana, you co-authored this study with Harvard's Food Law and Policy Clinic. Did you find many consumers are misinterpreting these expiration dates?
15: We did. We found a shocking number of consumers. In fact, about 9 out of 10 consumers are misinterpreting dates at least some of the time. And what they're doing is they're believing those dates to mean that the food is unsafe to eat after that, when in fact, the dates are really just meant to be indicators of peak quality or sometimes just dates that help the stores with their stock control.
0: Any idea how much food is wasted because of this?
15: Well, what I can tell you is that we don't have great research here in the U.S., but in the U.K. they estimate that about 20% of the food that gets wasted in households is due to the confusion around expiration dates. And then if we were to take that estimate here in the U.S., it would mean that per household, about $275 to $450 a year is being spent on food that's being thrown out just because of this date label confusion.
0: Well, there are different phrases used, such as sell by, use by, and best before. Why are they different phrases, and what do they mean?
15: There are really two buckets of phrases. One is those phrases that are meant for businesses to speak to each other, like the manufacturer speaking to the store, telling them with a sell-by date that if the product is sold by that date, it will indeed have some life left for the consumer after the consumer purchases it and gets it home. The other bucket of dates are those that are meant to speak directly to us as consumers, and those are your use by, best before. And those are really indicators of when the food is at its peak quality, but they're not meant to tell us that the food is unsafe to eat.
0: I know you can't give a general rule on this, but just to give us an idea, let's say I have a can of soup, and it is today the use-by date. How much more time could I actually use that soup, or can you not set a rule for that?
15: Well, canned goods are good for so long, you know, at least 7 years and not even more, according to some food safety experts. And really, the process of canning kills anything that would render the product unsafe to eat, as long as the can is not dented or harmed in any way.
0: In terms of products such as oils that could turn rancid, are there any rules of thumb, or will these products tend to last a long time beyond the expiration dates?
15: Rancidity is something to be careful with, but it's also something that we can taste. So as soon as you taste that an oil is rancid, you should be sure to throw that product out, because that rancidity is the result of toxins that are created in the product. And similarly, things like milk, if you taste and smell that they're bad, don't eat them. But there is a difference between the contamination and the pathogens that cause foodborne illness, like salmonella and E. coli, versus spoilage and decay when something goes bad. So salmonella and E. coli, they're present on a product to begin with. Hopefully they're not, but in the few

0: touch the on the product to begin with. And the food industry is very careful in doing all they can to make sure that contamination doesn't happen in the first place.
1: Dana, in terms of all these different phrases and systems that are used, is there any way to standardize this? How could we improve the system?
0: We absolutely would like to see the system standardized. You know, it's hard to educate consumers on what things really mean when everyone's using different words and different systems to determine the date. So we'd like to see the language standardized. Also, there may not be a need for consumers to see the sell-by dates on food. Again, that business information, and perhaps if there are a way to code that information or somehow convey it through something that's not a visible date, it wouldn't serve to confuse consumers in the same way.
1: If folks want to learn more about this, they can visit your website, which is fixfooddates.com. We've been talking on InfoTrack with Dana Gunder, Staff Scientist at the Natural Resources Defense Council. Dana, thanks so much for joining us on InfoTrack.
0: Thank you so much for having me.
1: 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Special thanks this week to InfoTrack reporter Roy Mackey and our executive producer Randy Meyer. I'm Chris Whitty, inviting you to catch us next time on another edition of InfoTrack.

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1: Something to bring me my money.
0: Yeah. Elijah, give me a winner.
2: It's time to give you our Sunday selections, and we're going to rapid fire through this. You know, Carlos, we'll start off with you, brother. What's a winner for today?
3: All right. The easy one you're going to go with is Jacob Mizorowski is going to be taking on the Angels today. The over-under on strikeouts is 9.5. Go way over. You probably get 12 strikeouts. Nobody strikes out more than the Angels in baseball other than the Pirates, and they're tied at 1,050 apiece. So give me a Mizorowski over 9.5 strikeouts against the Angels. Although, just bonus pick, I love the Reds over the Pirates today.
2: Oh, I hope you're right on that one, brother. Andrew, your picks for today.
4: I'm going Game 3 Nationals against the Braves. Cade Cavalli on the bump for the Nationals. Give me the Nats in that game. They will avoid the sweep, and I think the Nationals are going to make a big game on the road against the Braves.
2: Lord knows they could use it. They kind of blew a chance this weekend over in Atlanta. They could have picked up some games and actually been a decent contender there. I got two. The one I like the most, give me the A's over the Tigers money line. -102 is what that one's at. This is an all-time bad vibes game for a team like the Detroit Tigers. I don't see, you know, a bump where they everybody's just rejuvenated and revitalized. The Tigers just basically told the world they're quitting on this season. I don't like that. Also, take Griffin Jacks over 5.5 strikeouts. That is all we have for today's show. Thanks for hanging out with us. Linnell Willingham, who you just heard, he's next here on Westwood One Sports.
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8: I don't know about you, but my social media feeds are flooded with lotions and potions and gadgets, all promising to unlock different components of longevity. But if you log off, take a step back from all the hype, you'll find that the actual keys to a longer, healthier life are hiding in plain sight. There are four of them. Number one, nutrition. The Mediterranean diet really is the gold standard. Number two, exercise. You should be getting 150 minutes of moderate intensity exercise or 75 minutes of vigorous intensity exercise every week, plus strength training and stretching. Number three, sleep. Sleep is when your body and your brain repair themselves. You should be getting 7 to 9 hours a night. And finally, number four, often gets forgotten, socialization. It's not a bonus. It's a necessity for a healthy life, finding a sense of community, purpose, and belonging. I'm Dr. Sanjay Gupta, helping you live a better life.
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13: On a very hot day at Riverfront on this August 2nd back in 1987, how hot was it? A thermometer on the AstroTurf near the Reds dugout measured 140 degrees. And Eric Davis belted a game-winning walk-off home run in the 11th inning to beat the Giants. That was dramatic enough, but it also provided another milestone. It was Eric's 30th home run of the season, and along with his 39 stolen bases, that made Eric a member of the Elite 30-30 Club. At the time, he was just the seventh player ever to do it, and he was the fastest, reaching the historic 30-30 mark sooner than anyone. And it happened on this August 2nd, 1987, this date in Reds baseball.
12: This date in Reds baseball is brought to you by the Cincinnati Reds Hall of Fame and Museum, presented by Dinsmore. 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
14: I need to be healthy every day to survive it and go through the next chemo round and the next chemo round. So it's important that work was part of that, to keep my mind busy for 8-9 hours. And then I had to go back and face the reality. I had a goal, and the goal was to survive.
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8: A better life with Dr. Sanjay Gupta.
9: They say consistency is key, but sometimes you just gotta switch it up. A new study out of Harvard School of Public Health found that varying your exercise routine could add years to your life. What exercise someone did didn't matter much. What did matter was that all the exercises together worked all the muscle groups in their body. Now, an added benefit to changing things up is it can help you push through the plateau effect. That's when your body gets so efficient at doing something that you actually stop getting better at it. And we know from previous research that specializing in any one sport at a young age can make someone actually more prone to injury. And as experts we talk to point out, even elite athletes switch up things with their workouts, making sure to target strength, cardio, flexibility, balance, and doing that every single week. I'm Dr. Sanjay Gupta, helping you live a better life.
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13: This is This Date in Reds Baseball with team historian Greg Rhodes.
14: On a very hot day at Riverfront on this August 2nd back in 1987, how hot was it? A thermometer on the AstroTurf near the Reds dugout measured 140 degrees. And Eric Davis belted a game-winning walk-off home run in the 11th inning to beat the Giants. That was dramatic enough, but it also provided another milestone. It was Eric's 30th home run of the season, and along with his 39 stolen bases, that made Eric a member of the Elite 30-30 Club. At the time, he was just the seventh player ever to do it, and he was the fastest, reaching the historic 30-30 mark sooner than anyone. And it happened on this August 2nd, 1987, this date in Reds baseball.
13: This date in Reds baseball is brought to you by the Cincinnati Reds Hall of Fame and Museum, presented by Dinsmore. Celebrating greatness, preserving history, providing inspiration. It's

0: time deal last night in Major League Baseball. Tarik Skubal traded. We all anticipated that. He goes to the LA Dodgers. Question for you on the phone is this. One, do you place any blame on the Tigers? Do you look at them crazy?
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11: I don't know about you, but my social media feeds are flooded with lotions and potions and gadgets, all promising to unlock different components of longevity. But if you log off, take a step back from all the hype, you'll find that the actual keys to a longer, healthier life are hiding in plain sight. There are 4 of them. Number 1, nutrition. The Mediterranean diet really is the gold standard. Number 2, exercise. You should be getting 150 minutes of moderate intensity exercise or 75 minutes of vigorous intensity exercise every week, plus strength training and stretching. Number 3, sleep. 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You should be getting 7 to 9 hours a night. And finally, number 4 often gets forgotten, socialization. It's not a bonus. It's a necessity for a healthy life, finding a sense of community, purpose, and belonging. I'm Dr. Sanjay Gupta, helping you live a better life.
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18: 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There it goes. A 3-run go-ahead blast for A. Eugenio Suarez.
19: 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Up throwing Anthony. Throw to the plate, not in time. And the Reds walk it off at 11, 6-5.
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15: On a very hot day at Riverfront on this August 2nd back in 1987, how hot was it? A thermometer on the AstroTurf near the Reds dugout measured 140 degrees. And Eric Davis belted a game-winning walk-off home run in the 11th inning to beat the Giants. That was dramatic enough, but it also provided another milestone. It was Eric's 30th home run of the season, and along with his 39 stolen bases, that made Eric a member of the Elite 30-30 Club. At the time, he was just the 7th player ever to do it, and he was the fastest, reaching the historic 30-30 mark sooner than anyone. And it happened on this August 2nd, 1987, this date in Reds baseball.
0: This Date in Reds Baseball is brought to you by the Cincinnati Reds Hall of Fame and Museum, presented by Dinsmore. 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

0: Here's today's pitching matchup for Cincinnati. It's right-hander Chase Burns. He's 12-1 with a 2.40 ERA. Right-hander Mitch Keller goes to the mound for Pittsburgh. He's 6-7. His ERA 4.83. The Reds and Pirates are coming up next on the Reds Radio Network.
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0: ball from Mitch Keller for strike one. McClain's hitting 191, 8 home runs, 25 batted in. He's up there with the Reds leading it 3-0 in the second. Keller's 0-1. Down and away with a breaking ball. That'll even the count at 1-1.
1: We could get a little rain here, won't we?
0: Just a little.
1: Rain a little while, and we'll be going.
0: Are we talking like green rain, or are we talking like red or yellow rain?
1: Maybe a combination.
0: Swing on, popped up, foul, first base side. Over to have a look, Rodriguez near the Reds dugout, but it's on top of the dugout, back into the seats.
1: I'm thinking more along the lines of first inning yesterday. Our team took the field and poured down rain before the first pitch, and we just had to stay out there and stand there.
0: Yeah, that's all right.
1: Kind of like going in the shower, you know, reading up.
0: Now that I haven't done a whole lot of in my life. Hit two on Matt McClain. Keller's home with the 1-2. Up and in. Do you ever do that to try to?
1: Yeah, when you go out there and you don't get an out in the game, you just go back and you just go stand in the shower. Maybe you're 0 for 35. You're just trying to
0: wash off,
1: shake it
0: demons
1: up a little bit. Trying to wash off some of that stink.
0: 2-2. Swing and a miss. And down on strikes, Matt McClain. Keller has his first strikeout of the afternoon. One out for Key Brian Hayes. Let's take a look at today's Reds Hall of Fame and Museum trivia question of the game. Three players in Reds history are members of the exclusive 30 home run, 30 stolen base club. The pitch, breaking ball up and in, 1-0 on Key Brian Hayes. One of them joined the club on this date with an extra inning walk-off home run. Which one was it? A, Eric Davis, B, Barry Larkin, or C, Brandon Phillips? Pitch. Swung on and Key Brian Hayes smokes it. High, deep, left field, and gone! Way out of here. Key Brian Hayes launches his fourth home run of the year out of here to left center, and it's 4-0 Reds.
1: That was a bomb.
0: That ball was killed. Well, when the Reds went out and got Key Brian Hayes about this time a year ago, they really felt like there was more in there. That's his second home run since he's been back from the injured list. One of them was in St. Louis. And that ball's out at any ballpark.
1: Yeah, that was killed.
0: Now Ellie De La Cruz takes a curveball for ball one. Well, don't want to get too excited yet, but that was impressive. Here's the 1-0 to De La Cruz, breaking ball off the outside corner.
1: I'm going to say Eric Davis on your answer.
0: Okay.
1: And the reason I am is because I don't think Barry had 30 home runs this early. And I don't think Brandon Phillips had 30 home runs this early.
0: That's a really good point. 2-0 pitch inside to De La Cruz.
1: So which letter is Mr. Davis?
0: He's an A. I like the logic. I was going to say Brandon Phillips, right? You know what? With that,
1: I mean, we're August 2nd.
0: 3-0 pitch, way inside, ball four. Ellie walks.
1: So if you hit 30 at this point, you're thinking maybe he hit, that person hit 40.
0: I'll use that logic and I'll say, hey.
1: Bless you.
0: Thank you. Now Sal Stewart. Sal launched one out of here. The two home runs the Reds have hit have not exactly been wall scrapers. Sal swings the first pitch and skies one a mile high into short center field. Shortstop is out, but in comes the center fielder, Justinson Garcia. He'll make the catch in very shallow center field. He was a little more under control than Jacob Gonzalez, who looked a little wobbly.
1: A little wobbly. Or wonky, as my wife would say.
0: 2 minutes out, and here's J.J. Bleda with a runner at first and two outs. Bleda, a base hit to right center field, his first time up the pitch, and Bleda takes down the way for ball one. Bleda came around to score in that first inning. Tyler Stevenson double brought him in. Keller from the belt to the plate with a 1-0. And low and in to Bleda. That almost hit him. He would have let it. It looked like 2-0 now in J.J. Blade. 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J.J. Blade takes a fastball up and away. Three balls, no strikes on Blade. Runner at first base is De La Cruz. He walked. A hot Tyler Stevenson is on deck. Keller comes set. And from the belt, the 3-0, and Blade takes up and away for ball four. So Stevenson will come to the plate, smoking hot, with two men on, and two outs here in the second inning. Believe as early as the Pirates have had to be in their bullpen a couple of games already in this series, they are a little uneasy right now in that third base dugout. Stevenson is up, two on, two out. Reds are leading it 4-0 in the second. Stevenson smoked the line drive over the head of Jostinson Garcia for an RBI double back in the first pitch. And he watches a breaking ball. Slider missed down and away for ball one. 1-0. Keller looks back at the runner at second base. Here he comes with the 1-0. And Stevenson takes a strike off the mitt of the catcher, Indy Rodriguez. Even one ball, one strike, even though Rodriguez didn't squeeze that cleanly. The 1-1, and a wave and a miss. Stevenson has hit Keller pretty well. That was his fourth career double, his sixth career extra base hit against this Pirate right-hander. Now the 1-2. Breaking ball fouled back to the right side, and Stevenson stays alive.
1: Stevenson did a pretty good job waiting back on that pitch.
0: Stevenson hitting right around 340 going back to early June. Keller's 1-2. Up too high with a fastball. Easy take from Stevenson. Count evens at two balls and two strikes. Two on, two out. 4-0 Reds in the bottom of the second inning. Reds are definitely making Keller work early in this one. Here's the 2-2. Swung on, popped up. Foul off the right side. Keller will be at 50 pitches at least through just two innings of this game. All Stevenson needs right now is a base hit. That would get Ellie home from second. One of the gap would score Blade again. The 2-2. Way off the outside corner with a breaking ball. A left-handed hitting Nathaniel Lowe. We got a base hit. His first time up against Keller is waiting in the on-deck circle. Keller comes set. And now here he comes with a payoff pitch to Tyler Stevenson. Runners go, and it's swung on and fouled back. Now one in the gap would definitely score for the day from first, because they're both running on each pitch.
1: Never have to worry about Ellie scoring because he's fast enough.
0: Yeah.
1: To make up the territory.
0: Yeah, it doesn't really matter. It's about to be the ninth pitch of this at bat. Here comes Keller again. Swinging a ground ball, pulled foul, third base side. So it'll be at least a 10 pitch at bat between Stevenson and Mitch Keller. Great taste of the ballpark at home with JTM's Philly Kits and Fat Tire beer, cheese, and pretzels. Find these game day favorites in your grocery freezer. JTM Food Group. Let's create great dishes together. King struck out to start the inning, and then Keith Brian Hayes went way deep to left center field. Ellie walked, Stewart flew out to center, and then J.J. Blade walked. Now another full count pitch coming to Tyler Stevenson, the 10th of this at bat. And a wave and a miss. Got him with a slider in the dirt outside, and the inning is over. The Reds settle for one in the second. It is 4-0 Red Legs as we head to Cowboy in the third on the Reds Radio Network.
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1: For the third inning, Reds are leading the Pirates 4-0. A couple of home runs already for the Reds in the books. The first by Sal Stewart, the second by Key Brian Hayes. Final game of this four-game series. Reds won the first two. Pirates won last night. And if the Reds are to win the series, they will have to win this afternoon, and they are heading in that direction. Chase Burns, first pitch fastball, and Tyler Stevenson is going to challenge
9: him.
1: It was a fastball up and away from the left-handed hitting Indy Rodriguez, and it is strike one.
9: Pitching the strike, Cincinnati has two charges remaining.
1: I think the best thing to do instead of wasting all that time is if he challenges it, just say that's a strike. Ground ball to first, bobbled by the first baseman Stewart, quickly recovers. Burns was standing on top of the bag, one down. Any ball hit to the right side, go to first base.
0: Well, the great part there is, obviously, Burns was at the bag when Sal recovered, but he didn't panic after he bobbled it. Took his time, collected it, and realized still that he had time after he did gather it.
1: Well, if you're on the right side of the infield, whether you're a second baseman or a first baseman, more times than not, if you just knock the ball down, you got an out. It's a short throw or a short flip if you're the first baseman. First pitch breaking ball here to Jacob Gonzalez. Left-handed hitting shortstop is in the dirt. It's a one ball, no strike count. Here comes Burns again. Fly ball, left center field. Moving back is Myers. He has it, two down. I like the efficiency by which Chase Burns is working so far in this ball game. He does have a couple of strikeouts, but he's also gotten some quick outs.
0: Well, and that's the thing, especially with the weather coming. You don't know if this game's going to go into a delay or not, but you'd like to get as much out of the start as you can in case it does.
1: Get them out quick and get your boys with the bats back in there hitting. First pitch swinging, Jostenson Garcia. He fouls back a 98-mile-an-hour heater over the outside part of the plate.
0: Along your lines of efficiency, Burns is at 31 pitches. Keller threw almost that many in the first inning alone.
1: Correct. Breaking ball, swing and a miss. Now that's what I'm talking about with the pitch starting on the plate. That started middle in and took a left turn off the edge. You got to swing at that if you're a hitter. If you don't, you'll never catch up to the fastball. And there's a breaking ball foul down the third baseline. He got a hold of that one. That one stayed on the inside part of the plate. Garcia got the barrel to it. No ball, two strike count. It remains as Joe Stinson Garcia heads back towards home plate. Does not appear to be in a big rush. He must not realize that that rain is coming in a hurry.
10: If he sat where we do, he'd see it.
1: Another 0-2 pitch from Burns. He'll rock back and turn it loose. Swing and a miss. Strike three. Three up and three down for the Reds right-hander. The Reds are leading the Pirates 4-0. Bottom of three coming up here at Great American Ballpark on the Reds Radio Network.
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1: Left-hander Nathaniel Lowe to lead things off for the Reds here in the bottom of three. Reds are leading this ball game 4-0. And rain is imminent. It is coming, and it is coming in a hurry.
10: Northern Kentucky is quickly disappearing.
1: Kind of disappearing there. Upstairs, two balls and no strikes here to Lowe. Lowe singled sharply through the right side of the infield his first time up, driving home a run for the Reds. Mitch Keller back to the plate. And he misses up and away. It is a three ball, no strike count here to Nathaniel Lowe. A lot of pitches here in the early part of this ball game for the right-hander Mitch Keller. This is 57 on the afternoon. Strike over the outside corner, a 3-0 fastball.
10: And it's starting to rain.
1: Back with a 3-1. Ripped into right center field. That one's heading towards the wall. It will get to the track. Picked up by Garcia. He stumbles and throws back to the infield. But a double for Nathaniel Lowe. And now Lowe's 6 for his last 15 with a couple of doubles. It's his 16th on the year. To the plate. Myers grounded to the third baseman Nick Gonzalez in his first at bat. Here comes the rain, and I'm not sure what they're going to do about this. Breaking ball into the dirt. That's ball one. It's going to rain harder than what it's raining right now. And now the catcher Indy Rodriguez is walking out to the mound.
10: That feels like a stall tactic.
0: multiple sides of this coin if you're out there to stall, because one is, well, you may be stalling,
1: but your player, your position players are getting soaked.
0: And so is the mound. Yeah. Conditions aren't going to improve while you're out there. Another good day to be a poncho, so.
1: Yes, it is. One ball, no strike count. The pitch fouled straight back. Oh, dang, Myers had a hack at that one. One ball, one strike count. Anything that hits outfield grass is going to skip, and I mean skip in a hurry. The grass is soaking wet now. The pitch. Down and away with a breaking ball.
0: Like we always say, you can look at the infield dirt and get a pretty good feel for how saturated the field is. It's getting dark in a hurry, but still no shiny spots.
1: Two ball, one strike count here to Dane Myers. That's missing down and away. A fastball pulled into the dirt off the outside corner, and it's a three ball, one strike count. That's back-to-back hitters that have gone to the three ball, one strike count.
0: Northern Kentucky is pretty faint right now.
1: Here's Keller. And that's ball four. So the first two aboard for the Reds here in the third. And that'll bring Noelvi Marte to the plate with nobody out, runners at first and second base. The rain just keeps coming more and more.
0: Mitch Keller does not seem to be handling this as well as Andrew Abbott did yesterday. Abbott was trying to shake it off. Keller kind of threw his hands up as if to say, what are we doing?
1: Marte readies the pitch, and it's a slider way off the outside corner, and that is ball one.
0: And to be fair, the conditions that Andrew Abbott trying to pitch through yesterday.
1: Oh, yeah, they're far worse than this.
0: Now, I get it. Abbott didn't have a lot of success, but he eventually did, and he got out of it.
1: One ball, no strike count. Marte takes up and away. It's 2-0. Yeah, it doesn't seem like Keller's real happy right now.
0: He's already been knocked around quite a bit in this game, even though it's still early.
1: 2-0 here to Noelvi Marte. Marte trying to do a little knocking of his own with runners at first and second, nobody out. And the breaking ball will miss low, and it's 3-0. Maybe taking your patience to the plate is the best thing you can do right now. Is Keller having a tough time getting it aboard? That's the third straight batter he's gone to a three-ball count.

0: one now to Marte. Marte probably should have taken a rip at it, even though it was 3-0.
1: That's right fielder settles back in. Keller from the belt. And a breaking ball. He drops that one over the inside corner. Pretty good pitch. A little front door breaking ball. Started in off the plate, but by the time it got to the plate, it moved right over the inside corner. So the count is full. 3 balls and 2 strikes. I do not expect the Reds runners to be moving here. Keller back to the plate. And he almost hit it. A breaking ball inside. That is ball four. So double walk, walk is how the Reds' third inning starts. Nobody out. Bases loaded. Here's Matt McClain. And now Indy Rodriguez is going to take another slow walk out to the mound. And that will bring... I think that's going to bring the manager.
0: I think that is.
1: I think he's seen enough. Doesn't really look like Keller wants to be out there right now. And he won't be. So Keller is done. Got a new pitcher coming on. We'll tell you who it is. And we'll set it up for you. 4-0 at the moment. Bases loaded. Nobody out. We're in the bottom of the third. Here on the Reds Radio Network.
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1: Right-handed Noah Murdock on the hill for the Pirates. He made his Pirates debut in game one of this series. Came on in the sixth inning of that ball game. Pitched the sixth and the seventh. Struck out 3 batters. He also walked 3 batters. Nobody out in this spot. Nowhere to put Matt McClain. First pitch bounces to the plate. And the field is getting wetter by the moment. 1-0, no-strike count. The rain continues to come down. It does not appear that there's any relief in sight at the moment. The 1-0 pitch. That's up and in, and it's a 2-0, no-strike count. And you can see Murdock, he is already trying to wipe off the forearm and his hand on his pants. Problem with that is the pants are getting wet, too. The 2-0 pitch, way outside. It gets away from Rodriguez momentarily. But that is the big fella, Nathaniel Lowe, at third base.
0: This is that rain we talked about last night. It's kind of a soaking rain. It's really fine drops, but a lot of them.
1: Three ball, no strike count.

0: McClain settles back in. Murdoch to the plate. And a strike over the outside corner. 3-1 now to McClain. Well, it's enough rain that whatever helmet that the batters are wearing, that rain is hitting the helmet and dripping off the bill. Popped up high into the air, dead center field. Justinson Garcia will come on. He'll make the catch. He doesn't know where to throw the ball. Now he'll throw it to the shortstop. As Lowe scores from third base, it is now a 5-0 ball game. Give Matt McClain a sacrifice fly. And there's one down. Runners now at first and second base.
1: The way he set up for that ball, I thought he might come home with it, and then just decided not to.
0: D. Brian Hayes homered his first time up. Wouldn't that be something? Breaking ball gets away from Rodriguez. Both runners advance. So on to third base is Dane Myers. Noel V. Marte follows him on to second. And that'll take the force out of play, and that will bring the Pirates infield in all the way to the infield grass. That sheen you were talking about earlier is starting to develop on the infield.
1: You know, as much as the Pirates have to deal with the rain in Pittsburgh, you'd think they'd be as well adept at handling the rain as anybody.
0: Did not appear that Mitch Keller was real happy with it. Breaking ball into the dirt again. Two ball, no strike count. I'm not so sure that Murdoch can throw three straight strikes here. He went 3-0 on McClain, got him to pop up 3-1 pitch, but he did get the run home. And it's 2-0 now to Key Brian Hayes, and Murdoch will turn it loose. And that's called a strike over the outside part of the plate. Two ball, one strike count now to Key Brian Hayes. Murdoch wants a new baseball. I imagine we'll go through a few baseballs here this afternoon.
1: Weather and rain don't mix.
0: Second and third, infield in for the Pirates. The pitch to Hayes is fouled to the right side, out of play.
1: Right into the control room.
0: They got some valuable stuff in
1: there. Yes, they do. Some expensive toys in that room.
0: There's a lot of smart people in there. They should know not to leave your windows open. The pitch. That's in the dirt. And now the count is full. It was a breaking ball from Murdoch. And every time Murdoch has thrown the breaking ball, he has spiked it at home plate. So I got to believe a fastball is coming here. Three, two pitch. Key Brian Hayes is ready. And it was a fastball, and that is strike three. Two down.
1: Brian Hayes had the same thought you did, that he couldn't throw another strike when he needed to, but he sure did there.
0: He's been able to get the fastball over, just not the breaking ball. Here's Ellie. Ellie bats with runners at second and third, now two down in the inning. And he smokes this back through the infield. That's a base hit. That's going to score two. Here comes Myers. He will score. Here comes Marte. He'll touch the plate. And it's now 7-0 Reds. Ellie De La Cruz with a couple of RBIs with one swing of the bat. And Ellie was not waiting around. It was a fastball, and Ellie just tattoos it right back up the middle. Nothing like a hitting clinic in the rain. The pitch outside from Murdoch, a fastball, and he pulled that well off the outside corner. And you can see Murdoch now, his front foot is sliding very similar to what we saw with Andrew Abbott in last night's ball game. Just as he lands, that front foot kind of gives a little bit. That's a tough feeling for a pitcher. The 1-0. Breaking ball on the ground. Shortstop Jacob Gonzalez has it. He'll throw a hand grenade to first, but that will be the final out for the Reds here in the third. It is 7-0 Reds. We head to the fourth. Tommy Thrall's coming back here on the Reds Radio Network.
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3: How often do you stop to wonder whether you should share something that's revealing, maybe even embarrassing, with a partner, a friend, or even your boss? In her new book called Revealing, The Underrated Power of Oversharing, behavioral scientist Leslie John says doing just that can help you deepen relationships that are vital to your life. We need people to trust us in order to get things like love, friendship, and career success. That's what she told us. When you make yourself vulnerable by revealing something sensitive, it does make other people trust you. In turn, when you ask someone to reveal something about themselves, showing that interest will generally lead someone to like you more. Why? Because people like to be asked about themselves, she says. It also signals that they are discriminating and choosy, but in a good way. I'm Dr. Sanjay Gupta, helping you live a better life.
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1: Welcome back out to a very soggy Great American Ballpark. Rain continuing to pelt down here. The ground screw out, working feverishly to try to get the infield a little playable here. They are all kinds of diamond dry out there, spreading it around the right side of the infield, working on over at shortstop, third base as well. They're also out at the same time working on the mound and then home plate. So they're working all over the place. And Chase Burns hadn't even been able to make it to the mound yet to start his warm-up tosses. He'll play catch with Tyler Stevenson, like a flat ground work off to the right side of the mound at the moment. So
0: it's kind of like you're doing Little League.
1: That's exactly what it looks like.
0: Run with your dad. Hey, Dad, can you warm me up?
1: That's what he's doing. Off to the side of the mound and home plate, they're just playing catch in the grass. And Burns is still getting on it pretty good. So I think he's trying to get himself to a point where maybe he doesn't need as much time once he gets back on top of the mound, which he just has now. So he's back on top, going through some warm-up tosses. Fourth inning is brought to you by Four Roses Bourbon. Four Roses, the mellow, balanced Kentucky classic. It's crafted for those home run moments. Proud sponsor of the BCL Press Club, presented by Four Roses Bourbon. Enjoy responsibly. Well, the Reds are leading it 7-0, a three-run third inning. It all started with a leadoff double by Nathaniel Lowe. A walk of Dane Myers and then Noelvi Marte walk. Matt McClain sack fly drove home low, and then two runs scored on the two-run, two-out single by Ellie De La Cruz in the first inning. Sal Stewart got the scoring starter with a home run. And then back-to-back hits from J.J. Bladé. A double by Tyler Stevenson scored Bladé, and then he came around to score on a base hit by Nathaniel Lowe. It was a three-run first. The run in the second came on a Key Brian Hayes home run that he launched out of here to left center field, and that ball was killed. So that's what's gone on for the Reds. Meanwhile, the Reds knocking Mitch Keller out of this game before he had even recorded an out in the third inning. So the Reds are back into that Pittsburgh bullpen very early on. On the other side for the Reds, you've got Chase Burns, who Cowboy has looked awfully good. He has struck out three so far through three innings of scoreless baseball. He's walked one, but that guy got erased on a caught ceiling. He's faced the minimum through three so far.
0: Yeah, he's just continued to keep the ball in the zone. He stayed ahead in the count. That's helped him tremendously. It looked like the Pirates were trying to lay off that breaking ball early, and then he just started eating them up with the fastball.
1: Rain pelting down here at Great American Ballpark, but we play on. And you kind of get the sense that the crew chief and second base umpire Dan Bellino is just of a mind right now. Hey, look, as long as we can deal with it, we're going to deal with it and play through this rain. It might not go anywhere anytime soon. Here's Jake Mangum leading off the Pirate fourth inning. Turns into his windup, his first pitch, he'll hit him. And I mean, he drilled him with a fastball at 94. So Mangum will go down to first base on the hit by pitch. And that's only the second batter that Chase Burns has hit. Actually, it's the first batter that Chase Burns has hit this year. So you can't help but wonder if conditions are a factor. But Mangum down to first on the hit by pitch. Brandon Lau, the batter. So Lau standing in, flew out to center field his first time up. Mangum off the bag at first base. Burns sets ready. And now here he comes to Brandon Lau. Way high and outside of the fastball, and the count is 1-0. If you're listening today on your car or truck radio, please remember to buckle your safety belt. This message brought to you by the Ohio Department of Public Safety. If you're not buckled up, what's holding you back? Burns the pause, the belt, his pitch. Instead, he backs off the rubber and wants a fresh pearl, preferably one that's dry. 1-0 on Lau. 0-1 with a fly out to center field. Mangum on for the second time. He's been the only Pirates base runner today. Rain has let up a little bit now. Still coming down. The pitch in the dirt. Backhanded by Tyler Stevenson to keep the runner at first base. 2-0.
0: Whenever you see those balls like we saw yesterday with Abbott, where they're spiking into the ground, that's not a normal thing for a pitcher. The reason it's happening is because your foot is sliding and it just speeds up the arm.
1: Burns readies. Here's the 2-0 pitch, and that's down too low. Fastball, it's a 3-ball, no strike count. So now Burns is having to adjust to the mound.
0: Well, it's just an awkward feeling of instability when that front foot continues to slide and you're used to it grabbing into the dirt.
1: Burns to the plate, 3-0 pitch, and he finds the outside corner with a strike to Lau.
0: He took a shorter stride that time, not as much of a push, so he could stay on balance.
1: 3-1 the count on Lau, all about adjustments. Mangum off the bag at first, 7-0 Reds. Burns throws, ground ball foul over by the Reds dugout. Terry Francona, about the only one on the dugout railing. Him and I think that's Hass down there. It's on the dugout steps. Bill Hasselman, unfazed by the rain.
0: He's a catcher.
1: Yeah.
0: Former catcher. My catcher's with Texas.
1: Payoff pitch to Brandon Lau. Swinging a ground ball down the first baseline, but tell you what, the rain is wiping out the foul lines down left and right field.
0: Hess might not even know it's raining.
1: He might not.
0: He's locked in.
1: Yeah, he is. Right-hander Burns comes set. Now he's home with a payoff pitch. And a ground ball to the second baseman, McClain. Bobbles now only has one play, and that's to go to first base. And he'll get the out on Brandon Lau to second base, Mangum. On a sharply hit ground ball at McClain, shaking his head because he knows that he wanted that to be a double play ball.
0: It was hit hard right at him. Right at the last second, the ball looked like it took a little pop-up hop. You never know when you put all this diamond dry on the field how the ball is going to react, especially when it's hit that hard.
1: Well, it's hit hard. It's going to skip on the grass, too. And like you said, it's going to play differently on the wet dirt, especially with all the drying compound out there. Deep drive toward the left field corner. On the run into the corner, the left fielder J.J. Blade tries to make the catch up against the wall, but it's fouled. Will be a foul ball. I don't even think J.J. Blade realized it was foul. But it was. It was about 2 feet to the left of that yellow line over there in the left field corner. One thing I can tell you about that ground ball to McClain shaking his head about it, he wouldn't make an excuse for that. That's one he's thinking in his head. He's mad that he didn't get the double play.
0: I'm just giving him the benefit of the doubt because I know what it looks like out there right now.
1: It's not easy at all. Now they need something so that Ryan Reynolds can get a little better grip on the bat. I thought at first he might want a towel, but now he's just going to stay with it. That infield's getting pretty shiny, especially the path between second and third base. There's some puddling out near the feet of Matt McClain and also over in short at shortstop. Burns comes set. Here's the 0-1 pitch to Brian Reynolds. And a check swing, he went. Breaking ball down, and the count is 0-2. I just can't imagine, Cowboy, that they'll be able to play in this too much longer.
0: Well, if the rain just continues to come like this, it's just going to make it too wet.
1: I just don't know that the grounds crew is going to be able to keep up with it. Here's the 0-2 pitch to Reynolds. Breaking ball is down too low. One ball and two strikes on Reynolds. You're seeing there's definite puddling on the infield because you can see the waves of the splashes of the raindrops on the dirt. The 1-2. Swing a line drive bullet back up the middle. That's into right center field for a hit. Here comes Mangum around third. He will score on the base hit into right center field by Ryan Reynolds. First hit of the day for the Pirates. Bring as Merlin Valdez to the plate.
0: And almost took out the crew chief, Dan Bellino, out there. He's the second base umpire today.
1: 7-1 Reds. The pitch is in for a strike on a slider, and the count is 0-1. But the other factor that you have to keep in mind here, too, is Dan Bellino has probably been in contact with the league office. This is the last meeting between the Reds and the Pirates this year. I wouldn't be the least bit surprised if Major League Baseball said, hey, do whatever you can, get through five. Pitch is down and away. One ball, one strike on is Merlin Valdez. Now, I don't know that that's the case. But
0: could be.
1: It very well could be.
0: This is definitely ugly.
1: The rain, it looked like a little bit ago, was starting to let up a little bit. It's just picking up now. Here's the 1-1 in the dirt. Buried that one out in front of home plate. Two balls and a strike on as Merlin Valdez. The one thing I will say is watching Jake Mangum run around the bases there, he had no issues with his footing. So even though the infield is as wet as it is, if you walk across a major league field, it could have a puddle on it, and it's still going to be just as solid on under your feet as... Now the pitch is a strike call in the inside corner, and Valdez wants to challenge.
10: Batter challenging to call a strike.
1: But it would be just as solid as if you were walking across it was bone dry. It's a good infield.
0: Yeah, I think the tough part here is just...
10: Pitch of a strike. Pittsburgh is out of challenges.
0: Pirates now Dan Bellino is coming in. I think he wants the grounds crew to come out.
1: He wants him to work on the mound, I think. And I think right now what Derek Grubbs wants to know is, can we do the infield while we're at it? Or can we only do the mound? They've already worked on the mound once, so now they're going to come out and work on it again. Also a towel for Chase Burns.
0: It's a new rosin bag.
1: And now the ground screws springing into action. They're going to do the whole infield in addition to the mound.
0: Well, we're about to get a little bit of break as far as the intensity of the rain.
1: They're working feverishly now all over the place. Around first base, they're working on it. Left side of the infield, because they did the right side mostly. And now Dan Bellino. Derek Grubbs is right in the middle of raking around first base. Dan Bellino goes, all right, let's see that radar again. So they're taking a look at it. They're going to town on the mound. But here's the other part about
0: this. Seems like they should let the Reds team come into the dugout at least while they do all this instead of just standing out there getting soaked.
1: No, they're just out there getting drenched. So that's just kind of how it goes right now. Meanwhile, the Pirates are back under the shelter of the dugout roof. They are working quickly now and really spending a lot of time in the base path between second and third. While we have a moment, let's go ahead and pause for station identification on the Reds Radio Network.
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1: It's a rainy day here at Great American Ballpark, and now Chase Burns starting to walk off the field. He's headed toward the Reds dugout. Tyler Stevenson's going to meet him there. I'm sure he's just going to try to dry off because they're going to be working on the field for a while. Right now, they're not calling for the tarp, and now here comes Don Kelly. He's out talking with the umpires out in front of his dugout. He's wanting to know what the deal is. At this point, Don Kelly probably wants the game to go into a delay because that would
0: chase Burns out of the
1: that
0: game.
1: Would get Burns out of the game. So he would be more partial to a delay. Terry Francona would be of the mind, let's play through it. So that's where we're at right now. Reds are leading it 7-1. We're in the top of the fourth inning. Pirates are batting. They have a runner at first and one man out, a run in. Crew working to try to continue to make this field playable as best they can right now. I think the other part that's kind of funny about all this is the chalk lines down each line, right field and left field, once it hits the track, they are about gone. They're still there faintly, more so down the left field line than the right field line. We get to a point, it rains much longer, they'll be gone. And then all of a sudden, let's wait till you get a ball down the line, and it's just guesswork at that point if it's fair or foul.
0: Well, what you're going to see now, because it does not appear that this game is going to be called, you're going to have some plays somewhere along the line where somebody's going to go for a ball, they're going to slip, or they're going to get ready to throw a ball, and it's going to come out of their hand awkwardly. And that's just part of what you get when you're playing in these types of elements.
1: Well, you hope, and let's face it, if these two teams met again, we'd be in the delay right now. This is it. This is the last time they're going to play each other. But it's one, what you make of it as a player, right? Because there are some guys that'll turn this in and make this fun.
0: It's just concentration and how your outlook is. It did not appear that the starter for the Pirates really wanted to be in this mess. And they got him out of the ball game.
1: It's harder for the pitcher than it is anybody else, isn't it?
0: Well, I don't think it's that easy to hit either. I mean, you're trying to wipe that bat off. You're used to having a certain kind of grip. The rain is dripping off your helmet right in front of your eyes as you're trying to pick up a baseball that's coming in less than a blink of an eye. I don't know that it's any easier on the fielders either. That ball to Matt McClain just took off on him. I mean, I'm glad that he stopped it and got the out. But it's just part of the elements, and you just have to embrace it, as you said. It's how you look at it. If you think, oh, no, I can't believe we're playing in this, and you're negative, look, this is not for you.
1: I mean, this is the type of day where you see an outfielder dive for a ball, and then they have a big smile on their face because they go flying across the grass.
0: Yeah.
1: You know, that's the type of stuff. All right, then that's a guy making it fun. So we'll see what they do with it. The Reds and Avocados from Peru have teamed up to give you the chance to win a new 2026 Toyota Tacoma SR or a Reds VIP experience. To enter, you'll need to register at reds.com/AvoReds and follow Avos from Peru on Instagram. Grounds crew still working. The umpires are huddled up the first baseline, at least three of the four. Dexter Kelly is now making his way around the back edge of the infield dirt out past third base. But
0: well, it seems like that they've got the first and third base positional areas pretty good. Short and second, they need a little more stuff.
1: A little different. So they're bringing those out again. They've got the mound, it looks like, in a pretty good spot.
0: Yeah, the mound doesn't look bad. Home plate doesn't look bad.
1: Now, that's not to say that the mound is good, but it doesn't look bad. And now Don Kelly just got kicked out of the game. He's out arguing with Dan Bellino in front of the Pirate dugout. Dan Bellino's had enough. Don Kelly's just been kicked out of this game, and now they're bill-to-bill out there in the grass between the Pirate dugout and home plate.
0: Boy, well, Don, his team is trailing 7-1 in this ball game. I'm sure that he's wanting the game to be delayed or called. And that's not happening.
1: He is not happy at all. And finally, Dan Bellino let him go for a while, and then finally said, enough's enough, you're out of here. So Don Kelly's been kicked out of the game. And now Dan Bellino will calmly walk back over to home plate umpire Jacob Metz and continue to talk about, well, it's raining. I mean, you look at the infield, it is pretty sloppy looking. But again, it goes back to how is the footing? And as long as the footing's okay, you can continue to play as long as the pitcher has decent footing. So,
0: yeah, normally in these types of ball games, the reason that the game is called is because the pitcher can't get any footing or any landing spot with any kind of certainty to be able to deliver the ball to the plate, and then it becomes a danger to the hitter.
1: Rain continues to pelt down. It hasn't, it's let up again a little bit, but again, it's not let up a ton.
0: Yeah, but make no mistake about it, it looks awfully sloppy out there.
1: So they continue to work feverishly, but I think they're getting it to a point now where they're about ready to resume play here at Great American Ballpark. So Dan Bellino back out to talk with Derek Grubb, the Reds groundskeeper. They've got the right side in a pretty good spot. The left side's decent. That second base position area is still a little shiny.
0: I mean, there is water pooling on the infield at several different spots, especially out there behind second base.
1: So see if they are about to bring Chase Burns back out and try to get this game resumed. I guess technically we are in an Ark encounter Reds rain delay, even though they haven't covered the field. I mean, this has been a lengthy delay now in play. And now the question is, do they continue to try to get the field playable? And it looks like Dan Bellino's getting on the phone right now. You wonder if he's getting on the phone with the league office. But he's definitely looking like he's getting on a headset. And you can see him reaching at his belt.
0: Well, you can see that the Reds grounds crew is now having to go down into the visitor's bullpen and bring on quite a few more sacks of that diamond drive to put on the field, because they're set. I mean, the first base area looks fine.
1: Yeah.
0: But short and second base, they're a little shiny.
1: Those bags of turfus, they are not light. That's a long run to carry those bags of turfus all the way out from the bullpen.
0: So. Yeah, and those fellas are running because you're running up against the clock,
1: right?
0: Because it's not, the rain hasn't stopped.
1: No.
0: You're just trying to give the teams an opportunity to play a little bit. And it just seems like the more they put out there, the more it rains on top of it.
1: Well, we're going to take a break here at Great American Ballpark. Reds are leading at 7-1. Pirates are batting with a runner at first base and one out. I guess this is technically an Ark encounter Reds rain delay here at Great American Ballpark. 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
1: Watching it rain, what we're really watching is the Reds grounds crew working just like mad to try to get this infield to a point where it remains playable. They haven't tarped it.
18: A bit of a feverish scramble.
1: You got that right. They are scrambling rapidly, trying to keep this infield playable here at Great American Ballpark through the rain. The rain hasn't stopped, so we're in an arc encounter Reds rain delay here at Great American Ballpark, with the Reds leading the Pirates 7-1. They haven't tarped the field. In fact, they didn't even tarp home plate or the mound. And you can't help but wonder if the mound is getting wetter and wetter again as it sits out in the rain. They finished working on the mound a while ago, probably about 10 minutes ago.
18: Right.
1: And it's just continued to absorb more and more rain. So
18: might have been best to fix that and then cover it while they redid the rest of the infield.
1: So probably wasn't the anticipation that it would go this long with working over the rest of the infield, but it has. And this is a day where you certainly admire the hard work that the Reds grounds crew puts in on a regular basis. They are out there working hard right now.
18: Good day to buy stock at whatever that
1: turf is.
18: Yeah, whatever that stuff is they're putting on the field, because they have used their entire allotment.
1: Let's take a look at some scores around the league, brought to you by Sun Cruiser Vodka Iced Tea. Let the good times cruise. Well, the Dodgers now with a new frontline starter in their mix, will host the Red Sox tonight. That'll be Sunday Night Baseball, 7:20 Eastern Time. The Dodgers and Red Sox will play. Now the Pirate bench coach, who's their acting manager, Christopher Negron, is out talking with the umpires, trying to get an update on, you guys think we're going to get this thing going anytime soon, or what? So that game's coming up later tonight. There are no finals in around the league yet. Cardinals have a 1-0 lead on the Blue Jays. That game's at the top of the seventh inning right now in Toronto, bottom of the sixth in New York. Marlins have a 1-0 lead on the Mets. Braves are up 3-2 on the Nationals, top of the sixth inning in Atlanta, top of the fourth right now in Chicago. On the north side, the Cubs trail the Yankees 2-0. Astros have a 1-0 lead on the Rangers, bottom of the fourth inning right now in Houston. And in the sixth inning in Tampa, the White Sox have a 3-0 lead on the Rays. Guardians have a 5-0 lead, top of the sixth inning at home against the Diamondbacks. They're delayed in Baltimore with the Phillies up 2-0 on the Orioles. It's raining there in Baltimore. Royals Rockies just about to get started. That game is in Colorado. The Brewers are in Anaheim to play the Angels. That game getting started here shortly. So we are waiting out the grounds crew to get the field ready to go. They're dragging the field now with the big broom light drag. So that would lead you to believe that we're getting close to resuming play after they spread all the turfus, diamond dry, all of that around the infield. Now they're trying to manicure it, make sure that the field will play level. You throw all that stuff on there, you don't want little piles of dirt everywhere where the field is uneven. So trying to get that even back out, and hopefully once they're done with this, we'll be back playing again. Here at Great American Ballpark on what is a very, very soggy afternoon. We thought yesterday was raining. Now the question is, how much more of this are we going to have to deal with today?
18: I think we'll be all right for a little bit if they can get it playable.
1: And keep in mind right now that it has not stopped raining. It hasn't stopped raining at all over the whole process of this. And again, the lines down the right field line and left field lines. Once you get past the infield and get out of the grass a little bit onto the track, those lines are hard to see. So we'll see what happens here when they get play resumed. But it continues to rain. The infield continues to get worked over. Grounds crew continues to work feverishly here to get the field ready. Now the question becomes, Cowboy, can Chase Burns even go back out there?
18: Well, I've noticed that instead of being down in the tunnel, maybe playing catch or something along that line, he's just kind of been in the dugout. And I'm sure he knows whether he can be ready pitch-wise when he gets back out there as far as getting loose. But I normally in this, once you have about 10 or 15 minutes where you're not on the field, then you've got to go. You got to play a little catch and try to keep your body heat moving, keep the blood flowing. You may decrease your likelihood of going deeper into the ball game, but at this point, you're just trying to survive for another inning or two.
1: Well, we also know that it's not very likely at this point with the Reds limiting Burns' workload that he would probably go much past five anyway. Right. So, well, we are in an arc encounter Reds rain delay. The umpires are meeting right now with Derek Grubbs, the Reds grounds crew. Hopefully we'll resume play when we come back. This is an arc encounter Reds rain delay with the Reds up 7-1 in the fourth inning on the Reds Radio Network.
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0: little bit. There's still a little bit of a sprinkle, but the rain has definitely let up significantly. The Reds are back out onto the field, and the Reds have a 7-1 lead. The Pirates have a runner at first base with one out here in the top of the fourth inning at Great American Ballpark.
1: Well, the field looks 100 times better on the infield than what it did earlier.
0: No question about it. It definitely looks a little more playable now than it did earlier. So that's a good sign. And we're about to resume play. Chase Burns back on the mound. In fact, folks, the rain has let up enough that folks are finding their way back to their seats. So that's an encouraging sign as well on this very soggy Sunday afternoon. The Reds and Reds Radio Network want to welcome Reds on Radio affiliate WIMAAM from Lima, Ohio, here for today's game. They are fortunately in a dry spot, so they didn't make the trek from Lima to sit in the rain today. Well, the runner at first base is Brian Reynolds. He's there with one out. Chase Burns is still out there, and that's the good news for the Reds. And he doesn't seem to be having a lot of issue as he goes through his warm-up tosses out there on the mound.
1: Because I'm watching that front foot, and you can usually get some pretty good drive, and everything looks great until that front foot lands. But you want that front foot to land and stay where it is, and then you spin off the ball of your foot. And right now, he looks like he's all right.
0: So runner at first, one out. And the batter is Merlin Valdez. So Valdez was at the plate when it was actually Chase Burns that asked for a little help with the mound. And it went from the mound to the whole field, and then it went into field triage mode where they were out there for a while. So now we're ready. It's a two-ball, two-strike count, and it's Merlin Valdez. The 2-2 pitch is a breaking ball down and away. And the count is full 3-2 on Valdez. The grounds crew is in full action, scrambling to get it ready. 3-2. And the pitch is low, and that's ball four. So Burns walks Valdez. He hit Jake Mangum to start the inning in the rain. Brandon Lau grounded out to second base. And now the walk of Valdez, and the Pirates have runners at first and second base with one out. Reds leading it 7-1 in the fourth. Ron Marinaccio starting to loosen in the Pirate bullpen. Here's the first pitch to Spencer Horwitz, and he takes off the outside corner for ball one, 1-0. Just as we said, the rain was letting up. It's still coming down. Not nearly as heavy as it was. 1-0 pitch, and Horwitz swings and fouls it back to the left side. That's out of play. Like you talked about earlier, might just be one of those days where you're just going to have to play through some rain. Part of it. Burns from the belt to the plate with a 1-1 pitch to Horwitz. Swung on, and that's fouled back left side. Ball and two strikes on Horwitz. Right-handed pitcher, left-handed batter. Burns from the belt to the plate with a 1-2. A wave and a miss at a fastball over the outside corner. He still runs it up there at 98 miles an hour. Footing's good enough for that.
1: Yeah, I think the footing for Chase Burns is better than it's been the entire ballgame. His foot's not sliding. When that kid Murdoch came in the game, his foot was sliding a lot.
0: Now Nick Gonzalez, first pitch to Gonzalez, swinging and a foul, straight back, strike one. Nothing and one on Gonzalez, runners at first and second base. Two outs. Burns ready at the belt, and now here he comes with the 0-1. Swing and a bouncer right back to Burns. He gloves, throws to second where McLean is covering to force out the runner.
1: Many outs there were.
0: Yes, he did. All that. He goes, this wasn't a fresh inning.
1: That's why you always appreciate Matt McLean. He's in the right spot, even if you don't know what the spot should be.
0: Inning over. 7-1. Reds lead the Pirates. We go to the bottom of the fourth inning on the Reds Radio Network.
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6: Hi, this is Tim O'Connell, Senior Vice President of Ballpark Operations at the Cincinnati Reds. From the first pitch to the final out, SBM ensures every seat shines. 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
1: New pitcher for the Pirates, right-hander Ron Marinaccio, started his season in San Diego, pitched 33 games there, 1-0 with a 4.79 ERA. Now in a Pirates uniform, he's pitched three ball games for the Pirates, no record of 5.4 ERA, so he will go to work and take over for Noah Murdock.
0: Well, the Reds have a comfortable lead at the moment. 7-1 here in the fourth inning, but you don't know what the conditions are going to look like the rest of the way. And
1: no reason not to add to it.
0: Bingo. Thank you. J.J. Bleday leads it off for the Reds here in the bottom of the fourth inning. Let's get the answer to our Reds Hall of Fame and Museum trivia question of the game. As Bleday bats, right-hander comes set, brings it home, and Bleday swings and fouls it back left side out of play. Nothing and one on J.J. Bleday. Right, the question was, three players in Reds history are members of the exclusive 30-30 club, 30 homers, 30 steals. The old one, Bleday takes a backdoor breaking ball for strike two. One of them joined the club on this date with an extra inning walk-off home run. Which one was it? A, Eric Davis. B, Barry Larkin. C, Brandon Phillips. We both said A, Eric Davis. Final answer?
1: Final answer.
0: Okay, time called. J.J. Bleday backs out of the box. Correct answer is, in fact, A, Eric Davis. That was a really good deduction on your part, by the way, to come up with that. Here's the 0-2 pitch. Bleday takes down and away. It was on this date, August the 2nd, 1987, Reds Hall of Famer Eric Davis became the first Red in the 30-30 club when he led off the bottom of the 11th inning with a solo home run to give the Reds a 5-4 victory over the Giants at Riverfront. Pitch swung on, Bleday fouls it away, left side.
1: Well, I was playing with Barry when he did it, and I was broadcasting here when Brandon Phillips did it. I was not here with Eric Davis.
0: Well, no disrespect to Barry or BP, the pitch, breaking ball down and in, but let's be honest, Eric Davis was a more prolific power hitter than those two guys, so it would make sense that he would have done it earlier in the schedule than those guys. 2-2 on J.J. Bleday, 2-2 pitch, low and inside, it's gone from 0-2 to full 3-2, and the rain had just about stopped by the time the Reds came to the plate. Now it started up again. That homer was Eric's 30th of the year. He'd already eclipsed the 30 stolen base plateau. He finished the season that year, the pitch way low and inside, and Bleday walks. He finished that year with 37 homers and 50 stolen bases. for that 1987 season. So Blade, good at bat, works the walk, leading off the Reds' fourth inning. Now the batter is Tyler Stevenson. Stevenson smoked the double on a line over the center fielder Garcia's head. His first time up, then he came around to score. It was an RBI double for Stevenson. The pitch, breaking ball, and a good one in there for a strike. Bottom of the fourth inning here, Great American Ballpark, 7-1 Reds. Arenaccio delivers the 0-1. Breaking ball fouled back, and the Pirates are a team right now. They're still battling to stay alive in the wild card race. They're right at 500 entering play today. So this is a game that's pretty important to them, and they're in a grueling stretch of their schedule right now. This is really kind of a tough spot for this Pirates team. This is worst-case scenario. The 0-2 pitch is a breaking ball down too low. Keller exits the game before he got an out in the third inning in the pouring rain. So they have to go to their bullpen early again, really for the third time in this series.
1: And the thing about this Pirates club that you have to kind of just keep in the back of your mind, they can score runs in bunches.
0: The 1-2 pitch to Stevenson. Swung on, a bullet right back at the pitcher. He knocks it down, gathers behind the mound, throws low just in time to get Stevenson. He hit a missile that ate up the pitcher, Marinaccio. He says he's fine. They're going to come out to check on him anyway. He says, it got me in my right thigh. I'm fine. But he went twisting out of the way, almost like he'd been shot, and then recovered it off the back of the mound in the wet grass and picked it up and still got the out on Stevenson at first base.
1: I think that one hit him in the right cheek. The lower cheek.
0: Mm-hmm. I gotcha. Yep. He still hobbled after it a little bit, though. But he recovered in time to get the out. The play goes 1-3. Stevenson's out. Lede's up to second base. They do check on him, but he's fine.
1: That ball was crushed, by the way. Oh, my goodness. That was hit so hard.
0: 101, right back at your hip. Got him flush in the flesh. Here's the pitch to Nathaniel Lowe, a swing and a miss, a breaking ball, but that doesn't mean that it feels good. 0-1 on Lowe. Runner at second base with one out. Here's the 0-1 pitch. Good breaking ball, but it dives a little bit too low. Looked like a pretty good pitch, but it misses down.

0: from the belt with a 1-1. And Lowe rips one to the alley in left center field. Nobody's going to get it. That is down, and it'll two-hop its way to the wall. Blade can walk home. And Lowe's into second base, his third hit today.
1: And he is smoking here lately.
0: He came in 16 for his last 50. That's a 320 mark over the last 2 weeks.
1: Yeah, this is the hottest that we've seen Lowe all year.
0: So he is scorching, and he stays hot with his big day today. And now Dane Meyer's the batter. Well, the elements haven't seemed to bother Nathaniel Lowe much. And it goes back to what we talked about during that delay. It's all in how you handle it, what you make of it. Myers is grounded to third and walked. He also scored the pitch. And Myers takes a look at the strike. Count is 0-1. Because make no mistake about it, if you're going to be bothered by it and you're going to let it get in your head, you're not going to perform well. It's not to say that if you handle it well, you're going to have a good game, but
1: sometimes you got to get your hands dirty.
0: What? Nothing and one on Dane Meyers. Marinaccio delivers a breaking ball that spins off the inside corner. The count is even, 1-1. Marinaccio to the plate with a 1-1, and another breaking ball that spins too far off the inside corner. 2-1 on Dane Meyers. Runner at second, one out. Reds lead back to 7 now, 8-1. Marinaccio hangs his right arm out to his side as he gets the sign and waits. The 2-1. Swing and a miss. The fastball got it by Meyers. 2-2. This is the wrap-up of this four-game series and the finale of the season series between the Reds and the Pirates. Marinaccio back home with a 2-2. And Meyers watches a breaking ball dip low. Pirates have already locked up control of the season series, but the Reds are trying to win this four-game series. Payoff pitch. Breaking ball smashed under the glove of the backhand at Nick Gonzalez at third base. Down the left field line. Lowe's around third. He'll score, and Meyers into second with an RBI double. It's 9-1 Reds.
1: That looked like it went right under the glove of Nick Gonzalez as he was going down to a knee. And I'm not sure that he had a real stable position to try to field from. The ball was hit hard. No, it was by him. It didn't go under his glove. It was just by him before he could get there.
0: Let's pause for station identification on the Reds Radio Network.
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0: Back-to-back doubles, Nathaniel Lowe and Dane Meyers, both of them of the RBI variety. The Reds have a 9-1 lead in the bottom of the fourth inning. A first pitch swing and miss strike to Noelvi Marte. Here's the 0-1. A wave and a miss at a breaking ball, and Marte down to the count, 0-2. 9-1 Reds. The Reds have scored in each of the first four innings of this game.
1: Have the Reds seen a position player pitch against them this year? I don't think once. They have.
0: Well, I was thinking one time. I'd have to go back and look.
1: Must not have been here for that.
0: 0-2 on Marte. The 0-2 pitch. Swing and a miss, and Marte is down on strikes.
1: I don't want to put the cart before the horse, but this is the kind of game that you normally see that when a team scores crooked numbers in three of the first four innings.
0: And make no mistake about it, the Pirates are in a spot where they need to conserve their pitching as best they can right now.
1: Goodness knows we've seen it.
0: Since July 11th, the Pirates have played three doubleheaders in four extra inning games. Pitch, breaking ball, strike on the inside corner. The count is 0-1 on Matt McClain. That's how it's gone for Pittsburgh lately. I mean, that's a lot of pitchers used. Right-hander comes set. Look back at second base, and the 0-1 pitch to McClain. Breaking ball is in there for a called strike. The count is 0-2, and the other side of that.

0: coin is this is the first of back-to-back four-game series.
1: Well, you also have a new pitcher that you just traded for in Camille Doval from the Yankees, and he may be available to pitch, but you surely don't want to pitch him in a game like this for his first appearance.
0: Skied on the infield outside the third base line behind the bag. It'll be caught by Nick Gonzalez. The third baseman puts it away and just in foul territory, and the inning is over. But the Reds get two more here in the fourth. It's now a 9-1 Reds lead as we head to the fifth inning here at Great American Ballpark on the Reds Radio Network.
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4: Should you still work out when you're injured, or should you take it easy? 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Certified strength and conditioning coach Dana Santis told us, recovery is about choosing the right kind of movement at the right time. 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I'm Dr. Sanjay Gupta, helping you live a better life.
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0: Pirates come to bat here in the top of the fifth inning, and Chase Burns goes to work. First pitch is a fastball too high. The count is 1-0 on Indy Rodriguez. Indy Rodriguez, Jacob Gonzalez, and Jostinson Garcia. Burns home with the 1-0 pitch, and it's a strike call in the outside corner. You got to believe this is probably going to be Burns' last inning, regardless of how it pans out. One ball, one strike. Burns back into his windup, and the 1-1 pitch. A wave and a miss and a slider down. And now he's got Rodriguez behind the count of ball and two strikes. Left-handed hitter. Burns to the plate with a 1-2. Swing and a ground ball to first. Handled by the first baseman, Sal Stewart. He'll take it himself to the bag. Three unassisted for the out. And Rodriguez is the first out here in the Pirate fifth inning. Brings up Jacob Gonzalez. Gonzalez flew out to center field his first time up. Another left-handed hitter. Burns first pitch to him, and he blows a fastball by him for strike one. He's reared back, let it rip. Right over the inside part of the plate, maybe a little bit in off the plate, but Gonzalez swinging through it. Now the 0-1 is down and away, and the count is even, one ball, one strike. Burns has the sign, and here he comes with a 1-1. Check swing, they ask at third, he went. Says Dexter Kelly, and now Gonzalez behind the count, one ball, one strike. Burns back into his windup. The 1-2. Swinging and a foul back. Still a ball and two strikes. Burns has struck out four so far this afternoon. He surrendered the one run. The runner that scored a hit by pitch in the fourth inning, leading off the fourth inning. The only batter he's hit all year. Burns deals the 1-2 pitch. Swing and a little looper into short right center. That's going to fall in for a base hit. Here comes Marte to pick it up on a bounce. And Gonzalez is on with a one-out single. Now Joe Stinson Garcia will bat with one on and one out. If you're listening today on your car or truck radio, please remember to buckle your safety belt. This message brought to you by the Ohio Department of Public Safety. If you're not buckled up, what's holding you back? One on, one out. First pitch to Garcia is a fastball a little bit too low, and the count is 1-0. And really, kind of feels like Burns is throwing the ball as well right now as he has at any point in this game. Likely his last inning. His pitch count's in pretty good shape. He's at 68 pitches. But I wouldn't expect him to go past the fifth. A wave and a miss and a slider. And the count is even now at one ball and one strike on Garcia. You may be thinking, well, why would you not expect him to go past five if he's throwing fine? Well, there's a couple of reasons today. Now the 1-1. Swinging a foul off to the right side. One, you have the delay that factors in. Two, the Reds are trying at best to get him to the finish line and conserve his innings at the same time as best as possible. One ball, two strikes. Burns ready at the belt. And the right-hander's home with a 1-2 pitch. Here he comes. Fastball up and away, and it's going to even the count at two balls and two strikes on the Pirate nine-hole hitter, Joe Stinson Garcia. He struck out Garcia in the Pirate third inning. The 2-2. Hey, swing and a miss. He struck him out, and that's number 200 for Chase Burns. So his 200th career strikeout is the second strikeout of the game for Joe Stinson Garcia. Pretty impressive how quickly Burns has been able to get to that 200 strikeout mark.
1: Yeah, because he doesn't have a whole lot of career innings.
0: Now Jake Mangum swings and fouls it away down the left field line. That's backing out of play. Mangum hit by a pitch his last time up. Burns home with the 0-1 to Mangum. On the outside corner, strike two. 133 strikeouts on the season for Burns this year. Right-hander sets. Now here he comes, the 0-2 pitch. Hey, wave and a miss, and he strikes out Mangum. Back-to-back strikeouts to end the fifth inning and likely the start for Chase Burns today. He finishes with six strikeouts on the ball game, and we head to the bottom of the fifth. It's the Reds 9, Pirates 1 on the Reds Radio Network.
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0: have a 9-1 lead as they bat the bottom of the fifth inning. Ron Marinaccio back to work for the Pirates here in the fifth. Rain still falling lightly as Key Brian Hayes bats, and he gets drilled. Got him right in the lead elbow, and Hayes will go down to first base on the hit-by-pitch. Very first pitch. Marinaccio through. He hits Key Brian Hayes, and Hayes will go down to first. Got him in right on the left elbow. So he's on, and now Ellie De La Cruz will bat. Arenaccio ready at the belt. He throws the pitch to De La Cruz, a breaking ball in there for a called strike. Ellie's been on twice, walked in the second, then singled home two in the third inning. Here's the 0-1. Breaking ball fouled into the seats, left side. Well, back behind the Pirates' third base dugout. The 0-2 to De La Cruz. Buried in the dirt, and that's going to skip by the catcher all the way to the backstop, and Key Brian Hayes heads down to second, the wild pitch. Two strikes on Ellie. Switch hitter up there from the left side against the right-handed throwing Marinaccio.
1: They used to block those balls.
0: The 1-2 off the inside corner. Two balls and two strikes. Yeah.
1: Catchers, I'm talking
0: some
1: about.
0: Some still do.
1: I mean, that was a changeup in front of home plate. He tried to pick it like he was at shortstop, and he missed it like he was at shortstop.
0: Now the 2-2 to De La Cruz. Breaking ball, foul back. I don't know if you've ever looked. Have you ever compared a shortstop's glove to the one that a catcher uses? One is a little more conducive to that type of operation than the other.
1: Yeah, well, that thing behind home plate's like catching it with a pancake.
0: Two on De La Cruz. Marinaccio from the belt deals the 2-2 pitch. Ellie swings, got a breaking ball, skies a pop-up over by the Reds' dugout. Will it stay in play? Rodriguez to have a look, but the catcher won't have a play. It's on top of the Reds' dugout, back into the seats. Ellie stays alive. At Kroger, an annual Boost membership saves you up to $1,100 a year with double fuel points, unlimited free delivery, and member exclusive savings. 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Marinaccio continues to hang his arm. Now he has his hands together as he straightens and deals the 2-2. And De La Cruz hits a little looping liner up the middle right to the shortstop. Jacob Gonzalez behind the bag makes the catch, and Ellie's out. One down in the fifth. Sal Stewart will bat. Sal homered his first time up. Killed one out of here to left field. It's about five rows deep into the second deck and straight away left. It was a no-doubter off the bat. Marinaccio from the belt brings it home, and the pitch is down too low. It's a solo shot, so it was the 85th RBI of the year for Sal on his 24th home run of the year. He is rapidly approaching the Reds' rookie RBI record of 100. The 1-0. Fouled back. Jim Greengrass set the mark in 1953. His pace right now, if you're into that sort of thing, he's on pace for 123 RBIs. That's the most by any Red since Dave Parker drove in 125 back in 1985. The 1-1. Swinging and a miss at a breaking ball. One ball and two strikes. And you look at the fact that Sal Stewart is either one or two, depending on how good of a day C.J. Abrams has, in the major league rankings and RBIs. And then you look at where the Reds rank and runs scored, and it becomes incredibly, incredibly impressive how much of the damage Sal is doing. The 1-2 pitch. Fastball, strike three called. Sal's down on strikes. Two outs. The Reds are not a prolific run-scoring team, and listening to us, you don't need us to tell you that. Reds, the bottom five in runs scored. It just doesn't happen where you've got a team that is in the bottom five and runs scored, and they've got a guy that's leading the league in RBIs. J.J. Bleday's the hitter. Here's the pitch to Bleday, and he swings and skies one high in the air on the infield on the right side. The second baseman, Brandon Lau, under it. On the infield dirt, he'll make the catch. Now looking up into a bright sky. It's not exactly sunny, but it's glary. 9-1, Reds have the lead at the end of five. Chase Burns headed back out there on the Reds Radio Network.
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16: I don't know about you, but my social media feeds are flooded with lotions and potions and gadgets, all promising to unlock different components of longevity. But if you log off, take a step back from all the hype, you'll find that the actual keys to a longer, healthier life are hiding in plain sight. There are four of them. Number one, nutrition. The Mediterranean diet really is the gold standard. Number two, exercise. You should be getting 150 minutes of moderate intensity exercise or 75 minutes of vigorous intensity exercise every week, plus strength training and stretching. Number three, sleep. Sleep is when your body and your brain repair themselves. You should be getting 7 to 9 hours a night. And finally, number four, often gets forgotten, socialization. It's not a bonus. It's a necessity for a healthy life, finding a sense of community, purpose, and belonging. I'm Dr. Sanjay Gupta, helping you live a better life.
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0: Chase Burns has struck out six over five innings. He's allowed one run on two hits, and he's back out there in the sixth inning. Reds are up big, 9-1. Brandon Lau, the batter. Brian Reynolds and his Merlin Valdez will follow. Burns is only at 75 pitches. The right-hander's first pitch to Brandon Lau is a fastball up and away for ball one. Hey, let's take a peek at today's scoreboard stumper. In the last 20 seasons, which goes back to 2006 through last year, five players have collected 100 or more RBIs in a season while playing for the Reds and also had 100 RBI season for another team in their careers. Who are they? Five players have had 100 or more RBIs in a season with the Reds and also did so for another team. Who are they? Breaking ball down and away. Two balls and a strike on Brandon Lau.
1: And today I'll start with Suarez.
0: Okay. That's a good place to start. He's like the free space. Swing and a miss. 2-2 now on Brandon Lau.
1: Last 20 years?
0: Yep. Back to 2006. 2-2 on Lau. Let's take a look at the list here. Okay. 2-2. And strike three called, frozen fastball at 98 over the outside corner. Down on strikes, Brandon Lau. One gone here in the sixth inning. Seven strikeouts for Burns today.
1: I know that Adam Duvall did it here, and I think he did it with the Braves.
0: Yes, he did. Adam Duvall did it here in 2016 with the Braves in 2021 in the dirt outside of the changeup. One ball and no strikes. He's kind of a forgotten Red sometimes for me.
1: Yeah, he was an all-star here.
0: 1-0 the count on Brian Reynolds. Nobody on, one out. Burns fires home the 1-0. Band away with a slider. It's a two ball, no strike count.
1: What about Adam Dunn?
0: Adam Dunn. You got the two Adams out of the way. Adam Dunn did it with the Reds in 07, twice with the Nationals in 9 and 10. 2-0. Fastball strike on the outside corner.
1: So they had to do it here and somewhere else, correct, right?
0: Yep, that's what you're doing here. 2-1. Right over the outside corner. Good backdoor slider from Burns there. Two balls and two strikes. By the way, Suarez did it here in 2018 and 19. Then he did it with the Diamondbacks in 2024. And he actually did it last year between the Diamondbacks and the Mariners. So. 2-2 on Reynolds. Nobody on. One man out. 9-1 Reds in the sixth. And Burns back to the plate with a 2-2 pitch to Brian Reynolds. Swing and a miss. He struck him out. 8 strikeouts for Burns so far in this ball game this afternoon. And he has struck out the last 4 that he's faced.
1: Well, the sun has started to come out, and this has been the brightest moment in the ball game for Chase Burns. He's pitching like he did in the first inning in his first few starts.
0: Pitches up too high, fastball at 99 to his Merlin Valdez. And now Valdez wants time, and I think he's got something in his eyes. Saying to Jacob Metz, I've got to have something in my eyes. I didn't see that pitch. Maybe that's because it was 99. He continues to wipe his eyes. Thought maybe he might get a visit from the trainer, but I guess not. Let's pause for station identification on the Reds Radio Network.
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0: Burns to Metz. She digs back in, and it's fouled down the right field line. 1-1. I said Metz. It's Metz is the umpire. It's Merlin Valdez, the pitch. And right call. The fastball makes it 1-2 on his Merlin Valdez.
1: What about Jay Bruce?
0: Jay Bruce is on the list. You have one left. The 1-2. Strike 3 called. Froze him over the inside corner at 99. Chase Burns strikes out the side in the sixth. 9-1 Reds as we go to the bottom of the sixth inning here at Great American Ballpark on the Reds Radio Network.
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1: New pitch. pitcher for the Pirates. They're bringing back their game one starter. That would be Johan Ramirez in relief here this afternoon. Ramirez, of course, a traditional reliever. Game one was only an opening start and his first start of the year, but he's thrown the ball awfully well. 6-3 with a 3.10. This is his 46th appearance.
0: How about the effort for Chase Burns today? The pitch to Tyler Stevenson is upstairs. Now I think he's done. Of course, I was burned on that once already today, but six brilliant innings, one run, two hits. Burns has punched out nine. Just the one run allowed, the 1-0 pitch in there for a strike called.
1: Well, if you ever had any doubt that Chase Burns was strong-minded, I think you figured out today that you should probably check the affirmative box.
0: The 1-1 pitch to Tyler Stevenson, breaking ball. Hangs up and away. Two balls and a strike on Stevenson. He's pretty much covered head to toe in mud.
1: Yeah, and he checked a lot of boxes today. Some we can talk about. Some we will not.
0: 2-1 on Stevenson.
1: With pitching in the rain, altering his mechanics just a bit so his foot wouldn't slide out from underneath him when it was absolutely pouring. And he just kept right on keeping on.
0: One run, it was earned on two hits over six innings. Walked two, struck out nine, and drilled one. 2-1 pitch to Tyler Stevenson. Breaking ball is just a little bit low, and it's a 3-ball, 1-strike count.
1: Because there are some guys that have to have it real cushy and sunshiny. Mound's got to be just right, can't have any divots in it, or they can't pitch. And his opponent today had to leave the ball game early.
0: Keller, 2+. Way outside. That's ball four to Tyler Stevenson. Keller ends up getting charged with 7 of the Reds' 9 runs today. On 6 hits, walked 4, struck out 2, and surrendered a pair of homers. Remember, Mitch Keller made his major league debut here at Great American Ballpark back in 2019. And in that game for Keller, he gave up 6 runs over 4 innings. And in that game, Keller gave up all 6 of those runs in the first inning, breaking ball down too low. So it was a rough start. In fact, he only had, well, he had 2 outs the first time through the order, but the Reds batted around and ended up sending 11 men to the plate in that big league debut. The pitch. Lowe takes down too low. 2 balls and no strikes on Lowe. Lowe 3-for-3 today. So it started bad for Keller here, and it hasn't gotten any better over the years. 2-0 on Nathaniel Lowe. Runner on at first base. Right-hander Ramirez sets, and from the belt, here comes the 2-0 pitch to Nathaniel Lowe off the inside corner, and it's 3-0. Lowe has doubled each of his last 2 times up. Ramirez readies at the belt, the 3-0 pitch to Lowe, and that is low ball 4. Daniel Lowe heads down to first base with a walk. And the Reds have runners at first and second base with nobody out here in the 6th. 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
1: It's a 7th walk today for Pirate pitching. As we know, and yes, we know, when you start walking a bunch of guys in rapid fashion, that usually leads to a whole lot of runs.
0: And the Pirates know that we know that, because it has happened a lot with the Pirates at the plate and the Reds in the field. Here's Dane Meyers now. First pitch to Dane Meyers. And he stands there and watches a strike over the inside corner, 0-1. Meyers has been on twice, doubled home run his last time up, walked and scored in the 3rd. He's now hit safely in 7 straight with that 4th inning double. Stevenson's down at second base. Nathaniel Lowe's the runner at first. The pitch. And Myers takes a look at the strike over the outside corner. Ramirez stares in, gets the sign. And here comes the 0-2 pitch. Breaking ball cut on and missed, and down on strikes Dane Myers. Now the sun really coming out. It just keeps getting brighter and brighter. One out here in the sixth inning for Noel V. Marte. By the way, you got the final answer on the scoreboard stumper during the break. Last 20 seasons, five players have collected 100 or more RBIs in a season while playing for the Reds, and also had a 100 RBI season for another team or teams. You got Nick Castellanos, the final answer. The pitch is in there for a strike. 0-1 on Noel V. Marte. Did it with the Reds in 2021 and the Tigers and Phillies. Tigers in 2017, the Phillies a couple of years ago in 2023. This is a few years ago now. 0-1 on Marte. Marte's had a tough day at the plate, 0-2, but walked and scored. And his second plate appearance, takes off the outside corner breaking ball, evens the count at one ball and one strike.
1: Yeah, Castellanos had a great production here in a Reds uniform.
0: Yes, he did. And a fiery player, too. He won over Reds fans quickly. Of course, flexing over a Cardinal pitcher at home plate on a wild pitch endeared him to many, the 1-1. Low and outside, two balls and a strike. Eugenio Suarez did it a couple of times with the Reds, 2018 and 19. Then he did it with the Diamondbacks in 2024 and split last season between Arizona and Seattle and drove in 100 between those two teams. We've all the Reds in 2016, then the Marlins and Braves in 2021. Jay Bruce drove in 100 with the Reds in 2013. Swing and a miss by Marte, 2-2. Mets and Indians in 2017 for Bruce. And Adam Dunn in 2007 with Cincinnati and the Nationals twice, 2009 and 10. That's your list. Runners at first and second base with one man out. Reds are up 9-1. Bottom of the sixth inning. It's a two-ball, two-strike count on Noel V. Marte. Burke seems to be ready to go in the Reds' bullpen to pitch the seventh. Ramirez home with a 2-2. A wave and a miss by Marte at a breaking ball down and away. Slams the handle of his bat into the dirt outside of home plate. Breaks it as he makes his way back to the dugout in frustration. Two gone, and now Matt McClain will hit.
1: The best way to stop chasing that breaking ball that's over in the left-handed hitter's batter's box is trying to hit the fastball to right center field. If you try to hit the fastball to right center field, you'll stop chasing that pitch out there.
0: First pitch to Matt McClain is off the outside corner breaking ball, and the count is 1-0 on McClain.
1: But if you're trying to get out there early and trying to pull it and trying to hit it off the scoreboard, you're going to swing at that pitch every time.
0: One ball, no strikes on McClain. Stevenson's at second with Lowe at first. First two batters of the inning walked. 1-0. Swing, a little broken bat pop-up to the third baseman. Here comes Gonzalez across the diamond to make the catch, and the inning is over. That does it for the Reds here in the sixth inning. Couple of walks. They're stranded at first and second. Reds still up by plenty. It's 9-1 as we head to Cowboy in the seventh on the Reds Radio Network.
2: When you see
3: a better life with Dr. Sanjay Gupta.
16: They say consistency is key, but sometimes you just got to switch it up. A new study out of Harvard School of Public Health found that varying your exercise routine could add years to your life. What exercise someone did didn't matter much. What did matter was that all the exercises together worked all the muscle groups in their body. Now, an added benefit to changing things up is it can help you push through the plateau effect. That's when your body gets so efficient at doing something that you actually stop getting better at it. And we know from previous research that specializing in any one sport at a young age can make someone actually more prone to injury. And as experts we talk to point out, even elite athletes switch up things with their workouts, making sure to target strength, cardio, flexibility, balance, and doing that every single week. I'm Dr. Sanjay Gupta, helping you live a better life.
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0: Reds Wilbur's Mustard pitching change. Wilbur's Mustard. Let's put some mustard on it. Left-hander Burke will be the first reliever to follow Chase Burns here this afternoon. Burns with six innings of one-run baseball and pitched through the driving rain, slipping on the mound, and just continued to battle out there. Puts only one run on the board, and he finished with a flurry, striking out his final five batters here this afternoon. He will leave with the Reds leading 9-1, and here's Burke as he comes on for the 56th time, 4-4 with a 2.56 ERA. First pitch misses downstairs. Left-hander Spencer Horowitz playing in his first ball game this afternoon. First ball game since coming back from a left hamstring injury. And a strike, another fastball. This time it catches the outside corner. One ball, one strike count. Horowitz 0 for 2 today. He has struck out swinging. He has struck out looking. Burke sets, he'll turn it loose, and he misses down and away with a fastball. Pulled that one well off the outside corner. Two ball, one strike count. Reds have nine runs on nine hits. The Pirates one run on two hits. Burke comes to the set, back to the plate. Pop foul, back behind the dish. Fastball ran that one right up on the hands of Horowitz. Two-two pitch. And Horowitz will call time and step out of the batter's box. Horowitz has not seen a breaking ball in this at bat. Two ball, two strike count, left-handed hitter. Waiting on the 2-2, here it is. Tapper foul off to the first base side. That was the breaking ball. Horowitz, Nick Gonzalez, and Indy Rodriguez. Gonzalez 0 for 2 today, standing in the on-deck circle. He had a 15-game hitting streak end in last night's ball game, but the Pirates won that game 4-1. Pitch, fly ball, deep right field, back is Marte. He's got it. One down. So here's the aforementioned Nick Gonzalez. Gonzalez playing third throughout this series. 15-game hitting streak. That's a long time. You can only imagine if you were Pete Rose running up those numbers day in and day out. 9-1 Reds lead. Backdoor breaking ball. That'll catch the outside corner. And the Reds left-hander quickly ahead of a no ball, one strike count.
1: Just the pressure that goes along with a long streak like that is incredible to think about.
0: The 0-1 off the outside edge. Looked like a changeup that time. I think the thing about Pete, though, is that pressure continued to motivate him.
1: Mm-hmm.
0: And I think that just kept him going. He'd love to beat you. Foul to the right side, out of play. One ball, two strike count. I wonder if Pete was ever worried about spin rate.
1: I don't think he was worried about launch angle or anything like that.
0: No. Swing and a miss. Got him with a changeup down and away, and there's two down. Back-to-back hitters that Brock has retired to open this seventh inning, and that will bring Indy Rodriguez, the switch-hitting catcher, to the plate. Two down. Burke sets, and he'll turn it loose. Fastball right over the outside corner. Strike one. What Tyler Stevenson looks like, he's been playing in a mud hole. I mean, there's not a clean spot on his uniform. Fouled off to the left side. Now, normally, your catcher's pretty filthy anyway, but he He may qualify for the Tide commercial. O-2 pitch coming from Burke. Fastball up and away. Burns got 10 strikeouts already.
1: Oh, yeah. Well, Burns had 9 through 6.
0: This could be free pizza right here. The pitch. Bullseye. There it is. Pizza done. 3 up, 3 down for the left-hander Brock Burke. Reds lead 9-1 as they come to the plate here in the bottom of 7 on the Reds Radio Network.
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0: 6-1 Reds as we begin play here in the bottom of the seventh inning. The Reds got out to an early lead, and they just continued with their foot on the accelerator through all the rain and the delay and all the bags of diamond dry turfus, whatever you want to call it, that was put out onto the field. And a tremendous performance by right-hander Chase Burns, 6 innings of one-run baseball. And it all got started with that home run by Sal Stewart back in the first inning, and the Reds just never let up after that.
1: But that home run kind of set the tone. It was no wall scraper either. It was a no-doubter. And Key Brian Hayes has gone deep in this game, too. I got to believe that home run by Key Brian Hayes probably felt awfully good against his former team.
0: Well, without a doubt. And he clobbered it. That one was out of left center, just to the left of the Reds' bullpen. And it had some distance to it. Nick Gonzalez is out of the ball game. Jared Triolo will come on to play third base for the Pirates.
1: Actually, Gonzalez is going to move to second.
0: Oh, okay. I guess Lau is out of the game.
1: So you have Gonzalez up the middle now.
0: That could be a tongue twister because you've got Gonzalez to Horowitz. But the one thing that we do know is Ramirez is still on the mound. And speaking of Key Brian Hayes, here he is. Batting for the fourth time here this afternoon. He is homered, he is struck out, and he was hit by a pitch. He will foul the first one straight back here from Johan Ramirez. No ball, one strike out. Ramirez comes to the set and back to the plate. Breaking ball spins way high. One ball, one strike count. Looks like a nice day out there now.
1: Would have never known what we went through back in the fourth inning.
0: 45 minutes ago, it looked like we were going to have to bring the arc up here. Breaking ball catches the inside corner, and that's a strike. 1-2 now. To the right-handed hitting Key Brian Hayes. 9-1-2 for the Reds. Key Brian Hayes, De La Cruz, and Stewart. And Hayes trying to start it off here in the seventh. Breaking ball, that will hang inside. And that'll even things at 2 balls and 2 strikes. Regardless of the score, the Reds, because they have an off day tomorrow, they can just get whoever needs some work out of their bullpen into the ball game. A check swing by Key Brian Hayes on a breaking ball well outside, and that'll run the count full. 3 balls and 2 strikes.
1: Freddy Peralta on the move, going to Tampa from the Mets.
0: 3-2 pitch coming. Line drive into center field. It will be caught by Garcia. One down. Hit it well. So here's Ellie. De La Cruz grounded to first base. Walked, singled, and hit a looping liner out to the shortstop his last time up. So 1-for-3 today. He's been aboard a couple of times. And Ramirez turns it loose. Backdoor breaking ball just shaves the outside edge. No ball, one strike count here to Ellie. Ellie with that wide open stance as he waits on the right-hander. Swing and a miss. Breaking ball inside this time, and he had Ellie well out in front. 0-2 now to the Reds shortstop. Ellie sits ready. The pitch, swing and a miss. Fastball threw it right by him. Struck him out on three pitches. Two down.
1: Well, I really wonder because the sun is out now, and it is bright, especially as cloudy and as dark as it's been throughout the course of this game. How much your eyes have to adjust to that on the fly here? Maybe not.
0: Might be a little steamalicious down there on the field as well.
1: That's true.
0: Fastball strike here to Sal Stewart over the inside corner. Sal is 1-for-4 today. The home run he hit back in the first inning, the lone hit of the afternoon. Oh, one count. Breaking ball lifted into right field. It will be caught by Valdez. That is a three up, three down seventh for Johan Ramirez. Reds on top big in this one. 9-1 lead as we head to the eighth. Tommy Thrall coming back on the Reds Radio Network.
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0: New pitcher for the Reds is right-hander T.J. Anton. He is our Reds Wilbur's Mustard pitching change. Wilbur's Mustard, let's put some mustard on it.
1: Tempers flaring around Major League Baseball today, apparently. Cleveland and Arizona mixing it up over a bunt attempt. During a perfect game bid, the pitch is down too low.
0: It is August, and this is where things get hot.
1: Yeah, that's a good point. The best part about that whole thing is, so there's a bunt attempt while the Cleveland pitcher was throwing a perfect game, swinging a fly ball toward the left field corner. No play on that. That's going to one hop the wall. Blade over there to play it off the fence, and cruising into second with a leadoff double is Jacob Gonzalez. So they weren't happy about it. They start arguing. Then the skies opened up there, and it was pouring. And the two teams are still going at it. Now, there were no punches thrown, a lot of shouting. Some guys had to be held back. More of the coaches, it seemed like.
0: A lot of pointing.
1: A lot of pointing and yelling. And then the grounds crew's like, hey, can you guys move? Because we need to cover the field. Like, they had the field covered there. They're getting to home plate.
0: Can you move the argument back a little bit? Fight over there.
1: Strike gone. Go in the grass. We need to cover the dirt. Strike one to Justinson Garcia. Reds are up 9-1 in the eighth inning. Antone fires the 0-1, swinging and a foul right at home plate. No balls, two strikes on Justinson Garcia. Funny things happen in this game sometimes. Nothing like the grounds crew trying to pull the tarp in the middle of a fight. 0-2 on Garcia, runner at second base.
0: Everybody's got a job to do.
1: That's right. Antone ready at the belt. Here comes the 0-2 pitch, and a swing and a foul back to the right side. Out of play, still no balls, and two strikes on Justinson Garcia. Make sure you stay tuned. Yidel have the Reds post-game show where he'll name the Toyota Tundra star of the game. Reds are off tomorrow. Back at it again on Tuesday when the A's come to town. The 0-2. Garcia grounds it right at Ellie. He will field and throw to first in time to get Garcia. There's one gone here in the eighth inning. Infield still seems to be playing just fine. Through all the rain. Let's pause for station identification on the Reds Radio Network.
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1: One on, one out. Jake Mangum swings and fouls away a TJ Antone cutter for strike one. Mangum hitless in this game. Mangum came in on a 9-game hitting streak, but has walked, been hit by a pitch, and struck out so far today. Switch hitter up there left-handed. Mangum scored the Pirates' only run back in the fourth after getting drilled to start the inning. Other than that, Burns was flawless today. Antone's 0-1. Mangum swings, sends a slicing fly down the left field line. It'll twist toward the seats and out of play.

0: eases back into the box again. Now Antone ready. And here's the 0-2 pitch. Breaking ball cut on and missed, struck him out. Mangum's down on strikes. That's 12 strikeouts by Rhett's pitching so far today. Pete's strikeout was that of Indy Rodriguez to end the seventh inning. So if you haven't done so already, maybe you're at the game today. The rain chased you off. But if you've got a ticket from today's game, make sure you enter that ticket code at reds.com/LaRosa's. I think I have that backwards, actually. I think that's LaRosa's.com/Reds. That's it. LaRosa's.com/Reds. You knew it. Enter that ticket number. Get a coupon code for a free small one-topping pizza thanks to our friends at La Rosa's. 1-0 on Jared Triolo. He's batting for the first time, batting in place of Brandon Lau. Pitch. Strike called. Breaking ball over the inside corner. Antone delivers the 1-1, breaking ball down and away. This is a nerve-wracking time in the clubhouses for these two teams. Deadline?
1: Definitely. I think it is for the majority of teams in the big leagues.
0: 2-1 pitch to Triolo, and that's a little bit high.
1: Because there's so much hype and pomp and circumstance about who's getting traded here. The rumors, seems like everybody's got a rumor going on.
0: 3-1 pitch, breaking ball, didn't want to, but he went around.
1: I would imagine that just about every team will be glad when this is all over with and they can just go back to just playing baseball on Tuesday. Some of them may have some new teammates, some of them may not.
0: Payoff pitch to Jared Triolo. Breaking ball fouled back. And the part that I think always gets lost in all this is you've got to uproot your life and go settle in while still performing in a whole new city. That's not a comfortable situation for the guys that are getting traded.
1: Yeah, but the one thing that you learn as a baseball player, everything is about what you do on the field.
0: 3-2 pitch. Swung on, little looper, short center field. That's going to fall in. It drops in for a base hit. Dane Myers in to get it, but around third to score is Gonzalez. An RBI base hit for Jared Triolo. Second run of the game for Pittsburgh, now 9-2 Reds.
1: I think the biggest pressure of all of this is on the wives and the family.
0: Yeah.
1: They're the ones that have to leave their friends, make new friends. They've got to move the stuff. As a baseball player, they just say, I need you here at this time. You pack your bag and you get on the plane and you go. And you go play.
0: And you learn to pack light, right?
1: Yeah.
0: Swing and a miss and a breaking ball down and in.
1: You leave your wife or your family in the city that you were in and say, hey, I'm in L.A. now. I was in Atlanta, and now you got to come out here. It's not easy for them. I can tell you that for sure.
0: 0-1 on Brian Reynolds, runner at first base with two outs. Antone has the sign, readies, and here he comes with the 0-1 pitch. Swing and a miss, a cutter down and in. Heard plenty of stories about guys that get traded and they keep all their stuff in the city they were traded from and come back and get it in the offseason. 0-2 the count. Antone, home of the 0-2 pitch. Breaking ball swung on, fouled, first base side.
1: The funny thing about guys when they get traded, they're wearing the same seven outfits to the ballpark from August 3rd all the way to the end of the season and throughout the playoffs. So if you see a guy and he's kind of showing up in the same stuff over and over, that's because he just got traded to your team.
0: I always think the funny thing is, speaking of the playoffs, here's the 0-2 pitch to Reynolds. Breaking ball down and in. Guys, leases have

0: expired a lot of times by the time you get to the postseason. So now you have guys that are maybe doubling up in an apartment. Somebody might be sleeping on an air mattress or staying on somebody's couch throughout the playoffs. They're playing the most meaningful games of their lives, but they might be sleeping on a couch at home. The pitch inside off the mitt of Stevenson. That'll go to the backstop, and down to second base goes Jared Triolo. And maybe that happens after you get traded, because you might be going to a team where you've got a buddy and you just crash at their place until you find something, or until the end of the year, depending on the situation. That'd be ruled a wild pitch. Two and two on Reynolds, runner at second, two outs. Reynolds 1-for-3 today, single, a strikeout, a fly to left. The 2-2 pitch. Backdoor breaking ball hangs outside to the switch hitter up there from the left side against the right-handed throwing Antone. Full count, 3-2. 9-2 Reds, we're in the eighth inning. Here's Antone's payoff pitch. Swung on, fouled back. Did you guys, were air mattresses around?
1: No.
0: That's relatively new, right?
1: Yeah, that was not around. But we were doing couch cushions.
0: Couch cushions, just throw them together on the floor?
1: On the floor, like a puzzle. It's when you learn that aluminum foil keeps the sun out.
0: Here's the payoff. Backdoor breaking ball hangs outside for ball four. So you're one of those houses. You drive by, they've got the foil in the windows.
1: Well, when you're 25 years old and you're in your buddy's place and you've got to sleep in the den and the curtains don't close, you know what? I think he's got some aluminum foil in the kitchen. You're going to do what you got to do.
0: As Marlon Valdez takes a breaking ball for a strike. 0-1 on Valdez.
1: Sir, you're not allowed to put aluminum foil in the windows here. I'll take it down in October.
0: Here's the 0-1. Down and away, breaking ball that misses. One ball and one strike on as Marlon Valdez. He has a walk today, sandwiched between strikeouts, one swinging, one looking. Eighth inning, Reds are up 9-2 here in the eighth inning. The 1-1. Breaking ball, strike on the inside corner, 1-2. Yeah, if there's one thing that baseball players are pretty good at on the whole, it's adapting to the situation.
1: Yeah, I mean, because anybody that's come through the minor leagues, you just figure it out on the fly.
0: 1-2, swing and a miss. Got him with a high fastball. As Merlin Valdez is down on strikes, Reds pitching has struck out 13 Pirate hitters so far this afternoon. We go to the bottom of the eighth. Reds 9, Pirates 2 on the Reds Radio Network. Tommy Thrall, voice of the Reds here. 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

0: out of the bullpen. 44 games, 3-1 with a 4.54 in 39 and two-thirds innings. That all came in a New York Yankee uniform. This will be his first appearance as a Pirate.
1: Reds bat here in the eighth inning, up by 7. Duvall's first pitch on the way to J.J. Blade. He swings and he sends one high in the air, deep to right. Valdez back, but he's under it, shy of the track to make the catch. Boy, off the bat, it looked good, and it was a cutter. Inner half the plate, and those usually don't come back, but that one did. One out. Now the batter is Tyler Stevenson, who is 1-for-3 with a walk, a double, an RBI, and a run scored. Busy day today for Tyler Stevenson. Duvall comes set, now deals to Tyler Stevenson. Out of the stretch all the time, Duvall's first pitch is a cutter low and away. 97 with that cutter. He's a hard-throwing right-hander. Duvall can be nasty.
0: He can also be wilder than a March hare. 18 walks in that 39-plus innings.
1: The 1-0. Up and in. You were saying?
0: Stevenson like that.
1: Limbo's back out of the way of ball two. Tell you what, there are some big, I mean big, billowing clouds out beyond the ballpark here. One out beyond center field, another one out past left center. Glad they're out there, not here. They may not be storms yet, but they definitely look like the makings of future storms. Two balls, no strikes, the count on Stevenson. Those would qualify as well past us. It's sunny here. 2-0 on Stevenson. Camilo Duvall readies. And here comes the 2-0 pitch. Off the inside corner. I can't see behind us, so I assume we're just clear all the way now, right? Right?
0: I wouldn't say all the way.
1: Right?
0: But I think we can finish before anything else gets here.
1: Better knock on some wood. Here's the 3-0 in there for a strike. Been around baseball long enough to know. Funny things happen in this game. 3-1 on Tyler Stevenson. Duvall home of the 3-1 pitch. Stevenson whacks it high in the air, right field. This is deep. Back goes Valdez in a hurry up against the wall. It is gone. Tyler Stevenson with an opposite field home run to right. His second hit today, his second extra base hit of this game. And that is his ninth home run of the year. His 32nd run batted in.
0: Welcome to Pittsburgh.
1: Puts the Reds in double figures, 10-2 Reds.
0: That was the problem that the Yankees were having with Duvall. He had given up 6 home runs, 18 walks in those 39-plus innings.
1: Well, make no mistake, J.J. Blade didn't miss his ball by much. Nathaniel Lowe takes a first-pitch slider for a called strike. Kind of wonder if the Pirates are going to give Duvall a chance to close for them. Now the catcher is going to go out and pay Duvall a visit. But he's going to have to show him some consistency if that is what they have in mind.
0: Well, that has never really been part of his game, that word you just said.
1: The C word?
0: Correct.
1: Not closer, but
0: consistency. Mm-hmm.
1: So the visit from Indy Rodriguez is over. 0-1 on Nathaniel Lowe. Camilo Duvall comes set. His pitch, and it's up and away to Nathaniel Lowe. 1 ball, 1 strike. Right-handed pitcher, left-handed batter. Here's Duvall with a 1-1. Swung on, that's fouled straight back. One ball and two strikes. Tell you what, quite a few folks have stuck around. And the crowd has definitely thinned some, but you factor in all the rain we had earlier. Folks that have waited it out, getting treated to a nice afternoon now. The 1-2 pitch to Nathaniel Lowe. Way off the outside corner. Still saying about the weather, you don't like it? Wait 10 minutes. Kind of how it's been today. Two balls, two strikes on low. The 2-2. A wave over a slider, and he's down on strikes. That is the first time today that Nathaniel Lowe has been retired. Two men are out, and the batter will be Dane Myers. Talking about some of those moves earlier, mentioned that the Rays went out, got Freddie Peralta from the Mets. Of course, the big story yesterday, last night, was that the Dodgers got Tarek Skubal from the Tigers, and a pretty good prospect package from the sounds of it. Now, time called, and we've got a pitch clock violation. That's going to be on the pitcher, Camilo Duvall, so it's 1-0 on Dane Myers. How about this for the Dodgers? Now the 1-0 pitch. Fouled back this way. It's going to go just over our heads. Skubal now will become the sixth former Cy Young winner to pitch for the Dodgers in the last 10 years.
0: That's pretty good.
1: Yeah. Yeah, that's not bad. I guess that's why they are the defending world champions. The pitch down too low. Two-time defending world champions.
0: Twice over.
1: Reds, just for comparison, the Reds have had four former Cy Young award winners pitch for them in the team's history. Pitch swung on, hit in the air.
0: History, that's the oldest team in baseball.
1: Yeah, we've been around for a minute. In the air to right center field. That's going to be caught out in right center by the center fielder, Garcia. Inning over. We head to the ninth inning. Reds are up now 10-2 here on the Reds Radio Network.
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3: A better life with Dr. Sanjay Gupta.
4: There are lots of things you can measure to get an idea of how healthy you are at any given moment. Temperature, heart rate, blood pressure, just to name a few. But how about how healthy you will be and how long you're likely to live? According to a new study out of the University at Buffalo, two simple strength tests are pretty accurate at predicting longevity in older women. One is hand grip strength, and the other is how quickly people can stand up from a seated position without using their arms. By the way, I remember interviewing former President Jimmy Carter when he was quite old and being really impressed how he just popped out of the chair without using his arms. Not a lot of older people can actually do that. But I think the message here is that maintaining strength as you age is going to help you perform everyday activities, but also help you avoid injury and stay independent. I'm Dr. Sanjay Gupta, helping you live a better life.
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0: Bullpen, they will bring on Zach McCambly. McCambly is our Reds Wilbur's Mustard pitching change. Wilbur's Mustard, let's put some mustard on it.
1: Here is Spencer Horwitz First one to face McCambly. First pitch to Horwitz. The backdoor breaking ball called a strike from McCambly, and the count is nothing and one. 10-2, Reds have the lead. Great American Ballpark in the finale of this four-game series. Reds trying to finish off the series with a victory and a series win to boot. The pitch didn't want to, but Horwitz went around. It would be only the third intra-division series win for the Reds this year. Second time they have claimed a series against the Pirates. The other one was the win against the Cardinals in St. Louis on the most recent road trip. The pitch down and away. 1-2, the count on Horwitz. Cambly comes set, and the 1-2 pitch to Spencer Horwitz. Swing and a foul. That one's to the backstop. Can't help but wonder, how different will this team look on Tuesday, this Reds team? Tyler Stevenson certainly has had his name mentioned in some rumors. Will he be dealt? There's a lot of teams in need of a catcher. Stevenson, as hot as you can ask for a catcher over the last 2 months, didn't cool off even a little bit today. Ground ball to the right side, fielded by McClain. He'll flip it over to first in time to get the out. But I can't imagine that the Reds would just give away Tyler Stevenson. Somebody's going to have to come to the party with a pretty good deal in order for the Reds to part ways with him. But he is on an expiring contract. He's a free agent at the end of the year. Nick Gonzalez comes to the plate now with nobody on and one out.
0: And you've got that with some of your relievers as well. Nathaniel Lowe, Eugenio Suarez, they would fit in that same spot. Brady Singer.
1: Brock Burke.
0: But you don't ever know till you know.
1: You don't know. I don't think the Reds are going to trade just to trade. 0-1 on Gonzalez. Here comes McCambly with the 0-1 pitch. Breaking ball down and away. It's a one ball, one strike count on Gonzalez. Gonzalez 0-for-3 today. Snapped his 15-game hitting streak yesterday with an 0-for-4. The 1-1. Good breaking ball. Hits the inside corner from McCambly to Gonzalez, and it's 1-2. Gonzalez doesn't like it, but the Pirates are out of challenges. This copyrighted broadcast is presented by Authority, the Cincinnati Reds. It may not be reproduced or retransmitted in any form. The accounts and descriptions of this game may not be disseminated without the express written consent of the Reds. The 1-2. Ground ball back up the middle, knocked down by McCambly. The pitcher picks it up, underhands the sound for the out. That copyright reminder, that was provided to you by Dinsmore, the official legal counsel of the Reds. Two away here in the ninth inning. And now Indy Rodriguez, another guy that kind of fits into that trade conversation. Will Brady Singer be making the start for the Reds on Tuesday? He's scheduled to. When the Reds come back after the off day tomorrow. Well, he's thrown the ball well. You could certainly understand that some teams would and could use his services. The pitch is swung on and fouled back. Count is 0-1 on Nick Gonzalez. So there's definitely some candidates out there. The question is, who, if anybody, will be dealt over the next 24 hours? Really 25 hours. Here's the 0-1 off the outside corner. When it comes to the trade deadline, 25 hours and 3 minutes. Let's make no mistake about it. Those 3 minutes are not lost at the deadline.
0: Nope.
1: One ball, one strike on Gonzalez. McCambly's 1-1. Breaking ball, skied high into the air to left. J.J. Blade shielding his eyes under it. He's got it. That's it. Reds win it. They beat the Pirates today 10-2, taking 3 out of 4 from the Pirates in the final meeting between these two Central Division foes here in 2026. So the Reds win it, cruising to victory on what has been a very rainy Sunday afternoon. We're back to wrap it up right after this on the Reds Radio Network.
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11: They say consistency is key, but sometimes you just got to switch it up. A new study out of Harvard School of Public Health found that varying your exercise routine could add years to your life. What exercise someone did didn't matter much. What did matter was that all the exercises together worked all the muscle groups in their body. Now, an added benefit to changing things up is it can help you push through the plateau effect. That's when your body gets so efficient at doing something that you actually stop getting better at it. And we know from previous research that specializing in any one sport at a young age can make someone actually more prone to injury. And as experts we talk to point out, even elite athletes switch up things with their workouts, making sure to target strength, cardio, flexibility, balance, and doing that every single week. I'm Dr. Sanjay Gupta, helping you live a better life.
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14: 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Up throwing Anthony. Throw to the plate, not in time. 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
15: 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Hear all the action all season long on your home of the Reds.